0: or about Y programs and services at cookcountyymca.org.
1: Yeah, welcome back to hour number two. Connie Smith, how come you don't love me like you used to was, huh?

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My First Night Without You, or whatever made me think. She gone, buddy. She ain't coming back either. I'll tell you that right now. Next song's coming up. Will You Be Loving Another Man? The Bill Monroe Band. This is back when Lester Flatt and Earl Scruggs were starting out, when they were still on the Bill Monroe Band, hadn't gone off by themselves. Sweetheart, You Done Me Wrong, and When You're Lonely.

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And then I realized these songs are right after the Second World War, back in 1945. And these are the soldiers coming back from the war. Would you be loving another man? Sweetheart, you done me wrong.

0: after Lester Flatt and Earl Scruggs left Bill Monroe's band, they gave an interview. The interviewer asked, he said, "What do you guys play? You play bluegrass?" "Oh, no. No, we don't play bluegrass. We play folk music." You see, Bill Monroe was very, very put out, very mad at Lester Flatt and Earl Scruggs because they left the band. It was many, many, many years before they would even talk to each other.
1: Thank you. Thank you. Bless your hearts. Thank you so much. It gives me a great pleasure now to introduce this next fellow. He's a guy that I started in this business with back in 1944. And it's a real honor and a pleasure to have him to come and take a part in our album here tonight. I want you to give him a great big welcome. Mr. Bluegrass himself, the daddy of bluegrass, and our good friend Bill Monroe and all the bluegrass folks.
2: Thank you, Lester Flatt. Thank you. It's a pleasure to be here on the show with you tonight. You've been doing some wonderful cooking and singing, and the bluegrass boys are ready here to join in and do their part. Kenny Baker, Jim Morata, Greg Kennedy, Bill Box, we're all ready. Thank you for the nice round of applause. I really appreciate that. Thank you very much. I do hope that you will enjoy the bluegrass boys here tonight. We're going to give you the best we got. We picked out a number that I wrote.

Thank you. Thank you very much. Good moon of Kentucky. Keep on shining. I would like to do another number for you now that I wrote, and it's entitled, A Used to Be.

0: Thank you. Thank you. Thank you a lot. Back in the early days of bluegrass music, the third man down in line with a guitar was a wonderful singer, played a good guitar with the bluegrass boys, and he was born and raised here in the state of Tennessee. It's really great to be here on the show with him tonight. I'd like to call him out and sing a couple of numbers like we used to do years ago. Lester Flatt, make him welcome again, will you please?
1: Thank you. Thank you, Bill. Thank you so much. It's a real pleasure to get to do a song or two with you. You know, of course, Bill has some festivals all over the country, and we get a chance to sing a little bit together once in a while. And let me say again that we really appreciate him coming out and joining in with us on this album, Bill.
0: Well, it's great. I really enjoy doing it.
1: Thank you. We'd like to start off with one here that we recorded back in the middle 40s. It's entitled, Will You Be Loving Another Man?

Thank you. Thank you very much. Bill, if it's not imposing on you too much, we'd like to do a sacred number with you here. It's one that's unrehearsed, but we used to do this one a long time ago. It's entitled, Crying Holy Unto the Lord.

0: Thank you. Thank you so much. You're wonderful. We appreciate it. I mentioned a while ago about some of the festivals that Bill has around across the country, and it's always his motto that in closing his show, he's always featured some of the best fiddling, banjo picking, mandolin picking that's going. So I'm going to ask Bill if he will kindly take over here and pick out a number for everybody to do a little fiddling picking on, okay?
1: All right, Lester, you might hit a few steps on this, too.
0: Well, yeah.
1: We both might get in on that. But we want to call on Kenny Baker and Paul Warren to start this number off. It's really a fine old-time Southern number entitled Sally Gooden.

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Going to play a couple of songs by Lester Flatt and Earl Scruggs. Oopsies. I never make mistakes.

0: 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Here's the weather forecast for the region. Tonight's low will be 56. Variable clouds and scattered thunderstorms. Gusty winds and small hail are possible. Winds 5 to 10, a chance of rain 60%. Tomorrow's high will be 72, a few showers early with overcast skies later in the day. Winds 5 to 10, chance of rain 30%. Tomorrow night's low will be 62. Then on Tuesday, high of 81 and partly cloudy. Tuesday night's low, 62. Wednesday's high will be 79. It'll be partly cloudy again. The low Wednesday night will be 60. Thursday will be a high of 75 and partly cloudy with a low of 57. Friday's high was 74, partly cloudy again. Friday night's low, 57. On Saturday, 4th of July, the high is 75 and partly cloudy. Low Saturday night, 55. And Sunday's high, 71 and showers.
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Oof, this got a headache coming. This one's a doozy. It's going to last a whole year. Oof, she wins again. Up next, the Portage Band from up the road a piece up by the Canadian border. About as good as anything you can get out of Nashville, sure enough, I'll tell you that right now.

Wheels, Portage Band, Arvidal lead guitar. Where does the time go? Pretty soon we're going to be celebrating Independence Day, 4th of July. Peter LaFarge, a real honest-to-goodness Indian, a cowboy, a rodeo cowboy, he says, "Please come back, Abe."

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Except maybe my ABCs and the golden rule. We never read by firelight, we had electricity. But I've read all your speeches, Abe, and they

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That's a mighty big word. I'll have to study on it later. Kinda scares a man who never passed a spelling bee. But Abe, if that is what you're called, that's all right by me.

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1: June 25th, 1876. After the Civil War, General Robert E. Lee became the president of a university, and General Ulysses S. Grant became the 18th president of the United States. But for some generals, the call of private industry was irresistible. We join General George Custer and his wife at their frozen Custer stand.
2: May I say one thing?
3: Yes.
2: Why couldn't you have just retired like the other Civil War generals?
3: Well...
2: Why do you have to go into the frozen Custer business?
3: Listen, this time I have really got the right location.
2: Yeah, that's what you said last time. What's the name of this burg again?
3: Little Bighorn.
2: Yeah, well, I don't see much foot traffic going by.
3: That's because they're all on horses.
2: Well, where are the horses then? You and your frozen Custer stand.
3: Will you just leave it to me? Any moment now, people are going to try a little frozen Custer. Believe me, the Indians are going to give us the business.
2: That remains to be seen.
3: Well, I promise you one thing. Win, lose, or draw.
2: Yeah?
3: This is definitely my last stand.
0: Now, I will tell you, Busters, I'm not a fan of Custer's, and the general, he don't ride well anymore. Now, to some, he was a hero, but to me, his score was zero, and the general, he don't ride well anymore.

George had done his fighting without too much exciting, and the general, he don't ride well anymore. When the men were away hunting, old Custard come in pumping, and the general, he don't ride well anymore. He killed children, dogs, and women, with victories he was swimming, and the general, he don't ride well anymore. Now the Sioux were getting tired and their temperatures were fired, but the general, he don't ride well anymore. Crazy Horse sent out the call for Sitting Bull and Gaul, and the general, he don't ride well anymore. 12,000 warriors waited, they were unanticipated, and the general, he don't ride well anymore. Thus the Little Big Horn Massacre was born, and the general, he don't ride well anymore. The Cheyenne and the Sioux had quite a lot to do, and the general, he don't ride well anymore. Old Custer split his men, well, he won't do that again, 'cause the general, he don't ride well anymore. The proud 7th Cavalry, it got plumb massacred, and the general, he don't ride well anymore. Custer made his stand with his little band, and the general, he don't ride well

donated, and his legend uncreated, and the general, he don't ride well anymore. It's not called an Indian victory, but a bloody massacre, and the general, he don't ride well anymore. There would have been more enthusiasm if them Indians were losing, but the general, he don't ride well anymore. General George A. Custer, his yellow hair had luster, but the general, he don't ride well anymore. He got barbered violent, and now old George is silent, and the general, he don't.

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1: Couple of songs by Don Edwards at the end of A Long Lonely Day in Blue Bonnet Lane. 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Up next, Marty Robbins, Mr. Shorty.

0: Once again, we bring you Sing for Joy, featuring sacred music that expresses the biblical themes that are the basis of Christian worship for each week in the church year. Our program is supported by the Sukup Manufacturing Company of Sheffield, Iowa, makers of Sukup grain bins, dryers, and grain handling equipment. 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Sing for Joy comes to you from St. Olaf College in Minnesota. 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
1: We open our program today with tender verses from the psalmist that proclaim God's faithfulness. These verses are part of the assigned psalm reading from the Revised Common Lectionary, so congregations across the world will receive them in worship this Sunday. The psalmist begins, "I will sing of your steadfast love, O Lord, forever. With my mouth I will proclaim your faithfulness to all generations. I declare that your steadfast love is established forever. Your faithfulness is as firm as the heavens." We'll hear a song setting of those verses by composer Gerald Neer, an invitation to praise God and remember God's deep faithfulness.

My song shall be alway of the loving kindness of the Lord by Gerald Neer. Gloria Day Cantores of Cape Cod, Massachusetts, sang with organist James Jordan and conductor Elizabeth C. Patterson. For everyone born a place at the table, for everyone born clean water and bread, a shelter, a space, a safe place for growing, for everyone born a star overhead. These words begin the text of the hymn arrangement we'll hear next by Tom Trenny, a 20th century hymn called For Everyone Born. This hymn comes to us this week by way of the gospel text assigned for this Sunday from Matthew 10. Jesus speaks to his disciples, offering instructions and wisdom for the journey of discipleship. Whoever welcomes you welcomes me, he says, and everyone who welcomes me welcomes the one who sent me. We hear contemporary words of welcome in this hymn, which reminds us that God delights when we create justice, joy, compassion, and peace.

We heard Tom Trenny's arrangement of the hymn For Everyone Born, A Place at the Table by Shirley Arena Murray, tuned by Brian Mann. Trenny conducted the choir of First Plymouth Congregational Church in Lincoln, Nebraska. In his teaching about generous welcome, Jesus continues, speaking to his disciples, "Whoever welcomes a prophet in the name of a prophet will receive a prophet's reward, and whoever welcomes a righteous person in the name of a righteous person will receive the reward of the righteous. And whoever gives even a cup of cold water to one of these little ones in the name of a disciple, truly I tell you, none of these will lose their reward." Our next hymn, "Lord, Speak to Me That I May Speak," puts into words a prayer that we might embody the call of Christ that echoes through the ages, a call to extend welcome and hospitality.

Lord, speak to me that I may speak, a hymn by Francis Ridley Havergal and sung to the Philip Ames tune Galilee. Paul Ludington Wright conducted St. Michael's Singers. To learn more about the music you hear on Sing for Joy, visit us on social media or on the web at singforjoy.org. 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The hymn Just As I Am, written in the mid-19th century by poet Charlotte Elliott, has come to be associated with revival movements in mid-century American Christianity, where it was used very often. In particular, Billy Graham used the hymn often during his gatherings across the country during the latter part of the 20th century. It is an appropriate hymn for moments like an invitation to discipleship, but also simply as a reminder that we are invited to come to God just as we are. We don't have to impress God in order for God to hear us and embrace us. That work has already been done. We'll hear a sung setting of that hymn now, sung to the familiar tune Woodworth. This tune is by William B. Bradbury, who also wrote the tunes of well-loved hymns like Jesus Loves Me and Sweet Hour of Prayer.

Just As I Am, Hymn by Charlotte Elliott, sung to a William B. Bradbury tune. Charles K. Smith conducted Alice Parker's arrangement, sung by the Calvin College Alumni Choir of Grand Rapids, Michigan, with accompanist Kenneth Boss. We just heard a setting of the hymn that included only three stanzas, but next we'll hear a version that includes seven. This time we'll hear it set to a tune that may be less familiar to some Sing for Joy listeners, an English tune rather than the well-known American one we just heard. The fifth stanza in particular

Paul Trepte conducted the choir of Ely Cathedral with accompanist Scott Farrell, singing the Charlotte Elliott hymn, Just As I Am, music by Arthur H. Brown. We close today with the Frank Mason North hymn, Where Cross the Crowded Ways of Life. We'll hear John Eyre conducting his arrangement, sung by the Memphis Boy Choir of Memphis, Tennessee, with accompanist David J. Kinsley. The words of this hymn send us out with the assurance that wherever we go, God goes with us, sharing welcome and abundant life. Thanks be to God.

Sing for Joy presents sacred music expressing the biblical themes that are the basis of Christian worship for each week of the church year. Your host is Reverend Alexandra Jacob. This series is a production of St. Olaf College, an institution of the Evangelical Lutheran Church in America. Sing for Joy is made possible in part by a major grant from the Sukup Manufacturing Company of Sheffield, Iowa, manufacturers of Sukup grain bins, dryers, and grain handling equipment. 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Sing for Joy's music director is Andrew Jacob. Our communications coordinator is Carolyn Pearson. The program is engineered and edited by Grant Fregueli and Mia Pardo. Sean Tonko is the program's producer, and our executive producer is Jeffrey O'Donnell. We're always glad to hear from our listeners. You can find us on Facebook and Instagram, or visit us at singforjoy.org. I'm Sean Tonko, inviting you to be with us again next week at this time when Sing for Joy returns.

those strains of Mozart mark the beginning of this week's edition of String Theory, formerly known as Chamber Potluck. String Theory is WTIP's chamber music program. I'm your host for this evening, Kurt Redborg. I'll be with you for the next 2 hours with an evening of chamber music. As always, I want to thank you for joining me. On tonight's program, we're going to play piano quartets. A piano quartet is a violin, viola, and cello, and a piano. We'll be playing works by Brahms, Mendelssohn, Mozart, and Dora Pajacevic. I hope you enjoy the program. WTIP's supporters include Ampers, a network of independent public radio stations throughout the state of Minnesota. Ampers, diverse radio for Minnesota's communities, online at ampers.org. We're going to begin with a work by Johannes Brahms. Brahms was incredibly self-critical. It is estimated he may have destroyed two-thirds of the music that he actually composed. The third piano quartet gestated for a long time. The first sketches were made in 1855, whilst the work was not completed until 1875. Numerous commentators tie the work to the composer's infatuation with Clara Schumann, who certainly heard many of the various iterations of the piece before its final version. But Brahms did not write program music, and whatever his motivations may or may not have been, the result is, like the rest of his output, pure music. We will hear a performance of the Brahms Piano Quartet No. 3 in C minor, his Opus 60. It will be played by Christian Tetzlaff on violin, Barbara Buntrock on viola, Tanya Tetzlaff on cello, and Lars Voigt on piano.

That was Brahms Piano Quartet No. 3. It was played by Christian Tetzlaff on violin, Barbara Buntrock on viola, Tanya Tetzlaff on cello, and Lars Voigt on piano. Now we're going to play a work by an exciting composer who is currently being rediscovered. Dora Pajasevich, also known as Countess Maria Theodora Polina Pajasevich, was born in Budapest to a Croatian count and Hungarian baroness. She received piano lessons from her mother and had private tutors for studying composition, instrumentation, and violin. Her compositions have opus numbers up to 58, including orchestral works, songs, piano works, and chamber music. Her four-movement piano quartet in D minor, opus 25, dates from 1908. The second movement adagio is particularly entrancing. We'll hear it played by members of the Quattuor Synonymone and Oliver Trendle on piano.

That was the Piano Quartet in D Minor by Dora Pyasevich. It was played by members of the Quatuor Synonymone and Oliver Trendle on piano. We're going to finish up the first hour with a short piano piece by Dora Pyasevich. This is Papillon, Opus 6. It will be played by Natasa Vilyakovich.

I'm Kurt Redborg, and you are listening to String Theory. We have another hour of String Theory coming up after the break. We'll be playing quartets by Mendelssohn and Mozart. I hope you can stay tuned. You are listening to North Shore Community Radio, broadcasting at 90.7 FM WTIP Grand Marais, 90.1 FM WGPO Grand Portage, 89.1 FM WKEK Gunflint Lake, and on the web at WTIP.org. Welcome back to the second half of String Theory for this evening. I'm your host, Kurt Redborg. Thanks for staying tuned. On tonight's program, we're playing piano quartets. Mozart wrote two of them. He was contracted in 1785 by the publisher-composer Franz Anton Hofmeister to write a series of three piano quartets that Hofmeister would sell on a subscription basis, much like a Book of the Month club. Mozart began the G minor quartet in July of that year. This is the date he entered in his own catalog for the work and completed it on October 16th, as indicated on the autograph manuscript. With this quartet, he had introduced a new genre to Vienna by adding the viola to the already prevalent piano-trio combination. Hofmeister complained that the quartet was too difficult and that the public would not buy it. Reportedly, he told Mozart, "You must write something more popular, or else I can neither print nor pay for anything of yours." Mozart was released from the contract. Hofmeister allowed Mozart to keep the money he had already been paid. Mozart had already written the companion quartet in E-flat major, Kürschel 493, but never began the third. Hofmeister did, in fact, issue the G minor quartet in 1785, but he lost money because of poor sales. So we can thank Hofmeister for the fact that there are two Mozart piano quartets, but chastise him that there are not three. We'll hear Mozart's piano quartet number 1 in G minor, Kürschel 478, played by members of the Amadeus String Quartet and Walter Klein on piano.

That was the Mozart Piano Quartet, No. 1, in G minor. You heard it played by members of the Amadeus String Quartet and Walter Klein on piano. Next up is a work by Felix Mendelssohn. Mendelssohn was the ultimate child prodigy. Many of the works that he wrote in his teens show far more sophistication than that of Mozart at a similar age. Mendelssohn's first three published works are three piano quartets written when he was only 16. We'll hear number 2. It's in F minor, his Opus 2. It will be played by the Schubert Ensemble.

That was Felix Mendelssohn's Piano Quartet No. 2 in F minor, his Opus 2. You heard it played by the Schubert Ensemble. We're going to finish up tonight's program with a short piano piece by Felix Mendelssohn. This is his Song Without Words, Opus 19, No. 1. It will be played by Glenn Gould.

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And the same show re-airs Sunday at 9:30. 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That brings us to the end of this week's edition of String Theory. We've been playing piano quartets. I hope you enjoyed them. I'm Kurt Redborg. See you next week.

I'm Brett Mabee. You're listening to The Mainstream, and before going any further, a shout-out to those who are dialed into KMXT HD2 on the FM dial at 100.1 in and around Kodiak, Alaska. And before we part ways, there's plenty more great music and an invitation to check out this and a whole lot more with my friends and colleagues at Native Voice One, Native American Radio Network. But before this block is through, we'll be hearing from the Montreal-based Brothers of Wampums. I'll be back after a track from Quinn Bonnell, and right now, it's KP, a.k.a. Catherine Paul, a.k.a. Black Belt Eagle Scout. Her and Matawai Yuhi are now an official collaborative project. That's some of her late-breaking news for 2026, but I'll dive into that more at another time. Right now, from her, the land, the water, and the sky, enjoy Blue, and don't touch that dial. There's plenty more great music on The Mainstream.

Quinn Bonnell's Long Way Down from the On the Road Satansisk compilation. A great track from a talented Mi'kmaq singer-songwriter. We also heard Wampum's Something New from the Spirit release, Satya's Project 10, and from Black Belt Eagle Scouts, The Land, the Water, and the Sky. It was Blue getting us into the half. Join me sooner than later. That's a long-standing open invitation, as I love having friends along to listen to music with. 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In the remainder of the hour is Emily Sandy, one from Cree surf rocker Gladwin Badger. 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

Of course, legendary New York rockers The Strokes don't really need that much of an introduction. It's still fun to point out, though, that their debut album, Is This It?, which is 25 years old already, is widely considered one of the greatest albums of the 2000s and still appears on numerous best albums ever lists. Their seventh studio album, Reality Awaits, drops June 26 and is a sneak peek. It's their second lead single, Falling Out of Love, getting us into this hour on the mainstream. I'm Brett Mabee, excited that you'll be joining me for at least some of this hour's musical adventures. While I always hope you can stick around, I understand you just might be in and out for a minute, so stay tuned for details as to at least how you can take all of these great songs with you digitally 24/7 from the device of your choice. And if you're brand new to the mainstream, welcome to a space where we're invited to reimagine what a mainstream music scene can look and sound like, particularly as it pertains to the indigenous representation of Turtle Island. We'll be hearing from Cochiti Pueblo member Mozart Gabriel. Later on, a new addition from the Melbourne, Australia-based Horatio Luna. Also music from Cree singer Melody MacArthur. And in this block, Bruce Hornsby and Bonnie Raitt, but not before this new one from Nora Jane, the Amsterdam-based singer-songwriter and multi-instrumentalist who has teamed up with collaborator More Love for this late 2025 release. It's grabbed my attention, and I think you'll enjoy a minute from the Godspeed album here on the mainstream. Turn it up and sing along.

from Bruce Hornsby's latest album, Indigo Park, and featuring Bonnie Raitt. It's ecstatic here on your new favorite show. We also heard Travis Thompson, the talented Lakota MC, now based out of Seattle with his Dreamy Suburbia. And for the first time in the rotation, we heard Nora Jane and More Love's a Minute, found on Nora Jane's Godspeed album. I'm Brett Mabee, and if you're just now joining, get caught back up with all the digital fun at mainstreamradio.net. 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A great block of music before this set is through, including one from the Alaska-based Casey Smith. Sotomayor is coming up in just a few as well, but right now, you're invited to turn it up with the Cleveland, Ohio-based Joshua Carpe, a.k.a. Cautious Clay, a Liberian singer-songwriter who's a true one-man band. He plays saxophone, flute, guitar, bass, keyboard, drums, and sings to boot. A great singer-songwriter to get us back into this set with Ohio on the Mainstream.

We're at the halfway point of the hour, and just a quick shout-out to a few friends of the show dialed into KTRL 90.5 FM, a part of Tarleton State University in and around Stephenville, Texas. And don't forget that should, for whatever unfortunate reason, you have to depart from our listening party, you can always get caught up at nv1.org. In fact, if you want to discover a whole lot more great indigenous radio programming, that's your verifiable one-stop shop, as you can find information about Gynote, the mainstream, also Reclaimed Unreserved, the Children's Hour with Katie Stone, and a whole lot more. There's a free app that's available for smartphone and tablet users as well, so head on over to the respective Google Play or Apple App Store. Type in Native Voice 1. And take all of us with you wherever you go. As we continue on with the music, Whitney Tye and Tommy Hatz with their take on one of the biggest 90s movies that also saw Tom Hanks making his directorial debut. I'll be back after the latest from Ween. Right now, though, it is the latest from the Los Angeles-based Mexican-Filipino singer-songwriter Zahara Jamie, who records, of course, just as Zahara. Without further ado, it's Speed Racer getting us back into the sun on your new favorite show. I'll be back in just a few. In the meantime, Asaranon, the J-Type Kwasa, the Netgaito, and Nangamonisa Day on the mainstream.

From a deluxe edition of Ween's 12 Golden Country Greats, it's perhaps the shortest song in the rotation. With Bad Day in Brownsville, they sure crammed a lot of information into that short little ditty. A great way for me to wind down this hour with you on the mainstream. That's right, we also heard Mozart Gabriel and Liam Cloud with the track Leech, found on the Eager Within the Fire album. Before that was Whitney Tye and Tommy Hatz with That Thing You Do, of course, the title track of the iconic 90s film starring Liv Tyler and, as I was mentioning earlier, the directorial debut of one Mr. Tom Hanks. We also heard Zahara Speed Racer, which officially got us into the final half. Thank you for joining me today. As always, I hope we can do this again sooner than later, so check those listings for the next time you can dial in on the AM/FM frequencies. When radio's good, it's good, and that's the magic I love about the convergence of time, space, the randomness of the songs. Again, there's something truly special about radio, and I can't wait for you to join me soon. We'll be hearing from Aja Monet and Pixick before this block, and show is officially through for the hour. Right now, though, we're heading down to Melbourne, Australia, with bassist, composer, producer, and bandleader Horatio Luna. His newest album, Action Reaction, features this track, Double Sleigh, a nice jazzy tune to leave you with as we part ways on the mainstream. Enjoy.

0: Every now and when, in the yesteryear yawn, ancient embryos eternally swing the fishing pole of memory, capturing today baited by breaths of tomorrow. 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
1: Psychedelic scenes.
0: Grounded in storytelling tradition, tardy, we measure the space by the changes. We wade with waiting tides, moment to moment. It be in front or behind, a constellation of seeing through. Stewed glimpses, blinks of a sneeze.
2: The tea kettle's voice.
0: Water at the brim of boiling. The change of a state. Murmurs between space. The year grew older the further we saw it. A silver strand of breath. Eyes as wounds. We tell time by how deep we buried the memory. We tell time by the space between here and there. Sound lingering in the ether. Bouncing off the stars and moon. We swell and grow in the scrolling distance. We tell time by how many excuses you got before you answer. Or how we organize the noise. We tell time by shading time. To love in a place where there is no space or time. The length of our laughter lounging. Lift every giggling second, minute, or hour. I too sing of timelessness. I wish you a future with no names. Time ain't real, no how. When you're locked up, there's only two times, daytime and nighttime. When all you got is time and folks outside waste time trying to make time, there's only beginnings and ends.
3: Time is cardiovascular.
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0: What you do with time is your time. 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What a fool. 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

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We've been trying to reach depths, even like each step.

0: Kwe, Raising the Dichnikas, and Nin Nishnabe, Sejongwe Hoe. I'm from Digging Roots, and you're listening to Native Voice One.
1: 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I am a fair sailor, flesh, weak.

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WTIP has been serving the community since 1998, bringing you local news, weather, information, and entertainment that reflect the personality of the North Shore. 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

Kerry Moran is a talented Crow and Assiniboine singer-songwriter, best known for his unique finger-picking style, which he learned from the one and only Poudre Faye. That's his latest single piece, getting us into this hour on the Mainstream. I'm Brett Mabey, and I sure hope you're here to have some fun, sing along, and give a good listen to some amazing music. We'll be hearing from Japanese rockers The Muddies, also Evax, and later on a new one from Cree Métis singer Love. More immediately is Modest Mouse, a one from Mark Knopfler in this block, but we're going to kick things off heading to a land down under with the indomitable Emma Donovan. Her newest album, Take Me to the River, was released May 8th, and this track, Wash My Soul in the River's Flow, is a great sneak peek of an iconic album written by the legendary Archie Roach. It's also the title of a documentary that follows Emma and Archie's life, but we'll save that story for another time. You're here for the music, and right now, I'm here to introduce Wash My Soul in the River's Flow on the Mainstream.

0: Mark Knopfler's Two Pairs of Hands from his 2024 One Deep River album on the mainstream. Before that, it was Thomas Rhett and Teddy Swims with Something About a Woman. And it was Emma Donovan's take on Wash My Soul in the River's Flow from her Take Me to the River release that we introduced into the rotation for the first time. I'm your host, Brett Mabee, and say, if you're a singer-songwriter, I always want to hear from you. Get me your tracks digitally to BRETT at mainstreamradio.net. Professionally recorded, once again, does not necessarily equate having to have a major record label or recording in a multi-million dollar studio. Grammys have been won on songs recorded on laptops. Yeah, you gotta still know what you're doing, but it's not outside the realm of possibility. And let that encourage you to get your tracks in for consideration in the rotation. Before the hour's up, Modest Mouse and one from Art Napoleon. Later on, Lakota singer Stella Standing Bear, a true TikTok sensation. I also still have yet another new tune to get into the rotation. And we're going to kick off this block with one from the rising Japanese garage rock band, The Muddies. They like to blend 1960s rock and roll energy with some modern indie grit. Turn it off with Secret Dance Floor, a great single for you to enjoy on the mainstream.
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We're at the halfway point of the hour, and a shout out to friends who are dialed in on CGR Radio Network for the Blind and Disabled in and around Vancouver, Washington, which of course also helps to service the greater Seattle region. An incredible service from my friend Gerald up there in the Pacific Northwest. So as always, thank you for all you do, and thank you, listeners near and far, from your home, your office, or your car, AM or FM or digitally, wherever you are. Thank you so much for spending some of your time with me. Our time together is not done quite yet. The good times always go fast, so again, check those listings. But in the meantime, we'll be hearing from Tommy Gotti. Later on, the latest from Love. And right now, it's Evax, a singer-songwriter who has been recording for a long, long time now. Evax's early work was minimalist and pretty weird. You might recall the 2001 Parking Lot Music, which was built from abstract sampling, lo-fi textures, and melodic fragments. Sound foragers are just so cool, don't you think? It's Evax's When I'm Gone, getting us back into this block on the mainstream.

0: breath. 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
0: Dry as silence in the dragon's mouth. 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
0: Arrested sunset. Some say smart meters, directed energy weapons, or Edison power lines are to blame. An oligarch's impending inauguration. The mayor's in Ghana for Dutty December. Neoliberal Americans in Africa on the rise. From Palisades to Palestine. An actress compares the L.A. oceanfront to Gaza. Never mentions the Rafah of order. The cutoff of 2008 trucks. Neglects to mention body bags. Rubble or the Israeli snipers aimed at children. But everyone's donating their wardrobe to people without closets. Can a millionaire be homeless? All of a sudden, we know the meaning.

0: outfits for people with no events to attend.
1: Skid Row knows how to read the room less.
0: The undocumented avoid handouts framed in the halls of fascism. To be on house arrest with no house, just arrested. Everyone's worried about clean air. People can't filter this corruption. Maybe, maybe socialism is on its way.
1: Look at us. 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Running faucet of dreams, mutual aid.
0: Octavia Butler newscasting premonitions from a gravesite in Altadena. The ghosts of consequence stain the air. What's the insurance policy for chickens coming home to roost?

as cold-blooded agents. SOS formation, bodies near the Everglades, gullible, low frequency. No research, no risk-taking. Four drunk travelers with bloodshot eyes sip on sweating beer cans just off the corner, waiting out the downtown protest. A trans woman in burgundy crop top with yellow geometric sunglasses and an ivory umbrella shielding the sun sips on iced tea from her straw. The universe is universing. The tow truck tricksters try to boost the tires of the people. Pawns peddling for the state. Every job can be undone by the will of the worker who sees fit.

What can you do for me? Cash at me in my caption. Get over, get ahead. Culture, open tabs, generation, the echo chambers of greed. A bunch of individuals who want to go viral over commentary. All caps, baby boomer text threads. No spine having. Dump as doorknobs. When people show you who they are, believe them.

still a standing bear from her debut EP, Moonstruck. It's Rock the Boat, bringing my time with you to an end on the hour. Never one who's afraid to rock the boat. She's on tour currently, and it's great to see her star continue to rise. We also heard Tommy Gotti's Chapters, Aja Monet's Holly Weird, and Evax's When I'm Gone. I look forward to the next opportunity we have to enjoy music together. As always, the more the merrier. Music's always best experienced when shared with others. That was the only way to get down with music for the longest time, and personally I want to bring some of that back, and I do recognize the irony in it all, but as it is, tell your friends and family that The Mainstream's a great show to check out, and as always, check your listings as I broadcast 7 days a week, 3 hours a day. If you'd like to have more of a carried, reach out to Nola Daves Moses, the distribution director at Native Voice One, at nola@nv1.org. The Philharmonic with a track that won the Tiny Desk Music Contest a few years ago. Right now, though, and as I've been mentioning, this is the latest from neo-soul and R&B singer-songwriter Love. This talented Cree singer is out with her newest single, Generations of Strength, or as it's called, GOS. Although it was released at the end of January, it's new to the mainstream, and it's a song that I humbly submit for your consideration and approval on your new favorite show.

0: land was home for man. No one tried to own the wind then. We danced for the rain and prayed under the sun. The sky was our roof and it was never falling. Money played no part. You shared from your heart. All the children were cared for. No elder was ever ignored. No one ever died. You were reborn in many forms. Mother Nature was God, and we worshiped her, imitated her, adorned her, and loved her in every way we could. Here before here there was no fear. Trust was like breathing. Deceit and lying were strangers. They didn't even have names. Here before here was a sphere of seasons changing and life celebrating and blessings bestowed on every living thing. Here before here, life was
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Although Gail Ann Dorsey is best known as the longtime bassist for David Bowie's backing band, she actually has collaborated with an astonishing range of artists, from everyone including Brian Ferry and Boy George, the Indigo Girls, Gwen Stefani, Charlie Watts, and so much more. That's her newest single, It Takes All Kinds to Make a World. A great reminder as we get into this hour of incredible music on the mainstream. That could only mean one thing. I'm Brett Mabee, and right now I'm signing into the mainstream studio, excited to be bringing you a hand-picked playlist to keep you coming back for more. As a matter of fact, we'll be hearing from the Toronto blues singer Samantha Martin and Delta Sugar, their take on a band classic. Also, new music from Take Four, one from Luiseno singer-songwriter Janelle Manoa in this block. But our first new addition comes to us from More More and Celeste. They teamed up for this take on The Cure's 1987 classic, Like Heaven. Created for a 2026 film soundtrack, I humbly submit this for your consideration and approval this hour on the mainstream.

From Louis Sagnol artist Janelle Monoa's Howls from Deep in the Woods, it's Body Down, bringing the first block to an end on the mainstream. We also heard 070 Shake with Jacob Molrad. It was their collaboration Arms, and it was more and Celeste take on The Cure's Like Heaven that we officially got into the library for the first time this hour. If you're just now joining, I'm Brett Mabee, and I'm excited that we can spend a little musical time together. As always, if you do have to step away from listening, get caught back up at mainstreamradio.net. And if you're a professional singer-songwriter, consider sending your tracks in for the rotation. There are a lot of different genres represented here on this newly reimagined mainstream. And of course, you're welcome to email me your songs to Brett at mainstreamradio.net. 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Box 252, Salamanca, New York, 14779. A lot of great music up before this hour's through, including one from Mi'kmaq singer Quinn Bonnell. Later on, British artist Vivi Brown. Also some Paul McCartney in this block, but we're going to kick things off with a song that I was mentioning Samantha Martin, the powerful blues singer from Toronto, did with her band Delta Sugar on the new live album A Beautiful Buzz. It's their take on The Shape I'm In, a late 60s classic from the band on the mainstream. Masaronon da Jake.

This song is called I've Got a Feeling.

I'm Brett Mabee. You're listening to The Mainstream, and before going any further, a shout-out to those who are dialed into KMXT HD2 on the FM dial at 100.1 in and around Kodiak, Alaska. And before we part ways, there's plenty more great music and an invitation to check out this and a whole lot more with my friends and colleagues at Native Voice One, Native American Radio Network. But before this block is through, we'll be hearing from the Montreal-based Brothers of Wampums. I'll be back after a track from Quinn Bonnell, and right now, it's KP, a.k.a. Catherine Paul, a.k.a. Black Belt Eagle Scout. Her and Matawayuhi are now an official collaborative project. That's some of her late-breaking news for 2026, but I'll dive into that more at another time. Right now, from her, the land, the water, and the sky, enjoy Blue, and don't touch that dial. There's plenty more great music on The Mainstream. Sorry.

Quinn Bonnell's Long Way Down from the On the Road Satansisk compilation. A great track from a talented Mi'kmaq singer-songwriter. We also heard Wampum's Something New from the Spirit release, Satya's Project 10, and from Black Belt Eagle Scouts, The Land, the Water, and the Sky. It was Blue getting us into the half. Join me sooner than later. That's a long-standing open invitation, as I love having friends along to listen to music with. And whether you're dialed in from your home, your car, your office, AM, FM, radio, or digitally, there's never a bad time or place to get your groove on with the mainstream. 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In the remainder of the hour is Emily Sandy, one from Cree surf rocker Gladwin Badger. But our second new tune comes to us from Take Four, the talented Seattle-based jazz collective. Released March 27th, and for your consideration and approval, enjoy Red Dress, and let me know what you think about it. Stay in touch, and in the meantime, keep on keeping on with the mainstream.

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And I just want to say, let us be proud, because if we have

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Of course, legendary New York rockers The Strokes don't really need that much of an introduction. It's still fun to point out, though, that their debut album, Is This It?, which is 25 years old already, is widely considered one of the greatest albums of the 2000s and still appears on numerous best albums ever lists. Their seventh studio album, Reality Awaits, drops June 26 and is a sneak peek. It's their second lead single, Falling Out of Love, getting us into this hour on the mainstream. I'm Brett Mabee, excited that you'll be joining me for at least some of this hour's musical adventures. While I always hope you can stick around, I understand you just might be in and out for a minute, so stay tuned for details as to at least how you can take all of these great songs with you digitally 24/7 from the device of your choice. And if you're brand new to the mainstream, welcome to a space where we're invited to reimagine what a mainstream music scene can look and sound like, particularly as it pertains to the indigenous representation of Turtle Island. We'll be hearing from Cochiti Pueblo member Mozart Gabriel. Later on, a new addition from the Melbourne, Australia-based Horatio Luna. Also music from Cree singer Melody MacArthur. And in this block, Bruce Hornsby and Bonnie Raitt, but not before this new one from Nora Jane, the Amsterdam-based singer-songwriter and multi-instrumentalist who has teamed up with collaborator More Love for this late 2025 release. It's grabbed my attention, and I think you'll enjoy a minute from the Godspeed album here on the mainstream. Turn it up and sing along.

from Bruce Hornsby's latest album, Indigo Park, and featuring Bonnie Raitt. It's ecstatic here on your new favorite show. We also heard Travis Thompson, the talented Lakota MC, now based out of Seattle, with his Dreamy Suburbia. And for the first time in the rotation, we heard Nora Jane and More Love's a Minute, found on Nora Jane's Godspeed album. I'm Brett Mabee, and if you're just now joining, get caught back up with all the digital fun at mainstreamradio.net. It is a newly redesigned site that's more encompassing of the many projects associated with Turtle Island Tunes Full Moon Radio LLC, the parent company of the Mainstream with Brett Mabee, Gyno, and the Full Moon Radio itself. 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A great block of music before this set is through, including one from the Alaska-based Casey Smith. Sotomayor is coming up in just a few as well, but right now, you're invited to turn it up with the Cleveland, Ohio-based Joshua Carpe, a.k.a. Cautious Clay, a Liberian singer-songwriter who's a true one-man band. He plays saxophone, flute, guitar, bass, keyboard, drums, and sings to boot. A great singer-songwriter to get us back into this set with Ohio on the Mainstream.

We're at the halfway point of the hour, and just a quick shout out to a few friends of the show dialed into KTRL 90.5 FM, a part of Tarleton State University in and around Stephenville, Texas. And don't forget that should, for whatever unfortunate reason, you have to depart from our listening party, you can always get caught up at nv1.org. In fact, if you want to discover a whole lot more great indigenous radio programming, that's your verifiable one-stop shop, as you can find information about Gynote, the mainstream, also Reclaimed Unreserved, the Children's Hour with Katie Stone, and a whole lot more. There's a free app that's available for smartphone and tablet users as well, so head on over to the respective Google Play or Apple App Store, type in Native Voice 1, and take all of us with you wherever you go. As we continue on with the music, Whitney Tye and Tommy Hatz with their take on one of the biggest 90s movies that also saw Tom Hanks making his directorial debut. I'll be back after the latest from Ween. Right now, though, it is the latest from the Los Angeles-based Mexican-Filipino singer-songwriter Zahara Jamie, who records, of course, just as Zahara. Without further ado, it's Speed Racer getting us back into the set on your new favorite show. I'll be back in just a few. In the meantime, Asaronon, the J-Type Kwasa, the Netgaito, and Nangamonisa Date on the mainstream.

From a deluxe edition of Ween's 12 Golden Country Greats, it's perhaps the shortest song in the rotation. With Bad Day in Brownsville, they sure crammed a lot of information into that short little ditty. A great way for me to wind down this hour with you on the mainstream. That's right, we also heard Mozart Gabriel and Liam Cloud with the track Leech, found on the Eager Within the Fire album. Before that was Whitney Tye and Tommy Hatz with That Thing You Do, of course, the title track of the iconic 90s film starring Liv Tyler and, as I was mentioning earlier, the directorial debut of one Mr. Tom Hanks. We also heard Zahara Speed Racer, which officially got us into the final half. Thank you for joining me today. As always, I hope we can do this again sooner than later, so check those listings for the next time you can dial in on the AM/FM frequencies. When radio is good, it's good, and that's the magic I love about the convergence of time, space, the randomness of the songs. Again, there's something truly special about radio, and I can't wait for you to join me soon. We'll be hearing from Aja Monet and Pixick before this block, and show is officially through for the hour. Right now, though, we're heading down to Melbourne, Australia, with bassist, composer, producer, and bandleader Horatio Luna. His newest album, Action Reaction, features this track, Double Sleigh, a nice jazzy tune to leave you with as we part ways on the mainstream. Enjoy.

0: every now and when. In the yesteryear yawn, ancient embryos eternally swing the fishing pole of memory, capturing today baited by breaths of tomorrow. 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
1: Psychedelic saints.
0: Grounded in storytelling tradition, tardy, we measure the space by the changes. We wade with waiting tides, moment to moment. It be in front or behind, a constellation of seen through, stewed glimpses, blinks of a sneeze.
2: The tea kettle's voice.
0: Water at the brim of boiling. The change of a state. Murmurs between space. The year grew older the further we saw it. A silver strand of breath. Eyes as wounds. We tell time by how deep we buried the memory. We tell time by the space between here and there. Sound lingering in the ether. Bouncing off the stars and moon. We swell and grow in the scrolling distance. We tell time by how many excuses you got before you answer, or how we organize the noise. We tell time by shading time to love in a place where there is no space or time. The length of our laughter lounging. Lift every giggling second minute or hour. I too sing of timelessness. I wish you a future with no names. Time ain't real, no how. When you're locked up, there's only two times, daytime and nighttime. When all you got is time and folks outside waste time trying to make time, there's only beginnings and ends.
2: Time is cardiovascular.
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0: What you do with time is your time. 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

0: Kwekwe, Raven the Dichnikas, and Ninishnabe, Sejongwehoe. I'm from Digging Roots, and you're listening to Native Voice One.
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Carrie Moran's a talented Crow and Assiniboine singer-songwriter, best known for his unique finger-picking style, which I learned, he learned, from the one and only Poudre Fay. That's his latest single piece, getting us into this hour on the mainstream. I'm Brett Mabee, and I sure hope you're here to have some fun, sing along, and give a good listen to some amazing music. We'll be hearing from Japanese rockers The Muddies, also Evax, and later on a new one from Cree Métis singer Love. More immediately is Modest Mouse, a one from Mark Knopfler in this block, but we're going to kick things off heading to a land down under with the indomitable Emma Donovan. Her newest album, Take Me to the River, was released May 8th, and this track, Wash My Soul in the River's Flow, is a great sneak peek of an iconic album written by the legendary Archie Roach. It's also the title of a documentary that follows Emma and Archie's life, but we'll save that story for another time. You're here for the music, and right now, I'm here to introduce Wash My Soul in the River's Flow on the mainstream.

Mark Knopfler's Two Pairs of Hands from his 2024 One Deep River album on the Mainstream. Before that, it was Thomas Rhett and Teddy Swims with Something About a Woman. And it was Emma Donovan's take on Wash My Soul in the River's Flow from her Take Me to the River release that we introduced into the rotation for the first time. I'm your host, Brett Mabee, and say, if you're a singer-songwriter, I always want to hear from you. Get me your tracks digitally to BRETT at mainstreamradio.net. Professionally recorded, once again, does not necessarily equate having to have a major record label or recording in a multi-million dollar studio. Grammys have been won on songs recorded on laptops. Yeah, you gotta still know what you're doing, but it's not outside the realm of possibility. And let that encourage you to get your tracks in for consideration in the rotation. Before the hour's up, Modest Mouse and one from Art Napoleon. Later on, Lakota singer Stella Standing Bear, a true TikTok sensation. I also still have yet another new tune to get into the rotation. And we're going to kick off this block with one from the rising Japanese garage rock band, the Muddies. They like to blend 1960s rock and roll energy with some modern indie grit. Turn it off with Secret Dance Floor, a great single for you to enjoy on the Mainstream. What?

We're at the halfway point of the hour, and a shout out to friends who are dialed in on CGR Radio Network for the Blind and Disabled in and around Vancouver, Washington, which of course also helps to service the greater Seattle region. An incredible service from my friend Gerald up there in the Pacific Northwest. So as always, thank you for all you do, and thank you, listeners near and far, from your home, your office, or your car, AM or FM or digitally, wherever you are. Thank you so much for spending some of your time with me. Our time together is not done quite yet. The good times always go fast, so again, check those listings. But in the meantime, we'll be hearing from Tommy Gotti. Later on, the latest from Love. And right now, it's Evax, a singer-songwriter who has been recording for a long, long time now. Evax's early work was minimalist and pretty weird. You might recall the 2001 Parking Lot Music, which was built from abstract sampling, lo-fi textures, and melodic fragments. Sound foragers are just so cool, don't you think? It's Evax's When I'm Gone, getting us back into this block on the mainstream.

0: blazing breath, a flame on the distance looking back, the hue of cough, the scent of tickling sneeze. It is not rain.
1: It is not rain.
0: Dry as silence in the dragon's mouth, boulevards between capitalism's teeth, a neon cotton candy cloud hovers over Koreatown buildings at midnight. Hungry for water.
1: Hungry for water.
0: A rusted sunset. Some say smart meters, directed energy weapons, or Edison power lines are to blame. An oligarch's impending inauguration. The mayor's in Ghana for Dutty December. Neoliberal Americans in Africa on the rise. From Palisades to Palestine. An actress compares the L.A. oceanfront to Gaza. Never mentions the Rafah of order. The cutoff of 2008 trucks. Neglects to mention body bags, rubble, or the Israeli snipers aimed at children. But everyone's donating their wardrobe to people without closets. Can a millionaire be homeless? All of a sudden, we know the meaning of community.

The undocumented avoid handouts framed in the halls of fascism. To be on house arrest with no house, just arrested. Everyone's worried about clean air. People can't filter this corruption. Maybe socialism is on its way. Look at us. Look at us who took the breeze for granted. Running faucet of dreams, mutual aid. Octavia Butler newscasting premonitions from a gravesite in Altadena. The ghosts of consequence stain the air.

blooded agents. SOS formation bodies near the Everglades. Gullible, low frequency. No research, no risk taking. Four drunk travelers with bloodshot eyes sip on sweating beer cans just off the corner, waiting out the downtown protest. A trans woman in burgundy crop top with yellow geometric sunglasses and an ivory umbrella shielding the sun sips on iced tea from her straw. The universe is universing. The tow truck tricksters try to boost the tires of the people. Pawns peddling for the state. Every job can be undone by the will of the worker who sees fit to serve a good greater than petty personal pocket delusions. Troops are everywhere. A country torn apart, doom scrolling debris. The what can you do for me? Cash at me in my caption. Get over, get ahead. Culture, open tabs, generation in the echo chambers of greed. A bunch of individuals who want to go viral over commentary. All caps, baby boomer text threads. No spine happening. Dump as doorknobs. When people show you who they are, be

still a standing bear from her debut EP, Moonstruck. It's Rock the Boat, bringing my time with you to an end on the hour. Never one who's afraid to rock the boat. She's on tour currently, and it's great to see her star continue to rise. We also heard Tommy Gotti's Chapters, Aja Monet's Holly Weird, and Evax's When I'm Gone. I look forward to the next opportunity we have to enjoy music together. As always, the more the merrier. Music's always best experienced when shared with others. That was the only way to get down with music for the longest time, and personally, I want to bring some of that back, and I do recognize the irony in it all. But as it is, tell your friends and family that The Mainstream's a great show to check out. And, as always, check your listings as I broadcast 7 days a week, 3 hours a day. If you'd like to have more of a carriage, reach out to Nola Daves Moses, the distribution director at Native Voice One, at nola@nv1.org. The Philharmonic with a track that won the Tiny Desk Music Contest a few years ago. Right now, though, and as I've been mentioning, this is the latest from neo-soul and R&B singer-songwriter Love. This talented Cree singer is out with her newest single, Generations of Strength, or as it's called, GOS. Although it was released at the end of January, it's new to the mainstream, and it's a song that I humbly submit for your consideration and approval on your new favorite show.

0: here. 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We danced for the rain and prayed under the sun. The sky was our roof and it was never falling. Money played no part. You shared from your heart. All the children were cared for. No elder was ever ignored. No one ever died. You were reborn in many forms. Mother Nature was God, and we worshiped her, imitated her, adorned her, and loved her in every way we could. Here before here, there was no fear. Trust was like breathing. Deceit and lying were strangers. 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Here before here was a sphere of seasons changing and life celebrating and blessings bestowed on every living thing. 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
1: Native
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Although Gail Ann Dorsey is best known as the longtime bassist for David Bowie's backing band, she actually has collaborated with an astonishing range of artists, from everyone including Bryan Ferry and Boy George, the Indigo Girls, Gwen Stefani, Charlie Watts, and so much more. That's her newest single, It Takes All Kinds to Make a World. A great reminder as we get into this hour of incredible music on the mainstream. That could only mean one thing. I'm Brett Mabee, and right now I'm signing into the mainstream studio, excited to be bringing you a hand-picked playlist to keep you coming back for more. As a matter of fact, we'll be hearing from the Toronto blues singer Samantha Martin and Delta Sugar, their take on a band classic. Also, new music from Take Four, one from Luiseno singer-songwriter Janelle Manoa in this block. But our first new addition comes to us from Mormore and Celeste. They teamed up for this take on The Cure's 1987 classic, Like Heaven. Created for a 2026 film soundtrack, I humbly submit this for your consideration and approval this hour on the mainstream.

From Louis Sagnol artist Janelle Monoa's Howls from Deep in the Woods, It's Body Down, bringing the first block to an end on the mainstream. We also heard 070 Shake with Jacob Molrad. It was their collaboration Arms, and it was more and Celeste take on The Cure's Like Heaven that we officially got into the library for the first time this hour. If you're just now joining, I'm Brett Mabee, and I'm excited that we can spend a little musical time together. As always, if you do have to step away from listening, get caught back up at mainstreamradio.net. And if you're a professional singer-songwriter, consider sending your tracks in for the rotation. There are a lot of different genres represented here on this newly reimagined mainstream. And of course, you're welcome to email me your songs to brett@mainstreamradio.net. 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Box 252, Salamanca, New York, 14779. A lot of great music up before this hour's through, including one from Mi'kmaq singer Quinn Bonnell. Later on, British artist Vivi Brown. Also some Paul McCartney in this block, but we're going to kick things off with a song that I was mentioning, Samantha Martin, the powerful blues singer from Toronto, did with her band Delta Sugar on the new live album, A Beautiful Buzz. It's their take on The Shape I'm In, a late 60s classic from the band on the mainstream. Nosotros no andamos.

I'm Brett Mabee. You're listening to The Mainstream, and before going any further, a shout-out to those who are dialed into KMXT HD2 on the FM dial at 100.1 in and around Kodiak, Alaska. And before we part ways, there's plenty more great music and an invitation to check out this and a whole lot more with my friends and colleagues at Native Voice One, Native American Radio Network. But before this block is through, we'll be hearing from the Montreal-based Brothers of Wampums. I'll be back after a track from Quinn Bonnell, and right now, it's KP, a.k.a. Catherine Paul, a.k.a. Black Belt Eagle Scout. Her and Montawayuhi are now an official collaborative project. That's some of her late-breaking news for 2026, but I'll dive into that more at another time. Right now, from her, the land, the water, and the sky, enjoy Blue, and don't touch that dial. There's plenty more great music on The Mainstream. Slave.

Quinn Bonnell's Long Way Down from the On the Road Satansisk compilation. A great track from a talented Mi'kmaq singer-songwriter. We also heard Wampum's Something New from the Spirit release, Satya's Project 10, and from Black Belt Eagle Scouts, The Land, the Water, and the Sky. It was Blue getting us into the half. Join me sooner than later. That's a long-standing open invitation, as I love having friends along to listen to music with. And whether you're dialed in from your home, your car, your office, AM, FM, radio, or digitally, there's never a bad time or place to get your groove on with the mainstream. 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In the remainder of the hour is Emily Sandy, one from Cree surf rocker Gladwin Badger. But our second new tune comes to us from Take Four, the talented Seattle-based jazz collective. Released March 27th, and for your consideration and approval, enjoy Red Dress, and let me know what you think about it. Stay in touch, and in the meantime, keep on keeping on with the mainstream.

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And I just want to say, let us be

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welcome to Swing Session, where you and I revisit the music and the music makers of the 1930s and 40s. The Swing Era. And we begin with drummer Gene Krupa's orchestra, backing trumpet star Roy Eldridge, with Hoagy Carmichael's 1930 composition, Rockin' Chair.

Vibraphonist Lionel Hampton surrounds himself with some of the swing era's rising stars in this next piece. Just picture the RCA Victor Studio with such talent as trumpet player Dizzy Gillespie, saxophone players Benny Carter, Coleman Hawkins, Ben Webster, Charlie Christian's guitar, Milt Hinton on the bass, Cozy Cole's drums. They got a running start into the next decade with this 1939 recording of When Lights Are Low.

Cole Porter wrote this next song for the 1943 movie musical Something to Shout About. It starred Donna Meachie and Janet Blair. The song was nominated for an Academy Award. Ella Fitzgerald shows us why.

Trombonist Tommy Dorsey brings us big band memories with a song, Perfidia, that spent 16 weeks on the best-selling charts. And that's followed by the Dorsey Band backing popular singer Connie Haynes with a song released in 1941 and re-released in 1944, Will You Still Be Mine? But first, Perfidia.

Sometimes one thing leads to another. I wanted to tell you about pianist Tommy Flanagan, a fellow who appeared on the music scene in the late 40s and became a sought-after pianist in the 1950s. And he demonstrates his musicianship on a rendition of Harold Arlen's Over the Rainbow, written in 1939 for the movie The Wizard of Oz. And suddenly, I found myself surrounded by other Harold Arlen songs. Four of them. Right now. Right here.

Songs by composer Harold Arlen, Tommy Flanagan with Over the Rainbow, Frank Sinatra performing World on a String, Margaret Whiting singing Hit the Road to Dreamland, and trumpet-playing bandleader Harry James playing Harold Arlen's first big hit, Get Happy, from 1930.

Louis Armstrong at his trumpet, When You're Smiling. Stan Kenton sits at the piano in front of his big 19-piece band to perform Irving Berlin's hit, How Deep is the Ocean?

One of the most popular bands on the college circuit, Les Brown and his band of renown, with A Fine Romance and Taking a Chance on Love.

Jan Garber led a sweet band heard nightly on broadcasts from hotel ballrooms. Here's their version of a 1920s hit, Rose of Washington Square.

Perry Como gave us Did I Do, Sleepy Time Gal, and They Can't Take That Away From Me. Every once in a while, we discover a contemporary group that unearths some of the treasures of the swing era. One such group is New York Swing. Piano, guitar, bass, and drums. We'll hear an inventive arrangement from the Rodgers and Hart songbook, a tune from the 1928 Broadway show Present Arms, which has become a jazz standard. You Took Advantage of Me.

You and I have been rummaging through a corner of musical history called the swing era. The music and the music makers of the 1930s and 40s. I'm Bill Burkhart for Swing Session.

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Well, good morning. It is Monday, June 29th. You're tuning in to Daybreak here this morning on WTIP Radio. I'm Kelly Hawkins, and a happy Monday. A little bit of some sprinkles to start us off here on this Monday here in town, at least, and a little bit of some precipitation that just started, oh gosh, maybe about 6 o'clock or so here this morning, and seems to be continuing. Let's dive right into the weather and take a look at where we're starting our morning off here. So right now here at the WTIP station and in the Grand Marais Harbor, the National Weather Service is saying it's 54 degrees. And just up over the hill, looks like my weather station reporter here from the National Weather Service is not quite loading just yet. So let's take a look at a different website. So I'm going to say about kind of low 60s. Yep, it seems to be the case. 61, 62 up near the Grand Marais Cook County Airport here this morning. So just a touch warmer up over the hill this morning. And I'm seeing pretty consistent temperatures stretching all the way from Thunder Bay all the way down the shore to Duluth here this morning. So a little bit of some range from mid-50s all the way to some low 60s here as well. And then we're kind of starting off in that mid-50 range, 54, 55 here at the WTIP station and in the Grand Marais Harbor. Let's zoom out throughout the region, check in with our weather reporters here in just a moment as well. And I did mention that we do have a little bit of some lingering rain and some precipitation here this morning. Just a little light sprinkle, doesn't seem to be coming down too hard right now. And we do have some continued chance for some showers and thunderstorms throughout our day here. I'll get to that in just a moment. Let's actually head up the Gunflint Trail first. We're going to check in with Eric McDonald up near Mid-Trail area and Poplar Lake this morning, coming in with 62 degrees and cloudy conditions. So pretty right on par from what I'm seeing on my radar and on my weather reports here this morning. And then next, we're going to head to Mike Carlson in the upper Crawfield area. Mike, this morning, 63 degrees with just a little bit of a light drizzle until it started raining at 6:55. So a little bit of some increased rain over in the upper Crawfield area just as about 10 minutes ago or so. Mike says only 0.03 inches of rain over the weekend as well. And next, we're going to head farther down the shore. We have Mary Brislance in Lutzen on the west end this morning. 61 degrees, Mary says, in Lutzen with 88% humidity. Mary also says she was awakened at 5 a.m. by the thunder and rain. She also will be checking the rain gauge tomorrow just to let us know how much rain we did receive. So we'll get a full report tomorrow morning on Daybreak, so stay tuned for that. Mary also says two new flowers that we spotted were the wild parsnip and the red clover, and also saw a northern crescent butterfly. I attended the retirement celebration service at Trinity yesterday for Bill Beckstrand, and what a wonderful celebration it was. Congratulations to Bill. And then also Mary says, had also a great weekend at the Lutzen 99er. Sounds like a busy one, Mary. Also lots of people biking and cheering, and happy Monday as well. So thanks, Mary, for that report, and thanks to Mike and Eric as well for those weather reports. I always appreciate reading those on air and just getting a little bit of some insights into things that are happening and the weather throughout our area, because it is a little bit of varied up over the hill and then on the west end, and as we know from a little bit farther east there out by Mike, just a little bit of some variety here, and great to hear that. So talking about what we have coming up today for our weather, we're going to be hanging out in those kind of mid-50s, low 60s. We do have some chance of showers and thunderstorms before 2 p.m., and that's what the National Weather Service is saying. Then that chance of showers and thunderstorms lowering a little bit, but maybe continuing up until 5 o'clock. So definitely before 2, we're going to hear a little bit of some potential thunderstorms and that roll through here at our area. A little bit of some cloudy conditions for our day. We're expected to reach about a high of 59 along the shore here today, high of 77 a little farther inland today. So it's going to be a warm one. A little bit of some late breeze here. I'm watching the trees shake just a little bit, looking out the window here at the WTIP station. So that might continue for our day. Moving into our evening hours, temperatures dropping down to lows of about 48 along the shore here in Grand Marais tonight. Lows dropping down to about 62 a little farther inland. And then showers picking back up potentially overnight tonight as well. It looks like at about 50 to 60%. So we're going to have just a little bit of some thunderstorms today. It's going to taper off, and then they're going to return, it seems, overnight tonight as well. New rainfall amounts between a tenth and a quarter of an inch. And you can definitely expect higher amounts possible during those thunderstorms as well. So a little bit of some rain today. We'll take it. And then tomorrow we're going to dry out. If you can believe it, I'm looking at some high 80s. We've got a nice
hot stretch coming at us here in the next few days, particularly up over the hill and farther inland. So high of 86 tomorrow. My goodness, mostly sunny for the day. Wednesday also going to be a hot one, high of 85. Thursday as well, high of 87. So the next 3 days, definitely going to be a warm one, drying out a little bit here as well. While they're going to be basking in the 80s up over the hill, we're going to be hanging out in the kind of mid-60s along the shore here as well and closer to Lake Superior. So I'm seeing some low to mid-60s for our temperatures Tuesday, Wednesday, and stretching into Thursday. A little bit more of some rain Wednesday and Friday as well. So a little bit of some warm sunshine and a little bit of some rain and thunderstorms throughout our week. Just taking a quick outlook for what we have coming up the next few days for weather. So it should be a great one. And let's see, speaking of what we have coming up on Daybreak this morning, we'll be catching up on the latest state and national news, as we always do. And then here, we'll be hearing from Tisa Butcher, who recently has taken over the Ugly Baby Bait Shop business up the Gunflint Trail after her father, Scott, passed away in May. And WTIP's Josh Hinge had a chance to speak with Tisa about that, and we'll hear all about the business, their plans for the future, any changes, and how it's been kind of stepping into that role as well. So full update from the Ugly Baby Bait Shop coming up on Daybreak here this morning. That conversation will be at about 7:35 here this morning, so stay tuned for that. And I'll probably do another check-in on the weather maybe halfway through Daybreak just to see if we have some updates here on our thunderstorms and expectations on the radar. I'll dive in and take a look at that as well, so stay tuned. And programming on WTIP is supported in part by Ampers, a network of independent public radio stations throughout the state of Minnesota. Ampers, diverse radio for Minnesota's communities, online at ampers.org. We'll get to some news and some headlines here in just a moment.

0: And we'll start off with some news from the Boundary Waters over the weekend. Northern News Now reports that a Minnesota air rescue team saved a man with a severe leg injury in the Boundary Waters on Friday night. According to the St. Louis County Sheriff's Office, Ely first responders and law enforcement responded shortly after 8 p.m. to a report of a man who needed rescuing on the Angleworm Trail in the Boundary Waters. Authorities said the man had sustained a severe leg injury from using a machete. The Minnesota Air Rescue Team, or MART, responded to the scene and hoisted the victim to safety. The victim was then transported to an awaiting ambulance by the Ely Airport and went to the Ely Hospital. The Sheriff's Office said they believe the victim has non-life-threatening injuries. And some other local news here this morning. In the coming weeks and months, county officials will reassess their plans and strategy for the potential development of a master plan for Sawtooth Bluffs after the city of Grand Marais chose not to participate financially in the project at this time. The Sawtooth Bluffs is a 640-acre site along the Gunflint Trail west of the Grand Marais Water Tower that comprises land owned by the city of Grand Marais and Cook County. Plans to update the 2018 master plan for the site have been underway since December of 2024 when the county allocated about $29,500 for design and architectural work for Sawtooth Bluffs. More recently, the county received a draft proposal from HKGI, a Twin Cities-based planning and landscape architecture company, outlining the scope of work to update the master plan. The estimated cost is $53,080. Given that Sawtooth Bluffs mix is a mix of county and city-owned property, the county requested that the city split the cost of developing the master plan. The proposal was presented by County Administrator Kristen Trouble-Halbersma and Parks and Trails Coordinator Mitch Travis during the June 17th City Council meeting. The City Council ultimately voted 3-2 against the proposal cost-share agreement, and council members cited several concerns during the meeting, which included the project not being included in the city's 2026 priorities, uncertainty about future funding requests, and the city's share of the proposed cost split. Trouble-Halbersma said the issue will return to the county board in the coming weeks and months for further discussion. Commissioners will consider whether to proceed with the project without the city's financial participation or support, pause the project, or pursue other options. Trouble-Halbersma said she plans to meet with Travis after gathering feedback from the Parks and Trails Commission, which has been leading the initiative. We have more insights from the Parks and Trails Commission meeting, which was held on Tuesday, June 23rd on WTIP on our website, and some more information there as well. Something we'll be following here on WTIP in the coming weeks and months as well. Moving on to some more news here this morning from the Associated Press. A federal judge late last week halted President Donald Trump's executive order that sought to create a federal voting list and limit who can receive a mail ballot. A U.S. District Court judge sided with a coalition of nearly 24 states that challenged the Republican president's order in granting a summary judgment. Her ruling applies to this year's midterm election cycle. Plaintiffs argued in two lawsuits, both filed in federal court in Boston, that Trump's order should be found unconstitutional because these states and Congress, not the president, have the power to set election rules. The judge agreed, saying in her ruling that the provisions of Trump's order seeking to create a federal list of eligible voters and using the U.S. Postal Service to determine who can receive a mail ballot are legally void because they unconstitutionally violate the separation of powers. It was the second ruling in as many days against executive orders Trump has signed seeking oversight of the nation's elections. A separate ruling on Wednesday prohibited an executive order he had signed last year that would have required people to show documents proving their citizenship when registering to vote. And lastly, here this morning in some news, NPR reports that Minnesota's longest-serving federal judge, David Doty, died Saturday. He was 96. In an email to court staff, U.S. District Chief Judge Patrick Schlintz called Doty a great man and a great judge. He was appointed by President Ronald Reagan to the federal bench in 1987 and served for nearly four decades. He presided over a landmark NFL antitrust lawsuit in the early 1990s, which paved the way for unrestricted player movement in professional football. We're going to continue to hear some more news and some more headlines here from across our state.
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2: With headlines from around the state, I'm Zan Holston. Coming up,
3: the House stands adjourned. Sine die.
2: Some new laws passed during the last legislative session go into effect this week. But first, dangerous heat is moving into Minnesota today, and parts of the state are under an extreme heat warning, reaching into the triple digits. While this isn't unheard of in Minnesota, the average high for late June is 82 degrees. The National Weather Service says the heat index, which is how hot it feels, could climb as high as 110 in parts of central, southern, and eastern Minnesota. Today is expected to be the hottest day, but forecasters say high humidity could keep heat levels high all week. Health officials say people should drink plenty of water, avoid intense outdoor activity during the hottest part of the day, and check in on older adults, children, and neighbors without air conditioning. Warning signs of heat illness include dizziness, nausea, confusion, and a fast pulse. Health officials say play it safe, stay in air conditioning when you can, avoid the direct sun, bring pets indoors, and never leave kids or pets in a parked car. Farmers are also urged to watch livestock closely. After a last-minute city council meeting and with a possible lawsuit looming, Invergrove Heights is hitting pause on data centers. The South Metro City Council voted 3-2 Friday to stop new data center development for 1 year. The moratorium also applies to a proposed data center by a company called Clever, which has threatened to sue the city for $150 million if it denies the project. Community members turned out in force to a special city council meeting Friday, raising concerns about noise, water use, and representation.
4: Who is this benefiting? No one in here wants this. How are you going to say, you serve us?
2: City officials say the pause gives them time to study the issue and write long-term rules for data centers. Some new laws to watch out for take effect on July 1st. Minnesota school districts have to start developing anonymous threat reporting systems with policies that will give students, families, and staff guidelines and tools to report dangerous or threatening activity. Meanwhile, law enforcement will have to alert teacher licensing boards when a teacher is charged with certain serious crimes. Social media platforms will now have to show users a mental health warning each time they log on and link to resources including the 988 National Suicide and Crisis Lifeline. Minnesota is also putting nearly $48 million into public safety, including Capitol and courthouse security, and monitoring threats against judges and court staff. While the state spends more to protect public officials in person, a new report says abuse aimed at them online is getting worse. Reporter Mike Moen says the Center for Countering Digital Hate analyzed nearly 8 million Facebook comments after Meta relaxed its rules on harassment and violent language last year. The group says violent threats against members of Congress quadrupled in the 6 months after the change. CEO Imran Ahmed says online abuse can drive people out of public life.
5: We have to look ourselves in the face and say, well, is this the country that we want for ourselves? Because every time we threaten or terrorize a politician out of office, our democracy dies a little bit.
2: The study suggests social media companies need to be more transparent about how they track threats, harassment, and abuse. Minnesota is seeing a sharp jump in deadly motorcycle crashes this year. 32 motorcyclists have died in fatal accidents as of June 18th, compared with 14 at the same time last year. Carver County Sheriff's Lieutenant Tyler Stahn says his county experienced its first motorcycle fatality this month, and he says riders and drivers both need to pay attention.
6: Especially with motorcycles being allowed to do what's called lane splitting now, where at low speeds, at stoplights, they're allowed to move between other cars. It can increase the risk to them.
2: The lane splitting law went into effect last year. It allows lane splitting up to 25 miles an hour and no more than 15 over surrounding traffic. State public safety officials have not linked the new law to the spike, but officials say both riders and drivers need to look twice. And finally, a St. Cloud student is taking her story from Minnesota to the national stage. A member of the Boys and Girls Clubs of Central Minnesota has been named the 2026 Midwest Youth of the Year. She's one of five regional finalists now competing for the national title this fall in New York. The teenager has been part of the club for 12 years. She says she's an advocate for those without a voice and is going to college to become a prosecutor and family attorney. The award gives her more than $42,000 in scholarships. For North Star Stories, I'm Zan Holston.
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0: And the time is 7:19. You're tuning into Daybreak here this morning on WTAP, and a little cloudy and gloomy outside, a little wet as well. We're starting to see a little bit of some sprinkles continuing here, looking out the window at the station. And taking a look at some of our upcoming city and county meetings. I always like to do that on Mondays to get an outlook for our week. And just a handful of meetings, nothing too crazy. So today, or sorry, this week, July 1st, Food Access Council will be meeting. And then also regular meeting of the Soil and Water Conservation District Board on July 2nd. We're already headed into July. I can't believe that. Come Wednesday, we're in our final couple days of June. It's already cruised by. And before you know it, 4th of July, this Saturday. My goodness. So two meetings at the county here this week, Food Access Council and Soil and Water Conservation District. In addition, switching over to the city, looks like City Council will also be holding their meeting this Wednesday, July 1st, and a handful of items on that agenda as well. We'll be following all of those here on WTIP.
1: The tractor remains a popular symbol for farming, but on Minnesota's crop fields, other equipment might soon play a prominent role, like electric-powered machinery that reduces air pollution and boosts profits. Minnesota farmers have until August 11th to apply for a state grant that helps cover the cost of such equipment. The University of Minnesota's Eric Buchanan is helping lead research in this movement. His team is testing out robotic weeding designs that don't rely on fossil fuels. And as they're zigzagging across rows of crops, they're creating new efficiencies.
2: In that regime, 30 one-row robots can do the same work as one 30-row implement pulled behind a huge tractor.
1: He says electric models for traditional equipment like tractors are on the scene, but still face growing pains. He points to a startup company, Monarch Tractor, recently going bankrupt. Still, he says mainstream manufacturers are pursuing electric models of their own. And Buchanan says non-gas pickup trucks and similar electric utility vehicles are showing up on farms. Buchanan says once farmers get past the upfront costs, this type of equipment might not be as expensive to use over time because there's less maintenance to worry about.
2: Also, if you convert some of your load to electric, you're a lot less susceptible to fuel price changes, so it's a lot more predictable.
1: Buchanan says limiting these expenses is vital with other input costs like fertilizers squeezing American farms. He says another challenge is getting more charging capacity in farming areas. Beyond a farmer's bottom line, backers of this movement say more adoption can help reduce agriculture's carbon footprint, which currently accounts for 25% of Minnesota's greenhouse gas emissions. This is Mike Mullen for Minnesota News Connection.
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And in some other news here this morning, the Duluth News Tribune reports that following the award of a federal grant, faculty members at the University of Minnesota Duluth and the Fond du Lac Tribal and Community College are undertaking a new partnership in an effort to expand biomedical research capabilities in the Northland. The $3.4 million grant from the National Institute of Health will focus on building research infrastructure between and at two schools with the hopes of creating new opportunities for collaboration and student involvement. Crafted by a team of both UMD and Fond du Lac Community College staff, the proposal was one of four selected nationally to receive funding under the highly competitive NIH grant. With a focus on building research infrastructure, part of the grant proposal includes creating small group research opportunities for faculty across the campuses to get together and identify similar areas of interest and potential projects. The grant will also allow for the expansion of the university's course-based undergraduate research experience, more commonly referred to as CURES. As part of the program, classes are designed to offer all students hands-on research opportunities integrated into the course curriculum. As part of the grant, the Fond du Lac Community College has created a director position for a biomedical research institute to oversee the implementation of the CURES courses. And in some other news here this morning from Reuters, the U.S. Supreme Court is expected to wrap up its current term in the coming days, with several major cases yet to be decided, including three involving Donald Trump's far-reaching assertion of presidential

0: to sign the bill under a divisive voting rights measure was passed. Trump on Wednesday abruptly canceled a signing ceremony for the housing legislation in an effort to pressure Republicans into passing a controversial voter ID bill known as the Save America Act. Because the housing bill was passed by both houses of Congress, it could become law whether Trump signs it or not under the Constitution. After receiving the bill, the president has 10 days to sign or veto the bill, and if he declines to do either, it could become law without his signature. In some space-related news here this morning from Associated Press, NASA is racing it to save its Swift telescope from falling back to Earth with a daring rescue mission. The salvage effort gets underway as soon as this week with the planned launch of a robotic lifesaver. NASA has hired catalyst-based technologies to boost Swift to a higher orbit where it can continue hunting for some of the universe's biggest explosions. Launched in 2004, Swift has been sinking faster and faster because of recent intense solar activity. It needs to get to a higher orbit as soon as possible to survive. Otherwise, it will come crashing down. And lastly here this morning from the Associated Press, a newly unsealed court filing shows the U.S. government opposes a plan to auction more than 100 artifacts recovered from the wreckage of the Titanic in the North Atlantic. The Georgia-based company RMS Titanic Incorporated has exclusive salvage rights to the famous wreck and has extracted dishware, gold coins, and even pieces of the ship's hull. It wants to sell some of those artifacts for the first time, despite previous agreements to only display them at museums and traveling exhibitions. It proposed auctioning some artifacts and displaying them in four cities. However, the details aren't public. The U.S. government argues that plans would violate existing court orders and agreements, but the company says it would not. We're going to continue here. Some more news and some more headlines here from across the U.S.
1: Welcome to 2026 Talks, where we're following our democracy in historic times.
2: We put a lot of good work into that, and there are things in that bill that were put in on the Senate side because that's what they needed to pass it that I was not enamored with, but I still supported the bill because of the greater good that you had there.
1: Montana Republican Congressman Troy Downing says he's frustrated President Donald Trump is holding up the 21st Century Road to Housing Act. Trump says he'll only sign it if the Senate passes the Save America Act, although the bipartisan housing bill may become a law without his signature. It would loosen regulations on manufactured homes and on new home construction, help communities convert vacant properties, and limit how many houses big investors can buy. The Save Act has been a pet Trump project to require strict proof of citizenship to vote or register and tightly limit mail-in voting. It doesn't have the votes to pass in the Senate, but Trump and some hard right House Republicans are obstructing other action to try to force it through. Polls show some support for the idea of voter IDs, but concerns about the bill broadly. David Becker with the Center for Election Innovation and Research calls it a solution in search of a problem. He says the White House knows nonsense citizen voting all but never happens.
3: President Trump's own Department of Homeland Security reviewed 60 million voter records from states that are generally aligned with him, and they found that 99.97% of those voter records were documentable citizens that DHS had records of.
1: Becker says the rest were honest mistakes and paperwork errors, but the White House is asking the Supreme Court to rule on a pending case in favor of stricter national voting rules and limits to mail-in ballots. The Deferred Action for Childhood Arrivals program went into effect 14 years ago, but the Associated Press reports renewal wait times are now four times higher than they were a year ago. Half a million Dreamers have grown up here, and many have citizen families. Priya Pandey with the Center for Law and Social Policy says the long newly created delays are leaving DACA recipients, many with critical jobs in healthcare and education, without work permits and income.
4: Many DACA recipients have never had a lapse in their status before since they first applied to DACA, many of whom were children and teenagers at the time, and they're now living in fear. They can't work, and they're waiting for their renewals in silence.
1: Advocates are suing to force the administration to release case records. Immigration officials say the delays are needed to ensure the proper vetting. Michigan election officials say federal court rulings are clearing up election rule confusion and reaffirming voter privacy. Saying it needed to make sure non-citizens aren't on the voter rolls, the White House requested unredacted registration data. Michigan, like several other states, gave the Justice Department the public versions of the registration lists, but refused to turn over the unredacted versions, which includes partial social security numbers and other personal data. Deputy Secretary of State Agogo Edebie says in the suits that followed, the courts have upheld voter privacy.
5: The first ruling from the Sixth Circuit made it clear the federal government does not have a right to have access to voters' private voter data.
1: I'm Edwin J. Vieira for Pacifica Network and Public News Service.

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1: The time is 7:31. You're tuning in to Daybreak here this morning on WTIP Radio. I'm Kelly Hawkins, and hopefully you have a great start to your Monday so far. A little overcast outside, and just grab your rain jacket if you're headed out, or maybe an umbrella. It's going to be off and on thunderstorms and rain here today, and mostly thunderstorms before 1 o'clock. Then it's going to die off for maybe a little bit, and then we'll return after 5 p.m., according to the National Weather Service. High of 77 over the hill, a little farther inland today expected, and then high of about 59 here along the shore and closer to Grand Marais, and a little bit of some rain today. So tomorrow, though, however, partly sunny. We're going to see some nice warm temperatures the next couple of days, kind of mid-60s, mid to high 60s wrap up our week along the shore, and then definitely some very warm temperatures up over the hill. A high of 86 tomorrow, 85 on Wednesday. Thursday is supposed to be 87 as well. So it's going to be a hot one. You can work on your tan, get your sunscreen out, whatever you may be doing, outdoor projects or spending time outdoors. It was just a beautiful weekend as well. We had a little bit of some beautiful weather on Saturday, and then a little bit of some rain off and on yesterday there as well. But gosh, just starting to feel like we're finally in the thick of summer, and it's great to see. Busy around town as well. We had the Lutz 99er over the weekend, a lot of people on the West End, and then here in Grand Marais as well, a lot of things happening. And taking a look at our event calendar for what's coming up the next couple of days. Speaking of, later this evening, there'll actually be a presentation, a nature presentation up at Chickwack Museum and Nature Center. And that'll happen. That's usually every week on Mondays. So starting this afternoon, actually at 1 p.m., all are welcome. You can learn more at gunflinthistory.org. In addition, a couple of other smaller community events happening throughout our area. All of that more found on WTAP.org. And I already mentioned we have a couple of city and county meetings happening this week as well. So all sorts of things happening as we start to ramp up our summer. Well, we're going to move on next and talk about a business up the Gunflint Trail, Ugly Baby Bait Shop. WTAP's Josh Hinke had a chance to speak with Tisa Butcher and learn all about the latest update there with Ugly Baby Bait Shop. Here's the latest.
2: We're speaking with Tisa Butcher from Ugly Baby Bait and Boat Shop. How are you today, Tisa?
3: I'm doing good. Thank you.
2: We wanted to talk to you about your shop and how the summer's going. But first off, can you give us a bit of history about Ugly Baby Bait and Boat Shop and how it got started and how long it's been in the family?
3: Yeah, so this is actually our 25-year anniversary. So my parents, Scott and Diane Ardini Stanky, moved up to the Gunflint Trail in 1998, and they opened the shop the same year. So their dream was always to live up on the Gunflint Trail. I grew up in the metro area in White Bear Lake, and we had vacationed up the Gunflint at Trail's End my whole entire life, and my parents actually did get married and had their honeymoon up there as well. So it always was our second home. So as soon as I graduated, I always joke with everyone that as soon as I graduated, the ink wasn't even dry on my diploma, and there was a for sale sign in my front yard of our home in White Bear Lake. So they moved up there. They bought the Loon House gift shop, and my dad, being a laborer, he worked in construction my whole entire growing up, converted the gift shop into a home. And the original shop was actually attached to the house, just divided by a single door. My parents would have a little bell on the front that said, "Ring bell." And they would walk in, and my dad would, you know, he was trapping his own minnows. He was selling his own baits. And it was a small shop, but it did very well, to the point where they decided, yep, we need a bigger shop. So I believe in 06, 07 is when my dad built the current shop that's on the property now, and did minnows, boat rentals. And the cool thing was the key to the boat rentals that made it so successful is that my dad would not only trailer the boat to any lake on the Gunflint Trail. But he would put it in the water for the customer. He would start it up and make sure that it was running before the customer even stepped foot in the boat. And that's really what made that so successful, because not a lot of businesses up the trail had that service.
2: So your father, Scott Stanky, passed away. So you made a post on Facebook about it and a decision to keep the store open this year. How did you arrive at that decision?
3: Yeah, so previous to my dad passing away, his dream was to get the shop open this year, even despite his health challenges. So he got in contact with Chad Kepner, who is a retired fishing guide that lives just right down the road from the Ugly Baby, and was going to have Chad assist him in the shop, you know, just a couple days a week. They were going to work out a plan. And so Chad came and met with my dad and helped him get the shop up and running, and was there on Friday before fishing opener to open up the shop, and was assisting him. And then my dad then passed away the Monday after Mother's Day. So we decided, you know, it was my dad's dream to keep that shop open and keep it alive. And so with the help of Chad now for this season, he is working 4 days a week in the shop. And then we've been coming up, my husband and I, Jeff, have been coming up on the weekends and assisting in the shop as needed. If, you know, there's a question of finding something or where my dad might have placed something. But Chad's the one running it for this season. And then we're going to take a look at my husband taking it over for the next season, because he just retired from his job of 32 years.
2: Let's start with what the shop meant to your father. You know, you said it was his dream to get it open this year. Clearly it had a big impact on his life. But then also, what do you think it means to the community of anglers who are traversing the Gunflint Trail each year?
3: Well, that shop meant everything to my dad. My dad was a great salesman, and he loved to talk to people. And back when he was running the shop, previous to him getting sick, he was open 7 days a week, and from sunup to sundown. And if he closed up the shop for the night and went inside to have dinner, my mom would tell me that if there was a customer that pulled into that shop, he would get up from the dinner table and go and open the doors. He just wanted to provide that great service. And I think just the name alone interests and intrigues people, right? It's become, I've talked to many, many people where it's become their tradition to, even if they're not going up the Gunflint or even if they're not going fishing, they still make it a point to just come up to the shop because they wanted to visit and see my dad and just talk. And so it was the only place at the time, back when he was trapping minnows, to get fresh minnows on the Gunflint Trail. If you weren't staying at a resort, you could get them if you were staying at a resort. But other than that, my dad's shop was the only place where you could get fresh live minnows that were trapped the day before. And I think it was just very important for people that it was, you know, you could go and get your bait, you could go and get your tackle, you could go and get fishing poles. And my dad would even, back when we still had docks on the property, he would let little kids go and just fish off the dock to catch big northerns and just release them, of course. But yeah, it was just a touch point for the community.
2: Yeah, the trail seems to have a few of those, right? Part of it is knowing, I think people like those things because the Gunflint, even from Grand Marais, the Gunflint can just be a completely different biome and be experiencing different weather patterns or, you know, having different influences year to year. And so you kind of need someone local to tell you, like, how's the fishing been this year? What's the weather like? Are we expecting any storms? Right. And that local knowledge is really invaluable to visitors.
3: Yeah. Yeah. And that was a big thing with my dad, too, is that he knew what lakes, what type of fish were biting and what, you know, what type of lure to take. And that was really, really important to people. And particularly people traveling from states away that had never been to northern Minnesota. And it's a totally different experience for somebody who lives in, you know, let's say Arkansas, and they're coming up here to fish. And my dad would be like, he would always ask, what are you fishing for and what lake?
2: You're currently living in the Duluth area. What's it like trying to manage a shop from far away? I know you're not working every day, but there has to be plenty to do for you still.
3: Yeah, definitely. It's a lot of moving parts, and it's definitely a big learning curve for both my husband and I. And it's modern technology now is such a blessing that it allows me to, you know, I go and I look at the end of day, you know, on the spreadsheet. Okay, this is what we made in electronic sales. This is what we made in, you know, cash sales. And then Chad, who's running it for us this season, has been great in his communication, where he will start making a list for us. Okay, this is what we're running low on. Bait, you know, this is what we need for bait, and that process. And his wife also has been assisting, you know, if we got to get a bait delivery in town and we're not going to be able to make it up there, he'll either send his wife or Chad will go and pick up the bait himself. And it's just a lot of open communication. And I was very lucky that my dad bought a bunch of tackle and lures and rods and reels and stuff back when he went to the trade show in 2024. Not expecting to not have the shop open in 2025. So we're really fully stocked, which is good, but it's definitely a challenge being, you know, 3 hours away trying to operate a shop, plus, you know, having a full-time job. But we're very lucky that, like I said, my husband is retired and we're empty nesters as well, so that gives us a little more freedom and a little more time.
2: You talk about your dad getting some of that bait himself, whether it's trapping minnows or getting the night crawlers. And I kind of wonder what that's like to be ordering bait. You know, you're talking about bait deliveries. I have memories of my grandpa digging up worms in my grandmother's garden, but I imagine it's a little bit different for you.
3: Yeah. So we go through a bait shop that many resorts and many people use on the Gunflint Trail, and it's Todd's Baits, and they're located in Saginaw. And Pam is fabulous. You know, I just have to, you know, I had to reach out to her and let her know of my dad's passing, and you know, she gave her condolences, and she was like, okay, here's what he usually ordered. This is what, you know, this is what I suggest, what I recommend for the amount of crawlers and leeches that you need. And I just literally call her up. They deliver to Grand Marais on a Wednesday night, and we pick them up on a Thursday.
2: I don't know that I'd ever get over seeing a box of leeches or something. I think that would just, I don't know if I could be in the business seeing something like that.
3: Yeah, luckily now they come in plastic bags, because, yeah, I would, if they're not contained, I am the same way. I make my husband handle the bait.
2: Did your family, you know, you or your mom or your husband even, ever have differing opinions about how the shop should run? Do you see an opportunity to make some changes, or do you more see yourself as just a custodian for keeping it the same way it's always been?
3: I definitely keeping it as it always has been, just because of the history because, you know, my dad, all the things on his walls, all the things on the ceiling, I want to continue to add to that, because every single picture, every single item that's hanging on the wall, hanging on the ceiling, has a story, be it from previous customers, be it from my childhood, my dad's childhood, my mom's, my sister's. So I really want to continue the vibe of the shop. The only changes that we would be making is bringing it more into the, you know, the 21st century. My dad was very old school. We had the, you know, when he first opened the shop, we didn't even have a cash register. We literally had a cash box that my dad took the money in and, you know, gave change back and counted it at the end of the day. And my mom kept the books in just a regular old notebook. So now we, you know, he's got a cash register and he did have a credit card machine. And so now what we're doing is we're extending the internet further out to the shop. We're doing the Square device for the transactions instead of the credit card machine. We're still doing the cash register for cash, of course. So, and we will be doing minnows again next year. We won't be trapping them, but Chad, our guy that's working for us now, will be trapping them for us and selling them to us. So those are just the little changes, but definitely carrying on the legacy that my dad has started 25 years ago.
2: And last question for you, how's the fishing season been so far this year?
3: It started out a little slow, just for the fact that word was getting out that we were back in business and we really discussed with Chad and looked, you know, what are the best days, what are the busiest days that would be good. And that's when we decided a Thursday through a Sunday would be good. The first weekend that we were open, we had a lot of people come in just to say how excited they were to meet myself and my husband and how excited they were that the shop was back and running, and just curiosity, right, of course, of if we were going to keep it open and things. And then they would buy a little something because they knew that's what my dad would want. Definitely we had probably the best day yesterday that we've had.
2: We've been speaking with Tisa Butcher from Ugly Baby Bait Shop. Tisa, thank you so much for your time.
3: You're welcome. Thank you.
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And the time is 7:50. You're tuning in to Daybreak here this morning on WTAP Radio. Hopefully you're having a great start to your Monday so far. And coming up next, we're going to continue here some more news and some more headlines here from across the Midwest.

0: As Michigan's August 4th primary draws closer, state election officials say a series of recent federal court rulings are helping clear up confusion over voting rules and reaffirming protections for voters' personal information. In response to requests from the Trump administration, Michigan provided the Justice Department with the public version of its voter file, but refused to release personal identifying information such as partial Social Security numbers. The request is part of the Trump administration's broader effort to identify potential non-citizens on voter rolls. Deputy Secretary of State Ogogo Adebiye says courts have upheld the state's decision by reaffirming voter privacy.
1: The first ruling from the Sixth Circuit made it clear that the federal government does not have a right to have access to voters' private voter data.
0: The other two rulings preserve Michigan's mail voting process ahead of the August 4th primary and block parts of a Trump administration executive order that sought to change voter registration requirements while the courts continue to review the policy. While Michigan successfully defended voters' private information in court, Adebiye says some voter information has always been available to the public.
1: The voter information that is publicly available is your name and your address and the fact that you registered to vote. That's it.
0: Recent comments from the U.S. Postmaster General suggest mail ballots could be withheld from states that refuse to share voter information with the federal government. That leads Adebiye to believe one ruling would have a bigger impact on Michigan voters.
1: The one that carries the most weight of the three rulings is the one on mail-in voting. Really important for people to realize and know that they can still vote by mail.
0: Mail-in voting is now underway in Michigan. Voters can return absentee ballots by mail to a secure drop box or directly to their local clerk's office. Ballots must be received by 8 p.m. on Election Day, August 4th, to be counted. Early in-person voting begins July 25th. For Michigan News Connection, I'm Crystal Blair.
2: WTIP programming is supported by our wonderful listener members and also by the International Wolf Center in Ely, where you can observe live wolves and explore the interactive exhibit, Discover Wolves. You can learn about wolf natural history through a variety of daily programs, activities, and adventures for wolf enthusiasts of all ages. More information about feeding behavior is available during a program held every Saturday evening called What's for Dinner.

0: Residents of the nation's most remote state are navigating a maze of bureaucratic red tape in response to changes in Medicaid rules and service reductions. Facing the prospect of work requirements leaves many rural and urban Alaskans wondering if they'll still qualify. New federal rules set to go into effect in Alaska next year will require recipients to work at least 80 hours a month. According to the Congressional Budget Office, around 27,000 residents stand to lose services. Alaska Children's Trust CEO Trevor Storrs says new regulations will compound an already long backlog of people waiting for help.
1: And what that will do is cause people to wait even longer to be able to receive their benefits.
0: The Center on Budget and Policy Priorities estimates nearly 5 million Americans will lose Medicaid as a result of the 2025 federal budget bill, which also made $187 billion in cuts to food and nutrition assistance programs, including SNAP. Given Alaska's rugged geography and vast size, the state has rural populations, but beyond those, remote communities that are only seasonably reachable by boat or plane. The weather also creates internet connectivity issues, often.
1: So it's always a challenge here in Alaska. So implementing these requirements, they really have to look at it from an urban standpoint as well as this rural and remote, and they can be vastly different.
0: Proponents of changes to Medicaid and nutrition assistance have said they're trying to root out waste, fraud, and bureaucratic backlogs in social service programs. Alaska is set to impose work requirements on January 1st. I'm Mark Moran for Alaska News Service.
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And we're just starting to wrap up our Daybreak program here on this little gray, overcast, little rainy Monday. And we have some rain and some thunderstorms continuing for our day. But I'm not going to spill the beans because we have an opportunity to speak with National Weather Service meteorologists coming up next in our program on North Shore Mornings. So stay tuned for that as well. Tracy Benson is hosting, and we'll get a full update from the National Weather Service in the first hour, I believe, between 8 and 9 there on North Shore Mornings. So stay tuned for that. We have a little bit of some rain coming. Enjoy your Monday. Thanks so much for spending it with us here on WTAP, tuning into Daybreak, goodness, and catching up on all sorts of local, state, and national news there as well. I'm Callie Hawkins. Enjoy your Monday. Stay dry if you can, and stay tuned. 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

0: Good morning, everyone, and welcome to North Shore Morning on this Monday morning. It is a little cloudy out there this morning, and maybe looking like the weather is sort of following us up along the shore a little bit. In just a moment or two, I'll have the full forecast for you, along with current conditions. For our first hour here of North Shore Morning, of course, news and weather, and then Earthwise, followed by For the Birds with Laura Erickson. At 8:30, Minnesota Native News, followed by our weekly conversation with the National Weather Service out of their Duluth office. Find out what's on tap. We're approaching, of course, the big holiday weekend. Many people have already joined us here in the county, as a lot of people are taking the entire week off to enjoy the 4th of July. Summer is certainly in full swing. This, to me, is kind of like the peak week that reminds me, holy smokes, take every minute and enjoy summer, because we've only got about a month left. And then we'll finish up with a feature brought to you by WTIP's Chuck Olson, meeting our North Shore neighbors. And that was fun to listen to. I've known Selah by face for a long time and just a few brief conversations. So it's a treat to listen more about her, and we'll have that right around 8:50. And that's our first hour here of North Shore Morning. Thanks for joining us on this Monday morning. Current temperatures around the region. Presently in the Grand Marais Harbor, it's 57. Down the shore in the West End, it's 59. It's 58 in Silver Bay with some light rain, cloudy in two harbors, and 59. Duluth is at 56 under cloudy skies. Across the Big Lake in Bayfield, Wisconsin, it's 64. Houghton, Michigan is at 63. They're cloudy as well. Grand Portage is at 60 this morning under cloudy skies. And Thunder Bay is at 61. Back up to our northwest in Ely, it's 67 and cloudy. It's kind of just all around the region up and down the shore. The storm fronts have been moving up along the lake, and we're just on the edge of all of that currently looking at the radar. And down in the Twin Cities, it's already hit 80. They're going to have a toasty week down there. Mostly sunny and 80 in the Twin Cities. The forecast. Well, here we go. Today, a chance of showers and thunderstorms until the afternoon, so this morning. Mostly cloudy with highs near 59 down by the shore and 77 away from the lake, breezy with northeast winds. On the overnight tonight, on Monday, showers likely with a possible thunderstorm. Cloudy with lows around 44 to 59. Breezy with a northeast wind. Tuesday, partly sunny with the highs ranging between 63 down by the lake tomorrow and 84 up over the hill under calm winds. Tuesday night, partly cloudy, with the low between 45 down by the shore and 59 up over the hill tonight, or Tuesday night. Wednesday, a 40% chance of showers. Mostly sunny, however, with highs ranging between 68 down by the lake and 84 up in the woods. Wednesday night, a chance of showers and thunderstorms. Mostly cloudy with lows ranging between 50 to 59. Thursday, partly sunny, with highs ranging between 67 along the shore and 85 up over the hill. Looking out into the 4th of July weekend, chances of showers and thunderstorms with highs in the upper 60s by the shore and low 80s in the woods. We'll see how that transpires as we get a little bit closer to the weekend, ever changing. The sun rose this morning at 5:06, and it will set tonight at 9:03 for a total of 15 hours and 58 minutes of daylight. And today is going to be somewhere out there this evening, whether or not we can actually see it, but it will be a full strawberry moon tonight. 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

0: And in news, starting out with some national news, a federal judge late last week halted President Donald Trump's executive order that sought to create a federal voter list and limit who can receive a mail ballot. A U.S. District Court judge sided with a coalition of nearly two dozen states that challenged the Republican president's order in granting a summary judgment. Her ruling applies to this year's midterm election cycle. Plaintiffs argued in two lawsuits, both filed in federal court in Boston, that Trump's order should be found unconstitutional because the states and Congress, not the president, have the power to set election rules. The judge agreed, saying in her ruling that provisions of Trump's order seeking to create a federal list of eligible voters and using the U.S. Postal Service to determine who can receive a mail ballot are legally void because they unconstitutionally violate the separation of powers. It was the second ruling in as many days against executive orders Trump has signed seeking oversight of the nation's elections. A separate ruling Wednesday prohibited an executive order he had signed last year that would have required people to show documents proving their citizenship when registering to vote. A U.S. House of Representatives Speaker Mike Johnson said on Sunday he would send a bipartisan housing affordability bill to Donald Trump today, days after the Republican president refused to sign the bill until a divisive voting rights measure was passed. On Wednesday, Trump abruptly canceled a signing ceremony for the housing legislation in an effort to pressure Republicans into passing a controversial voter ID bill known as the Save America Act. Because the housing bill was passed by both houses of Congress, it could become law whether Trump signs it or not. Under the Constitution, after receiving the bill, the president has 10 days to sign or veto the bill, and if he declines to do either, it would become law without his signature. NPR reports Minnesota's longest-serving federal judge, David Doughty, died Saturday. He was 96 years old. In an email to court staff, the U.S. District Chief Judge Patrick J. Schlitz called Doughty a great man and a great judge. He was appointed by President Ronald Reagan to the federal branch in 1987 and has served for nearly four decades. He presided over a landmark NFL antitrust lawsuit in the early 1990s, which paved the way for unrestricted player movement in professional football. The Duluth News Tribune reports following the award of a federal grant, faculty members at the University of Minnesota Duluth and Fond du Lac Tribal and Community College are undertaking a new partnership in an effort to expand biomedical research capabilities in the Northland. The $3.4 million grant from the National Institute of Health will focus on building research infrastructure between and at the two schools, with hopes of creating new opportunities for collaboration and student involvement. Crafted by a team of both UMD and Fond du Lac Community College staff, the proposal was one of four selected nationally to receive funding under the highly competitive NIH grant. With a focus on building research infrastructure, part of the grant proposal includes creating small group research opportunities for faculty across the campuses to get together and identify similar areas of interest and potential projects. The grant will also allow for the expansion of the university's course-based undergrad research experience, most commonly referred to as CURES. As part of the program, classes are designed to offer all students hands-on research opportunities integrated into the course curriculum. As part of the grant, FDLTCC has created a director position for Biomedical Research Institute to oversee the implementation of CURES courses. AP News on WTIP's is made possible by our listener members and business underwriters.
1: The Colorado River Crisis. I'm Randy Simon, and this is Earthwise, a look at our changing environment. The Colorado River is experiencing a crisis. Its flow has reduced by an average of 20% compared to the 20th century average. Its system reservoirs are critically low, and water storage across its major lakes is at about 35% of capacity. The Colorado supplies water and irrigation to about 40 million people across 7 U.S. states and northern Mexico. There are multiple causes for the depletion crisis. There's been massive groundwater loss, primarily due to intensive agricultural pumping for crops. There's been aridification due to climate change, higher temperatures, and shrinking snowpacks in the Rocky Mountains. The result has been dropping water levels in Lake Powell, threatening to shut down power generation in the region's dams. Arizona, California, and Nevada recently announced a plan to save up to 1 million acre-feet of Colorado River water through 2028. This is on top of cuts already announced by the three states and Mexico. Total water to be saved is enough to serve 25 million people a year. The upper basin states, Utah, Colorado, Wyoming, and New Mexico, have yet to come to an agreement about Colorado River water and are seeking a mediator. Most of the river's water goes to agriculture. The largest single user is the Imperial Irrigation District in California, where much of the nation's winter vegetables are grown. The Metropolitan Water District of Southern California, which supplies water to 19 million people, relies on the Colorado River for 20% of its supply. The Colorado River crisis is a big deal. Earthwise is a production of WAMC. 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
0: Good morning. Thanks for joining us on this Monday morning. It is summer. Not only are people busy around here and visiting our county and coming and going, so are animals. A quick reminder for drivers on the Gunflint Trail, this is the time of year when turtles are crossing the road. So please drive with caution and watch out for the turtles. Looking at the radar right now, the storms on the lake are certainly headed up our way and seem to be really nailing it in probably about Silver Bay right now. And we're just sort of on the edge. It's like along the shoreline, but mostly out on the lake. So we'll see in the next hour or two if some of that kind of crawls up our way. Just make sure you leave the house with a rain jack would be my advice on this Monday morning. And as I have been mentioning most Mondays, it's summer. I'm going to play some summer songs. I looked up a few from 2024, so we're going to start out with some of those today.

0: Laura Erickson is a bird expert, author, and radio personality. She started producing for the birds in 1986. It's now the longest-running radio program about birds in the United States. Here's Laura.
1: Ludwig thrived, but being raised by a human instead of within a blue jay family meant his education was different from what a normal blue jay would have. The first time he took a bath in the kitchen sink, he soaked himself so thoroughly that every flight feather became a sodden, stringy, heavy mess. He hopped up to the edge of the sink with no problem, but when he tried to fly across the room to the table, he dropped to the floor like a rock. I picked him up on my finger and he stayed put while preening to dry off. Even with me patting him with paper towels, it took half an hour to restore his feathers to flying condition. I learned that there was no way I'd qualify for state and federal permits to keep Ludwig permanently, so as soon as he started to take short flights, I started taking him outdoors to help him learn some of the skills he'd need to become independent. I was terrified the first time I set him in the branches of a bush. What if he flew off and I never saw him again? How would he survive? I realized that parent birds easily keep track of their fledglings and can reach them even in the highest trees, but I was a mere human. Fortunately, fledglings also keep track of their parents. The first week or so, Ludwig never strayed far from me. For the first few days, when I couldn't stay out with him, he'd happily come inside with me. As he got more independent, especially after he discovered mulberries in the back of the yard and delectable fruits further afield in the neighborhood, he'd spend minutes and then hours on his own. A family of blue jays lived somewhere near us, and whenever Ludwig found himself on their territory, the adults would chase him off, sometimes following him a ways. He quickly discovered that they were afraid of me. Now, when I was outside, he'd occasionally taunt them, getting them to chase him into our yard. He'd alight on my head and turn to face him as if saying, "My mom's bigger than your mom." As their own babies grew more independent, the adults grew tolerant of Ludwig. In the evening, or when rain was imminent, I'd call for him from the yard. Once I noticed my neighbor staring at me, making me feel like Samantha on the TV show Bewitched, when she'd call, "Mother, Mother," into the bushes. Calling "Ludwig, Ludwig" seemed even more bizarre. Sometimes I couldn't wait for him and went inside. When he was ready to come in, he'd look through our basement apartment windows until he saw us, and he'd peck at the glass to catch our attention. By this time, he was also starting at long last to make blue jay vocalizations. Now, when he wanted my attention, he'd make a squawk that sounded like, "Ma! Ma!" which I, of course, found hilarious. Late one afternoon, a huge storm blew in while Ludwig was outside. As ominously dark clouds built up, I searched for him and called, but he did not come. This was the kind of rainstorm that starts out with a huge cloudburst, so I gave up and went inside. Every lightning bolt and blast of thunder made me more anxious. When the rain finally stopped, I ran out and called for Ludwig. I couldn't find him in my own yard or nearby, so I hopped on my bike and started riding through the neighborhood calling his name. Finally, a few blocks away, I found him sitting on a telephone wire directly above a bus stop, feathers so plastered against his body that he didn't look anything like a blue jay, just a gray, sodden mass squawking, "Ma! Ma!" A dozen or so people were waiting for the bus as I pulled my bike to a stop. That was back when I still clung to a shred of a sense of dignity, and I felt my face grow hot as I called, "Come on down, Ludwig." He dropped like a rock, fortunately, onto the slim strip of grass between the sidewalk and the curb. He hopped up to me, yelling, "Ma! Ma!" as the people at the bus stop stared and laughed. Thanks to the spunky little blue jay, what was left of my sense of dignity was fading away. That internal radar system, so desperately focused on any sign of disapproval or ridicule, makes it hard for many people to follow their own lights. We can get so wrapped up in self-consciousness that we forget that absurdities are part of everybody's life. We need to outgrow that to become our genuine selves, which, intriguingly, means to become more like blue jays. That was one of the important lessons I took from those magical days with Ludwig. I'm Laura Erickson, speaking for the birds.
0: The time, it's 8:24. It's Monday. There's a whole week ahead for you. Let's take a look and see what's on the events calendar so you can get your calendar all booked out. The nature presentations at Chickwack Museum and Nature Center are today at 1 o'clock. And if you'd like more information about the themes or topics today, you can go to gunflinthistory.org and see what's on their schedule today at 1 o'clock. Might be a nice thing for a rainy day. Spanish Conversation Table takes place today from 5 to 6 o'clock at Cook County Higher Ed. So that's an opportunity for you to practice speaking Spanish. And it's open to all language learners. You can go to their website at cche.org and take a look and find more details.

you'd like more information, you can go to their Facebook page and find out more. And everyone is welcome to that 7 to 8:30 this evening, Cook County Community Center. North Shore Women Veterans Support and Connection Group meets Tuesday, tomorrow, from 5:30 to 6:30 at the Cook County Veterans, at Cook County Higher Ed, excuse me. And this is led by Cook County Veterans Services Officer Karen Christensen. If you'd like more information, you can go to the Cook County Higher Ed website to find out more. That's 5:30 tomorrow night, and that's North Shore Women's Veterans Support Group. Grand Marais City Council will meet this Wednesday, July 1st at 6:30 p.m. in the Grand Marais City Hall. The Cook County West End Al-Anon will also meet Wednesday at 7 o'clock at the Lutzen Town Hall. Grand Marais Farmers Market will be Thursday from 4:30 to 6 at the Cook County Community Center in Grand Marais, and that's out in their parking lot. And a little reminder that fall tuition scholarship applications are due July 6th, and that's the Cook County Higher Ed's tuition scholarship applications. That's 5 p.m. You can go to their website to find out more, or you can give a call to Lena at 218-831-3305 if you'd like more information. For those events and many more, you can go to our website at WTIP and look under events. You can double check times and dates of what you just heard right now and find out more opportunities as well.

You're listening to Minnesota Native News. I'm Marie Rock. This week, we look back at producer Dan Ninham's conversation with Ashley Cornforth about the coaching academy that was held in partnership with the Notab Begay Foundation, or NB3, the goals of

0: DigiFit Kids, and what are some of the other programs and events the campaign is focusing on this year?
1: I'm Ashley Cornforth, Secretary Treasurer for the Shakopee Mid-Wakatin Sioux Community, here to talk about IndigiFit Kids, the SMSC's three-year, $6 million philanthropic campaign to improve the physical fitness and mental wellness of Native youth in Minnesota, which is growing the next generation of Indigenous leaders, growing the next generation of healthy, fit Native youth, and creating healthy Natives in general, creating a healthy Native population. Our Native youth face so many health disparities right now, and so we're trying to give them more access and more resources just with the goals of like living healthy lives. So working with MB3 Academy, Notabuge III Foundation, we really created this academy to do a program in which we could empower the adults who work with our youth and empower the adults who are interacting one-on-one so that they can help understand some of the disparities that are existing within our Native youth and help bridge the gap between that physical fitness element and the world in which the youth kind of live in right now.
2: We'd like you to touch on what's happening currently and also what are you looking for the future?
1: Yeah, we have a lot of different partnerships happening. We partner with Kaboom, who creates play spaces throughout the United States. So we're hopeful to get started a new play space out in 2026, either in an urban Native population or within on a tribal reservation. Going forward, we're obviously excited to have a lot of IndigiFit Kids projects in the works. We're working with a lot of great partners. Live More, Screen Less. We're trying to do a digital wellness survey and understanding to see what the impacts of screens are on our Native youth, because we think that's an area that isn't really being researched and understood right now. So we're hopeful to kind of spend some attention and light on expanding that research. So look for more to come on that. We're hopeful to start some running clubs for Native girls through our partnership with Girls on the Run Minnesota. They do a great program with youth right now, and we're hoping that we can really highlight and focus our Native youth through running. We obviously have other great partnerships. We work with the Minnesota Vikings. They're hosting the Native All-American football game. We're going to be a big part of that, and so we're hopeful to just keep going with our partnerships and keep going with the research work that's being done alongside of it.
2: So we're curious on your reach. Are you reaching all the reservation communities as well as the urban other than just the Twin Cities? I mean, Duluth and other areas as well. How far are you expanding your programming?
1: Yeah, definitely. We're working with all 11 tribes in Minnesota. We have great relationships with all 11 tribes in Minnesota already, just as the Shakopee Mid-Wakatin Sioux community. And so we're always engaged and always talking with them. Specifically, we are doing a place-based research study with Kaboom. They went out to all tribal or throughout most of Minnesota to try and understand what needs are out there. And then within the urban areas, we are working with the population within Minneapolis, a lot of the organizations down here. And we just talked about a proposal that would hopefully be reaching Duluth. We're trying to expand our outreach, get through the entire state of Minnesota, make sure that we're touching all Native youth in Minnesota so that there's no stone left unturned and we're highlighting as many Native youth as possible. If you'd like to get updates or stay up to date on all of our exciting things that we have happening in 2026, please go to IndigiFitKids.org or check us out on Instagram, IndigiFitKids.
0: That's all for this week's episode. 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

0: Well, that, of course, was Bananarama from back a ways. I don't remember what year, with Cruel Summer. So yet another summer hit. Joining us now by phone from the National Weather Service in Duluth is Jonathan, meteorologist in their office. And there's a whole lot of weather going on, so we're going to want to get the full scoop here from Jonathan. Good morning.
1: Good morning, Tracy.
0: I've been kind of looking on the radar and watching that storm, which is mostly out over the lake, but it is hitting the shorelines, and it's creating maybe a little bit of issue down along Beaver Bay and Silver Bay right now.
1: Yeah, so that storm, like, most of the water is ending up in the lake, so that's a good thing. But the places that are hitting is, like you said, right near Beaver Bay. We just put a little flood advisory out for that area. And it's, you know, the heaviest amounts are really close to where the lakeshore is. So don't expect a really large impacts. But, you know, the Highway 61 gets really close to the lake there. So we, you know, potential for a little bit of water either over the roadway or, you know, fast-flowing creeks, especially the Beaver River there. And the, like I said, the good news is most of the water has fallen out over Lake Superior, so you shouldn't have, you know, anything gushing down the North Shore streams. But right where the basically the last 2-3 miles of streams before they hit the lake could be pretty swollen, at least for the next several hours. And then there's more rain upstream to come too. So just generally speaking, it's going to be a pretty inclement weather day. This is kind of not even the main event of systems. There's a pretty good-sized storm over in the South Dakota right now. That one's moving northeast, and that'll kind of clip kind of maybe the International Falls area. But if it does happen to drift more east, it could even affect, like, the boundary waters. So that'd be early this afternoon. And then heading into the overnight hours tonight, 9 p.m. to about 3 a.m., another line of storms will move across the entire northeast Minnesota. So any Boundary Waters people out there tonight could be impacted by that. So that one also has good potential to be severe or strong storms with large hail, damaging winds, that sort of thing. We stay in the heat for most of the week. You know, normal temperatures this time of year up there are low 70s. We're going to be up into the mid-80s, especially inland, maybe even 90s. With all of that heat and the humidity, plenty of potential for storms all the way through probably the weekend, really. Just shots for that every day. And because it's so warm, that gives a lot of extra fuel to the storms, so any storms that do form could be pretty strong. So yeah, lots of weather going on, especially today and tonight.
0: That is a lot, and it's kind of a switch. I mean, summer really clicked in, didn't it? This is summer weather. If you're going to have weather, this is what you expect. So it's been a change. We've been chilly.
1: Mm-hmm. Yep, so this will definitely feel much more like summer weather and really, you know, active summer weather at that, too. Also, I was going to mention that some wildfire smoke could even drift in. Kind of keeping an eye on that. Just so many things going on.
0: Oh, wow. So I assume is that coming from Canada? Can we make that assumption?
1: I believe this one, let me see. I'd have to look up the origin of it. I didn't see where it was coming from. I just noticed it.
0: People make that assumption, but maybe that's not correct.
1: Let's see. Utah is probably the culprit on this one.
0: Oh, okay. Down that way.
1: Yep.
0: Well, I had read that they are in a huge heat and some fire issues all along the west again. Is that right? They're kind of...
1: Yeah. I've got a friend in Colorado who really didn't have any snow at this last winter. And normally she has several feet of it. So really dry in Colorado, that kind of, you know, southwest part of the country. And I was kind of waiting for the fire season to kind of kick off and send some of that smoke our way, and looks like it's starting to do that.
0: Mm-hmm. Yeah, the whole Intermountain West really got no moisture, and of course now it's playing out in the continuing, ongoing, many-year battle over the Colorado River and all the water. So not a good summer out that way at all. I mean, moisture-wise.
1: Not at all.
0: No. Mm-hmm. So we are just starting July. Can you give us a peek out into the 4th of July weekend?
1: Let's see. Heading out into the 4th of July weekend for you guys. Looks still to be warm. 4th of July falls on a Saturday this year, so it'll be upper 70s for temperatures inland and probably low 70s down by the lake. Pretty light winds, and I still think you're going to have just the chances for afternoon, evening thunderstorms, if not more lines similar to some of the stuff that we're seeing today.
0: Okay. So just it's going to be maybe a moody week then. And I don't care because we need the moisture. My garden loves it. It's all good. We can bring a rain jacket. You know, some of the best fireworks is with a little bit of fog in it sometimes over the harbor.
1: Oh, yeah.
0: So mm-hmm. Be kind of
1: I remember as a kid, one of my favorite ones was when there's a low layer of fog and you had the, you know, a little bit of lightning kind of backdrop with all the fireworks going on. It was really kind of cool.
0: Mm-hmm. Mother Nature kind of joined in on the whole show on those.
1: So, yeah.
0: Mm-hmm. We've been speaking with Jonathan from the National Weather Service in Duluth. Thank you. Enjoy your 4th. And
1: all right, everyone stay safe up there.
0: Yes. We'll talk next week.
1: Sounds good.
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0: In this edition of North Shore Neighbors, Chuck Olson catches up with Stella Welford. She recently celebrated a milestone birthday and is enjoying the good life with her chickens and pets on the outskirts of Grand Marais.
1: I'm Stella Welford, and I first came up here, it was 1980. I just arrived and married my American husband that I'd met in London. And he turned out to be a mistake, but that's another story. One really good thing he did for me was to bring me the first week up to the North Shore. I said, I want to see an American village. So we drove up to the North Shore and to Thunder Bay. And at that time, I had this thought, one day I want to live here, because it seemed a little bit like the North Sea coast where I spent my adolescence. Well, I would come up here every summer or so to take an art class and to get away from the heat of Minneapolis, and just sort of fell in love with the place. And when I retired from teaching, drifted up here.
2: What did you teach?
1: English, writing. I'm mostly at Minneapolis Community and Technical College, but my specialty was really the immigrants, especially the Somali students, people from other cultures, because I'm a bloody foreigner. And they got that. They liked that.
2: So you retired from teaching and moved up here. What did that look like in getting this place?
1: Well, at least 8 guys told me not to buy it, which is probably why I ended up buying it. Oh, it's too run down. Oh, it's marshy. The basement's flooded. But it's paradise. It's beautiful. I could have chickens for the first time. And I've always loved chickens.
3: It's okay.
1: Since I was 5, and I used to collect eggs in the hen house, because I was born in East Africa, and we had chickens.
2: You were born in East Africa?
1: Yeah, in Nairobi, Kenya. My father actually worked for the American Tobacco Company, and he managed tobacco farms. So I grew up with tobacco plants and chickens and a pet deer. I was in East Africa for about 10 years. Then I was sent to boarding school in England.
2: And so you always hoped one day to be able to have chickens?
1: I did. I just always loved them. I loved the smell of them and the smell of the eggs and, you know, that kind of warm egg smell when they are new laid. For a while here, I had chickens, ducks, a turkey, but now I'm cutting back a little bit. I'm down to about 25 chickens.
2: So what do you love about living in Cook County?
1: Oh, the dark sky at night, the stars, the peace and quiet, especially out here in the edge of town, the cooler air in the summer, the ever-changing beauty of it, nature. But most of all, it's very freeing living here. It's so beautiful and peaceful in the winter too. Yeah, take the dog for a walk in the winter and then come home and sit by the fire and read and sew or listen to an audiobook. Oh my God, it's heaven. And then after all that winter, and suddenly you see a dandelion in the grass and you think, oh, it's so magic, it's so beautiful. You know, I just had a milestone birthday. I just turned 80 last month. And it puts a different perspective on everything. Because suddenly there's not a whole lot of time to look forward to. So I'm focusing on enjoying the moment, because that's all we have. And I find that very reassuring, that I've done my life, I've made my mistakes, I've grandchildren. I don't need to do any more. I don't feel the pressure to be a success. So great. I can just hang out and look at the dandelions, play with the chickens, take the dog for a walk, and snuggle up with the cat and the dog and read.
2: That's the good stuff.
1: It's the good stuff.
2: I hope you enjoyed this North Shore Neighbors segment, and be sure to watch the video version, which you can find on WTIP's social media channels. 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

0: Good morning, everyone, and welcome to North Shore Morning. Starting our second hour, lots going on. And of course, we're working up to a big holiday weekend as well. Busy week around here in Cook County. Not only are we all around, but so are a lot of our guests to enjoy what is going on around our region. It's the height of summer. Going on for our second hour here at North Shore Morning, of course, get you up to speed on the weather and some national and local news, along with our regular features of Science and the Sea, North Star Stories around 9:20. At 9:30, you know what, we're going to do it. We're going to play Pop Quiz, and you can play too. We'll have Anishinaabe Moan Word of the Day, and then find out, now it's a little cloudy, it's supposed to be full moon tonight, but Dean Morrison will give us the constellation maps for our sky in her Northern Sky conversation. And maybe we'll be able to see a little bit of that. Well, it's kind of a wild weather week, so we'll see how that works tonight. And close up with finding out who knew the right answers and all the wonderful guesses for Pop Quiz, and of course, Bird Note. We're here for a variety of voices about why they really enjoy our feathered friends. First of all, the weather. You can just look out the window, open a window as well, and know it's kind of a moody day. It's super humid. It's kind of dark out there. Things are rumbling our way, and I'll give you a little forecast on that as well, looking at the radar. Presently, out in the West End, it's 59, still under cloudy skies. It's raining in Silver Bay in 58, cloudy in Two Harbors in 60. Duluth is 57 and cloudy. Across the Big Lake in Bayfield, Wisconsin, cloudy in 64. Houghton, Michigan is cloudy in 64. Grand Portage is at 61. And Thunder Bay is at 64 right now, cloudy as well. Back up to our northwest in Ely, it's 68 under cloudy skies. And down in the big Twin Cities, Minneapolis, St. Paul, they are preparing for a warm week down there. It was beautiful over the long weekend down there, just lovely temperatures, not a lot of humidity, and that changed now. Their heated summer weather has returned for this week, so they're starting out this morning already at 83. What is our forecast here? Presently in the Grand Marais Harbor, it's 54. Today, there's chances of showers and thunderstorms this morning. It will be mostly cloudy today with highs ranging between 59 down by the lake and 77 up over the hill, breezy with northeast winds. Tonight on the overnight, showers likely, possible thunderstorms, cloudy with lows right around 44 down by the shore and 59 up over the hill in the woods. Tuesday will be partly sunny with highs ranging between 63 along the lake and 84 up over the hill in the woods. Calm winds Tuesday. Tuesday night, partly cloudy with lows right around 45 to 59 over the hill. Wednesday, a 40% chance of showers, mostly sunny with highs between 68 along the lake and 84 in the woods. Wednesday night, a chance of showers and thunderstorms, mostly cloudy, with lows around 50 to 59, southwest winds becoming calm in the evening. Thursday, partly sunny with highs between 67 along the lake and 85 again in the woods. Looking out into the 4th of July weekend, chances of showers and thunderstorms with highs in the upper 60s by the shore and low 80s in the woods. In our conversation last hour with the National Weather Service, they cautioned that there could be a variety of storms moving through, and especially if you're up camping and you're up in the BWCA or really anywhere up in the woods camping, if you have that weather radio with you, keep tuned in on that. The storms will kind of be blowing through, and they could be, in some cases, severe. So you want to, if you can, get a little heads up on that as well. It is summer, and it's that kind of weather this week. The sun rose this morning at 5:06 and it sets at 9:03 for a total of 15 hours and 58 minutes of daylight. And today, or tonight, though we may not be able to see it, we'll find out, full strawberry moon tonight. We've waited for the full moon and we'll see what happens on that. Let's take a quick peek at the radar. There are quite a bit of storms, but most of that is out over the lake and actually is hitting around Bayfield and the Apostle Islands right now, and has been raining heavily and still is around Beaver Bay, Silver Bay. And we'll see how it turns as it comes along the shore now. If we get a lot of that or if it stays out over the lake, we'll find out. But it is just really hitting the county line right now, mostly out along the lake, and we'll see. And there is more weather on the radar behind that coming along. So this is the day to have the rain jacket handy with you.
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0: News, both national and closer to home. The U.S. Supreme Court is expected to wrap up its current term in the coming days, with several major cases yet to be decided, including three involving Donald Trump's far-reaching assertion of the presidential powers, two important election-related cases, and one involving a crackdown by states on transgender athletes. The court, which has a 6-3 conservative majority, has seven disputes still to be resolved and has set today as its next day to issue rulings. Supreme Court terms begin in October and typically wrap up around the end of June, sometimes spilling over into early July. NASA is racing to save its Swift telescope from falling back to Earth with a daring rescue mission. The salvage effort gets underway as soon as this week with the planned launch of a robotic lifesaver. NASA has hired Catalyst Space Technologies to boost Swift to a higher orbit where it can continue hunting for some of the universe's biggest explosions. Launched in 2004, Swift has been sinking faster and faster because of recent intense solar activity. It needs to get to a higher orbit as soon as possible to survive. Otherwise, it will come crashing down. A newly unsealed court filing shows the U.S. government opposes a plan to auction more than 100 artifacts recovered from the wreckage of the Titanic in the North Atlantic. The Georgia-based company, RMS Titanic, Inc., has exclusive salvage rights to the famous wreck and has extracted dishware, gold coins, and even pieces of the ship's hull. It wants to sell some of those artifacts for the first time, despite previous agreements to only display them at museums and traveling exhibitions. It proposed auctioning some artifacts and displaying them in four cities. However, the details aren't public. The U.S. government argues that plan would violate existing court orders and agreements, but the company says it would not. A Minnesota Air Rescue team saved a man with severe leg injury in the Boundary Waters canoe area this past Friday night. According to the St. Louis County Sheriff's Office, Ely first responders and law enforcement responded shortly after 8 o'clock to a report of a man who needed rescuing on the Angle Worm Trail in the Boundary Waters. Authorities said the man has sustained a severe leg injury from using a machete. The Minnesota Air Rescue Team, or MART, responded to the scene and hoisted the victim to safety. The victim was then transported to a waiting ambulance at the Ely Airport and went to the Ely Hospital. The Sheriff's Office said they believe the victim has non-life-threatening injuries. In the coming weeks and months, county officials will reassess their plans and strategy for the potential development of a master plan for Sawtooth Bluffs after the city of Grand Marais chose not to participate financially in the project at this time. The Sawtooth Bluffs is a 640-acre site along the Gunflint Trail west of Grand Marais Water Tower. It comprises land owned by the city of Grand Marais and Cook County. Plans to update the 2018 master plan for the site have been underway since December 2024, when the county allotted $29,500 for design and architectural work for Sawtooth Bluffs. More recently, the county received a draft proposal from HKGI, a Twin Cities-based planning and landscape architect company, outlining the scope of work to update the master plan. Estimated cost is $53,080. Given that the Sawtooth Bluffs site is a mix of county and city-owned property, the county requested the city split the cost of developing the master plan. The proposal was presented by County Administrator Kristen Treble-Habeschmuth and Parks and Trails Coordinator Mitch Travis during the June 17th City Council meeting. The City Council ultimately voted 3-2 against the proposed cost-share agreement, which would have required the city to contribute $26,540. Council members cited several concerns during the meeting, which included the project not being included in the city's 2026 priorities, uncertainty about future funding requests, and the city's share of the proposed cost split. The county administrator said the issue will return to the county board in coming weeks and months for further discussion. Commissioners will consider whether to proceed with the project without the city's financial participation or support pause the project or pursue another option. She said plans to meet with Travis after gathering feedback from the Parks and Trails Commission, which has been leading the initiative. AP News and WTIP is made possible by our listener members and business underwriters.
1: Exploring science in the sea. The North Atlantic Ocean is home to a rich diversity of life beneath the waves, but it's also home to a rich diversity above the waves. Seabirds. There are so many birds that scientists managed to have a patch of the ocean declared a marine protected area. The birds inhabit a region that's almost as big as Texas. It's south of Greenland, from near the shore of Canada to the middle of the Atlantic. The first hints that it was a popular spot for birds popped up in 2016. A team of researchers looked at several earlier studies that tracked bird migrations. The studies showed that many of the birds settled in the North Atlantic for periods of days to months. Later studies found even more birds putting down stakes there. In all, the studies recorded 21 species of birds, and as many as 5 million birds could settle there every year. Some travel a long way to get there. Some shearwaters come thousands of miles, all the way from the South Atlantic. The birds may pick that spot because it's where the warm water of the Gulf Stream intersects with colder waters. That region could provide good conditions for the fish and other organisms the birds eat. Even though the region is far from land, the birds still face dangers, from fishing fleets, pollution, climate change, and other sources. So scientists are trying to get some international protection. But that won't be easy to do, so the region could see fewer birds in the decades ahead. Science in the Sea is a production of the University of Texas Marine Science Institute and is available as a weekly podcast at scienceinthesea.org. I'm Holly Brawley.
0: This is WTIP's North Shore Morning. A very good morning to you. The time, it's 9:16. It is summer, and it's a very busy time of year around here. Not only are we on the go around here, but we also welcome many visitors to the county as well. And just a quick reminder for all of us who are driving up and down on the Gunflint Trail, this is the time of year where turtles are crossing the road. And we all know about turtles. It's kind of a slow process. So please drive with caution and watch out for the turtles.

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1: With headlines from around the state, I'm Zan Holston. Coming up...
2: The House stands adjourned. Sine die.
1: Some new laws passed during the last legislative session go into effect this week. But first, dangerous heat is moving into Minnesota today, and parts of the state are under an extreme heat warning, reaching into the triple digits. While this isn't unheard of in Minnesota, the average high for late June is 82 degrees. The National Weather Service says the heat index, which is how hot it feels, could climb as high as 110 in parts of central, southern, and eastern Minnesota. Today is expected to be the hottest day, but forecasters say high humidity could keep heat levels high all week. Health officials say people should drink plenty of water, avoid intense outdoor activity during the hottest part of the day, and check in on older adults, children, and neighbors without air conditioning. Warning signs of heat illness include dizziness, nausea, confusion, and a fast pulse. Health officials say play it safe, stay in air conditioning when you can, avoid the direct sun, bring pets indoors, and never leave kids or pets in a parked car. Farmers are also urged to watch livestock closely. After a last-minute city council meeting and with a possible lawsuit looming, Invergrove Heights is hitting pause on data centers. The South Metro City Council voted 3-2 Friday to stop new data center development for 1 year. The moratorium also applies to a proposed data center by a company called Clever, which has threatened to sue the city for $150 million if it denies the project. Community members turned out in force to a special city council meeting Friday, raising concerns about noise, water use, and representation.
3: Who is this benefiting? No one in here wants this. How are you going to say, you serve us?
1: City officials say the pause gives them time to study the issue and write long-term rules for data centers. Some new laws to watch out for take effect on July 1st. Minnesota school districts have to start developing anonymous threat reporting systems with policies that will give students, families, and staff guidelines and tools to report dangerous or threatening activity. Meanwhile, law enforcement will have to alert teacher licensing boards when a teacher is charged with certain serious crimes. Social media platforms will now have to show users a mental health warning each time they log on and link to resources including the 988 National Suicide and Crisis Lifeline. Minnesota is also putting nearly $48 million into public safety, including Capitol and courthouse security, and monitoring threats against judges and court staff. While the state spends more to protect public officials in person, a new report says abuse aimed at them online is getting worse. Reporter Mike Moen says the Center for Countering Digital Hate analyzed nearly 8 million Facebook comments after Meta relaxed its rules on harassment and violent language last year. The group says violent threats against members of Congress quadrupled in the 6 months after the change. CEO Imran Ahmed says online abuse can drive people out of public life.
4: We have to look ourselves in the face and say, well, is this the country that we want for ourselves? Because every time we threaten or terrorize a politician out of office, our democracy dies a little bit.
1: The study suggests social media companies need to be more transparent about how they track threats, harassment, and abuse. Minnesota is seeing a sharp jump in deadly motorcycle crashes this year. 32 motorcyclists have died in fatal accidents as of June 18th, compared with 14 at the same time last year. Carver County Sheriff's Lieutenant Tyler Stahn says his county experienced its first motorcycle fatality this month, and he says riders and drivers both need to pay attention.
5: Especially with motorcycles being allowed to do what's called lane splitting now, where at low speeds, at stoplights, they're allowed to move between other cars. It can increase the risk to them.
1: The lane splitting law went into effect last year. It allows lane splitting up to 25 miles an hour and no more than 15 over surrounding traffic. State public safety officials have not linked the new law to the spike, but officials say both riders and drivers need to look twice. And finally, a St. Cloud student is taking her story from Minnesota to the national stage. A member of the Boys and Girls Clubs of Central Minnesota has been named the 2026 Midwest Youth of the Year. She's one of five regional finalists now competing for the national title this fall in New York. The teenager has been part of the club for 12 years. She says she's an advocate.

You can pretty much set your clock by that song. You know it's 9:30 when you're tuned into WTIP, and that's what you hear. And for those of you that go on, what is she talking about? Here's the deal. Every weekday here in WTIP's North Shore Morning, we play a fun trivia game in which I ask a trivia or trivial question. And if you think you might know the answer, you give us a call. And that's all there is to it. And we keep track of all that. And the first one in with the right answer wins today's prize. And there's really only one very simple

0: rule to playing a long, and that is if you have played and won within the last 30 days, today you can play, you just can't win. Not bad, because it's all about playing the game and joining in. So let's do it. Here's today's question. I need you to listen very carefully on this one. Today is June 29th, and it's full moon tonight. It's commonly referred to as the strawberry moon. So we know that one. And what I'm asking you today, however, is if you can provide a name related to growing seasons, because this is summer and it's growing season, that have been given to this moon by other Native Americans around the U.S. So other references to the full moon tonight beyond strawberry moon relating to growing season. And you only need to provide one. There's multiples. You can pick one. Okay, put on your thinking caps. Good luck, everyone.
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2: The Magnetic Rock Trail in Grand Marais is one of Minnesota's natural wonders. Originating as an unassuming path through wooded lands near Grand Marais, the trail gained prominence due to the mysterious and captivating magnetic rock within the 60-foot towering rock. Most likely, it was used as a landmark or a checkpoint to help travelers find their way. Magnetic Rock Trail contains lots of iron and magnetite, a magnetic material that sets your compass needle into a frenzy because of its prominent magnetic field. The combination of this geological wonder and its towering height elevates the site into a truly impressive spectacle. Magnetic Rock Trail has a history of providing a journey off the beaten path, where the rewards are as extraordinary as the trail itself. While only accessible on foot, the magnetic allure of this site makes it a destination well worth the expedition.
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0: Bonjour, Misnobi Tongue Indigenous Cause. Harvey Thompson is my English name. KBFT's word of the day is, I'm glad. Niminwandum. I'm glad. Niminwandum. KBFT's word of the day is brought to you by a grant from the Minnesota Arts and Cultural Heritage Fund.
1: It is summer. It's a holiday weekend coming up. And in Cook County, that means a whole lot of live music. Let's take a moment to review the calendar for music, because if that's your thing, there should be plenty of opportunity. Tonight at Charlie's Alpine Bistro in Lutzen from 7:30 to 10, it will be Gordon Thorne tonight. And live music at Bluefin Grill in Tofty as well. And tonight, that means Joe Pollock will be in the house playing live music at Bluefin Grill tonight in Tofty. Monday music at Voyager Brewing from 5 to 7 p.m. will be Timmy House tonight. And at Gunflint Tavern up on the roof on the Raven's Nest will be Pete Cavanaugh tonight. And that is from 6 to 9 p.m. And that's Gunflint Tavern on the roof of the Raven's Nest. Tomorrow night on June 30th at Raven's Nest at Gunflint Tavern, it will be Emma Tweeten playing live. And that again is from 6 to 9. On Tuesday as well, down at the winery in Lutzen at the North Shore Winery, it's Eric Frost live. And that is from, not sure the time on that one. But you can take a look at their schedule and see times at the winery with Eric Frost live. Also on Tuesday, it's open mic night at Up Yonder. So if you like to sing a song, play an instrument, it's your opportunity to join in. That's from 6 to 9 o'clock Tuesdays at Up Yonder. There'll be live music on July 1st at Up Yonder, and that will be on Thursday. No, Wednesday, excuse me, July 1st is Wednesday, that Buskers and Burgers night at Up Yonder. And on the schedule, it doesn't say who's playing. We'll have to take a peek later on that, but they'll have music then as well. Joe Pollock will be live at the Raven's Nest and the Gunflint Tavern on July 1st as well. That's Wednesday. And Carrie Golden will be live at the Raven Rock Grill at Skyport Lodge on Wednesday. And that is from 6 to 8 p.m. this Wednesday, Carrie Golden. If we look out until Thursday, July 2nd, Pete Cavanaugh will be live at Cascade Lodge Restaurant and Pub. That's from 6 to 8 p.m. And Breanne Morrison and Roxanne Berglund will be live at the Raven's Nest on Thursday at the Gunflint Tavern as well. So that's some of the live music coming our way. We can look at a few more in just a little bit and make sure you have lots of opportunity to enjoy music. Dean Morrison is a science writer at the University of Minnesota. She also authors the Minnesota Star Watch column. And in this feature, she shares what there is to see in the night sky in our region.
2: This is dialogue for June 27th to July 10th, 2026. With summer in full swing, many of the iconic summer stars are now assembled in the south at nightfall. One of them is Spica in the constellation Virgo, the Maiden. While Spica is bright, it's challenging to find Virgo without a star map. Above Virgo is Bootes the Herdsman, which doesn't leap out at you either, but isn't hard to find with dark skies and a map. Bootes looks just like a kite sailing directly above Virgo, and Bootes' brightest star, Arcturus, is almost directly above Spica. At nightfall, the sail of the kite stands upright, and Arcturus seems to be sailing across the night sky. Arcturus is the brightest star in the northern hemisphere of sky, while Spica, a double star, whose components whiz around each other at jaw-dropping speed, isn't nearly as eye-catching. But, as happens so often in astronomy, appearances are deceiving. Arcturus is so much brighter because it's only 37 light years away, while Spica's true brightness is much greater, but it's 250 light years away. If you look to the lower right of Arcturus in the tail of the kite, you'll see a star called Mufrid. Mufrid doesn't just look close to Arcturus. It's the same distance from us as Arcturus, 37 light years, and only 3 1/4 light years from Arcturus. But the two stars haven't any connection. They're just two bright bodies passing each other at a distance closer than the distance between the Sun and its closest neighbor. That neighbor is Proxima Centauri, which is about 4 1/4 light years from us. And one more note on Arcturus and Spica, which I like to repeat every so often. When they're up, you can find Arcturus by extending the curve of the Big Dipper's handle. Extend it further to find Spica. Or, as they say, arc to Arcturus, speed on to Spica. Another summer star is Antares, the fittingly red heart of Scorpius. From our northern location, the Scorpion crawls westward along the southern horizon. You'll see three stars of roughly the same brightness immediately west and at nightfall, slightly higher than Antares. These are the crown of Scorpius. As for the Scorpion's claws, well, keep looking in the same direction, upward and westward, and you'll see two stars that could be the tips of two rather long claws. These are Zubenes Shamali and Zubenel Janubi, Arabic names meaning the northern claw and the southern claw, respectively. However, these two stars have been taken from Scorpius and are now officially the brightest stars in the constellation Libra, the scales. Between June 26th and 27th, a waxing moon passes.
3: The National Weather Service in Duluth, Minnesota has issued a severe thunderstorm warning for west central Cook County in northeastern Minnesota, east central Lake County in northeastern Minnesota until 10:45 a.m. Central Daylight Time. At 9:45 a.m. Central Daylight Time, a severe thunderstorm was located near Delville Lake, or 35 miles southeast of Ely, moving northeast at 40 miles per hour. Expected hazards include 60 mile per hour wind gusts and quarter-size hail. This is a radar-indicated threat. The following impacts are expected. Hail damage to vehicles is expected. Expect wind damage to roofs, siding, and trees. This severe thunderstorm will be near Clear Lake around 9:50 a.m. Central Daylight Time. For your protection, move to an interior room on the lowest floor of a building. Repeating, a severe thunderstorm warning has been issued until 10:45 a.m. Central Daylight Time for the following counties in Minnesota, Cook and Lake.
2: Across the night sky, rising late and setting early. That's all for now, and happy star watching.
1: 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We play Pop Quiz at 9:30. It's all about the full moon, and I mentioned that we commonly refer to this as the strawberry moon. And many of our indigenous communities also have references to this moon. It is the beginning of the growing season. So I asked for other names that they've attributed to this moon. And just a few hints on that. We've had some guesses, but not quite on target. There's a few that I had in my list, but not guessed yet. So way to think about this is part of what we have going on, of course, in the cycle of a plant is the fact that first it flowers, hint, hint, hint, and then many things need to then turn into a fruit or a vegetable, whatever, but they need to ripen. So that's part of it. And it's also a reference to the fact that in some areas, because it's a crop, it takes some care with that. So just think all about the whole things of plants having their time right now. So good luck, everyone. I see the phone is lighting up with that. So that's a good thing. Because it's a big week of music, let's go back to the music calendar. And of course, you can double check all these either by going to our website or going to visit Cook County's website as well and look at their calendar. But I'm going to list a few more, especially as we get closer to the weekend. 4th of July is Saturday, but Friday's a big night too. So let's take a look at some of the live music offered this Friday. Barbara Jean and Mike Lewis will be at the North Shore Winery in Lutzen this Friday, and that's from 4:30 to 6:30 on Friday. Barbara Jean and Mike Lewis. Breon Morrison and Roxanne Berglund will be in the Stone's Throw room in the East Bay Suites from 5 to 7 p.m. this Friday, and that's in downtown Grand Marais. There will be live outdoor music at Mogul's Grill in Tap Room out in Lutzen. And that's under the tent, I believe. And on Fridays, it's from 7 to 9. This coming Friday, it will be Pete Cavanaugh out in Lutzen. There'll also be live outdoor music at the Birch Terrace patio this Friday in Grand Marais. And that goes from 4 to 8 p.m. Don't have the musicians listed quite yet, but there will be live music this Friday at the Birch Terrace. And up in Grand Portage, it's the Grand Portage Music Festival, Rock the Lake, this Friday and Saturday. They'll have a variety of musicians Friday starting at 4:30 and then also on Saturday. So Mitchell Hall and the Tennessee Trio kicks them off this Friday at 4:30. Followed by Bobby Jensen and the Dead Cowboys at 6:30, and 8:30 kicks off Ladies of Country, and that's this Friday for the Rock the Lake Music Festival in Grand Portage. Saturday, 4th of July, the music starts at 12:30 noon and kicks off and goes through. Last act starts at 8:30 on Saturday, and they have 5 more acts going on Saturday as well. So bring a lawn chair and head up to Portage for Rock the Lake, their music festival. Also this Friday at Up Yonder is Southpaws Live. So that's Up Yonder in Grand Marais, and they go from 8 to 11 p.m. this Friday. 4th of July karaoke party on Saturday at Up Yonder. So if you want to join in and have a little fun from 9 p.m. till midnight, it's the karaoke party at Up Yonder on 4th of July. 4th of July also, Roxanne Berglund will be live at Cascade Restaurant and Pub, and that's from 6 to 8 p.m. So plenty of time to enjoy some music before you head in for some fireworks in the harbor in Grand Marais. So double check all of these times and events. Go to either our website, WTIP.org, or go to visit Cook County and take a look at the full calendar there.
4: This is Bird Note. As a kid, artist David Shepherd would sketch all the flora and fauna he saw. His true love was for plants. But when he moved to Hawaii to study botany, he realized
5: Hawaii is special because its main character is birds. Birds were the dominant species in terms of animal life. And so all the plants really co-evolved with the birds. You can see that in just how specific the beaks of different species are to the shapes of the flowers here. And so that became part of my art.
4: David now designs aloha shirts featuring the native plants and wildlife of Hawaii. One design features the i'iwi, a Hawaiian honey creeper.
5: So the i'iwi birds dart from flower to flower to flower very quickly. Well, the Hawaiians saw this and they thought of the metaphor that it was like procreation, the metaphor for the health of the forest, because only in its procreation can it exist.
4: Then, hidden among the trees, David has drawn kahuli, or native land snails.
5: Their existence in the forest is special because if they were around, it was said that the forest would sing. And songs are also a very important element of Hawaiian culture because it's how things are passed on from generation to generation. It's how you communicate what the world is. So these snails are singing, right? And then you have the birds that are a symbolic of procreation. And so the combination is that this is Hawaii. This is the perpetuation of it.
4: See pictures of David's designs at our website, birdnote.org. I'm Mark Bramhill.

0: That's the tune that says, hey, pop quiz. And we're beyond asking the question and on to what was the answer. But of course, it's always a good idea to refresh what the question was. So here you go. Today, June 29th, is a full moon, and it's commonly referred to as the strawberry moon. It's marking the time when the berries become ripe. But what other growing season names are given by the Native Americans for this moon? So it's all around the growing season. There's lots of different names given to the full moons, but I really wanted to focus on things related to plants in the growing season. And that's what I asked. We had lots of guesses, including the harvest moon, but that comes later. The planting moon was probably a little while ago, rose moon and hot moon. But the answers, and there were actually several of them that I had possible. One is the blooming moon, which is indicative of the flowering season. And that's Anishinaabe. The flowers ripen moon by the Haida. Hope I said that correctly. The green corn moon from the Cherokee and the hoar moon that suggests it's time to tend your young crops. So, who knew some of these? Kate did. And also right was John Duffy of North Carolina, but Kate got it in first. And for that, Kate wins a CD of Molly Hoffman's Bird Note. Winners of Pop Quiz of 90 Days to either collect the prize here at the station or call us to have it mailed to them. Thanks, everyone, for playing Pop Quiz. And you can do that again tomorrow if you're tuned in to North Shore Morning here on WTIP. Hey, it's an WTIP original. And it continues on. Of course, Friday night is your opportunity to play a whole hour of trivia here in WTIP with Small Change, which is wonderful when you're sitting around the campfire. This is North Shore Morning, and we have a whole lot of music and news and weather and everything related on the radio still to go today. Let's take a quick look at our calendar and see what's on tap. Coming up next, of course, is Sidetracks, and today it's Doug Turner with his best furry buddy in the house this morning for 2 hours of music to get you all the way until noontime. And then it will be time for North Shore News Hour, in which you can get refreshed on what's going on around the area, news and weather as well on that. And after that, we'll have Overtones. I take that back. Yeah, Overtones with Will Moore at 1 o'clock, World Cafe with Raina Duras, and Monday Night Mix as well on this Monday night, which is opportunity to hear all sorts of original music. Tonight in the house, it will be Tyler Howell for Monday Night Mix. So, a lot, as always, going on here at WTIP. It's been kind of a moody morning out there, and it looks like potentially, let's take another quick peek. Doug, of course, will have the full forecast for you, but I'll just take a peek at the forecast and see what those storms are up to as they're heading up the shore. It looks like some of that storm did get in off the lake a bit, and they are showing that coming closer to us and, of course, up into the woods as well. So if you're here in town or at your cabin, you're probably just fine, but if you are outside in a canoe or in a tent and headed out, you might want to listen to your weather radio if you're not listening, of course, to us, but take a peek and see how all of that goes, because there is some weather. And it's going to be a moody week all the way around with summer weather. We've made that switch. So as we welcome a lot of people to our community for this holiday week and weekend, make sure, I hope you brought your rain jacket or you'll be doing a little bit of shopping, my guess is. But it's going to feel really summery, especially if you're up over the hill in the woods, which is darn okay. We're ready for that. It's been kind of a chillier June month that way, at least away along the lake shore. So thank you once again for joining me this morning. And now it's time for Sidetracks with Doug Turner.
1: All righty. Thank you, Tracy. And the time is 10 o'clock, and you're listening to North Shore Community Radio, broadcasting at 90.7 FM WTIP Grand Marais, 90.1 FM WGBO Grand Portage, 89.1 FM WKEK Gunflint Lake, and we're on the web at WTIP.org.

All right, and it is time for Sidetracks. I'm Doug Turner. Haven't done Sidetracks for a number of years, so it's kind of fun to come in on this Monday morning and share some music with you up until noon. And Will Moore's got something going on at noon. I'm not quite sure what it is, but it'll be special. And anyway, before we get into all this music that I have for the next 2 hours, let's take a look at the weather. And currently, Grand Marais has 57 degrees, says it's 52 down on the harbor, and up at the airport, up inland, it's about 68 degrees. It was much warmer when I left home on the Gunflint Trail than it is down here in town for sure, but it is cloudy everywhere, including down at Lutzen, where it's 60 degrees, Grand Portage at 61, Ely's at 70 already, Silver Bay 58, and rain, Minneapolis 84. Over in Bayfield, Wisconsin, light rain and 64 degrees. Duluth is at 57 and raining. Let's see, Two Harbor 60, Thunder Bay, Ontario, 64 degrees. And down in Tofte, 59 and cloudy as well. And the forecast for today, I think it's going to stay dark and gloomy throughout the day. Looks like a chance of showers and thunderstorms. After 1 p.m., it's going to be mostly cloudy and a high near 59. That's here in town. It's going to be quite a bit warmer up over the hill. It's going to be breezy with an east wind 5 to 15 and gust to 20 with a 40% chance of precipitation. Tonight, showers and thunderstorms are likely. Some of the storms could be severe with a low around 48 degrees. It's going to be breezy 5 to 15 miles an hour, gust to 25. And tonight, the chance of precipitation is up to 80%, and we could get between a half and three-quarters of an inch of rain, much-needed rain. Tuesday, partly sunny and a high of 63. Light west wind becoming southwest, 5 to 10 in the morning. Could have gusts as high as 15. Then tomorrow night, partly cloudy, a low of 45. And let's see, Wednesday, chance of showers, chance of thunderstorms. Can be partly sunny and a high near 64 here in town. And then Wednesday night, another chance of showers and thunderstorms. And Thursday, partly sunny and a high of 67. So there you go. Subject to change, of course. All right, let's kick off some music now. This is Glass Beams.

0: right, that was Kenny Burrell with Midnight Blue. Before that, we heard the Doobie Brothers with Steamer Lane Breakdown. That was off their old Minute by Minute LP. And we started off Sidetracks today with Glass Beams, the name of the band, and Kong was the name of the song. That was off their Mirage album. 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And a quick reminder, especially for drivers along the Gunflint Trail, and I just came from up there, and there are turtles on the road. They're crossing the road. They're laying their eggs along the shoulders of the road, so drive with caution and watch out for those turtles.
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0: Yeah, when you mention Santana, that's the song I think of. She's Not There. That was off the Moon Dance. I Take It Back. That's off the Moonflower LP. And before that, Song for My Father, title track of that Horace Silver LP. And we started off the set with My Girl by the Budos Band. And the time is 10:33, and you're listening to Sidetracks.
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0: All right, that was Wilco, Speaking to the Rose. That's from the LP, The Whole Love. And we started off that set with Asia by Steely Dan.
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0: 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I'm Doug. Hope you're enjoying the music.

0: Well, that was Tom Scott with a cover of a Cannonball Adderley tune, Jive Samba. And that album's Cannon Reloaded. It's just a cover of Cannonball Adderley songs, and it is a very good one. And before that, we heard Seals and Croft from back in the day with Diamond Girl.
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0: 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And you fine folks are listening to Sidetracks here on WTIP, and I'm Doug Turner. Don't typically do sidetracks. I get tongue-tied, but it's fun coming in on a Monday morning, a gloomy, cloudy, kind of warm Monday morning if you're up over the hill. Still a little cool down here. Currently, we've got either 59 degrees and cloudy or 52 and cloudy, depending on what you're looking at here in Grand Marais. Up over the hill, it's about 70. And the forecast for this week, I will tell you, it'll be about 20 degrees warmer up over the hill than it is down here in town. At least that's what the forecast is telling us. But currently, let's see, down at Lutzen, it is 60 degrees with light rain. Grand Portage has 62 and cloudy. Ely is up to 72 and cloudy. Silver Bay, Minnesota, 60 with heavy rain. Minneapolis, 86, partly sunny down there. Tofty at 60 with also heavy rain. And it's 62 and cloudy in Thunder Bay. Two Harbors has 61 with light rain. And 55 and cloudy down in Duluth. And the forecast, we have a chance of showers and thunderstorms today for the rest of the day. It's going to be mostly cloudy and a high near 59 here in town. It'll be warmer than that up over the hill. Tonight, showers and thunderstorms are likely throughout the night. Some storms could be severe, and the lows will be around 48 here in town and about 65 up the hill. It's going to be breezy with an east wind, 5 to 15 miles an hour, gust to 25, and the chance of precipitation tonight is 80%, and we could get between a half and three quarters of an inch of rain. And then tomorrow, partly sunny and a high near 63. Let's see, it's going to be like 85 over the hill. Light west wind becoming south. West 5 to 10 miles an hour in the morning and could gust as high as 15. Then it'll be partly cloudy tomorrow night. And then Wednesday we have a chance of showers between 1 and 4. Oh, actually a chance of showers throughout the afternoon. But it will be partly sunny. And there you go with the weather. Subject to change. All right. Well, that's the weather. And we've got about another hour of Sidetracks leading up to 12, and Will's got something cooking over there. I see him working on it, so he'll be coming up at noon, and we'll get back to the music.

0: That was the Ozark Mountain Daredevils with It'll Shine When It Shines, which was the name of the album as well. Before that, Music Is My Life was the album, and Billy Preston was the artist with Will It Go Round in Circles. And we started off the second hour, well, at least the second set of sidetracks this afternoon with Spanish Moon by Little Feet. And that was off the Feets Don't Fail Me Now LP.
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0: All right, folks. And yeah, we do have some weather in the area. Got a lot of red on the radar. It's mostly out over the lake, but it is nearby. And it looks like we've got another big one headed this way for later this afternoon or early evening. Callie's in the newsroom working up a report on that I'll have probably in a few minutes, and I'll read that. It looks like we're going to have some severe weather coming our way this evening. And so far here in town, it's not raining right now, but it is dark and looks like it could start any minute. So we'll just see what happens, and we'll just continue with the music at 11:18 on WTIP.

Yeah, that was On Days Like These. And that was from the movie The Italian Job, if you remember that. And that was Quincy Jones and Matt Monroe. And before that, we heard South City Midnight Lady from the Doobie Brothers. The Captain and Me was that LP, one of my favorites that they did. And the time is almost 11:29. And you're listening to WTIP. And I'm Doug Turner. And I've got as you all know, we've got some weather in the area. And Callie just brought me in something to read for you. Severe thunderstorms expected across North Shore, Boundary Waters, Canoe Area Wilderness, Monday. Severe thunderstorms are expected across a large portion of the northern Minnesota, including areas of the Boundary Waters, Canoe Area Wilderness, on Monday. The National Weather Service in Duluth has issued a severe thunderstorm watch for much of North Central and the Arrowhead region. The severe storms could produce hail up to golf ball size and damaging winds up to 70 miles an hour. Severe storms are expected to begin around 3 p.m. this afternoon and continue through 3 a.m. on Tuesday morning. And the National Weather Service is advising the public to take extra precautions to secure campsites and plan for severe weather or consider altering your plans. And tune in to WTIP for the latest weather reports each hour. And you can submit your weather or storm reports or photos to news@WTIP.org. So, yeah, folks, watch the weather. I remember some couple times up in the Boundary Waters, and I was so thankful. I always take a radio because I heard the warnings and took shelter, and I needed it. So take it serious. All right. Well, now it's 11:30. And it's Sidetracks, and we've got another half hour of music to go. And I think we're going to listen to Leon Russell, probably one of the most underrated of composers and musicians from back in the day. He played with just about everybody. So here's Tightrope. Everybody knows that.

0: Well, that was Green Onions by Booker T. Jones. And that was off an album where it was just nothing but Green Onion songs that he did at a different flavor. That was the Funky Onion version. And before that, we heard Leon Russell with Tightrope, and that was off his Carney album.
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0: All right, the time is 11:40, and you're listening to Sidetracks on this gloomy morning. And I want to remind everybody, there is some weather moving this way. Forecast to arrive around 3 o'clock. If you're up over the hill, up around, Sag and such, or maybe to the, I guess it would be to the southwest of there, you'll be getting it first. So, yeah, we've got some severe weather headed this way, so keep your eyes open and stay tuned to WTIP for the latest.

That was the Allman Brothers, of course, with Jessica. Before that, Dobie Gray, Drift Away. And we heard Joe Walsh with Rocky Mountain Way. And we're running out of time here on Sidetracks. So let's finish up the program with some Alan Toussaint, the West End Blues.

All right, Alan Toussaint taking us out with those West End Blues. And the time is 12 o'clock, and you're listening to North Shore Community Radio, broadcasting at 90.7 FM WTIP Grand Marais, 90.1 FM WGPO Grand Portage, 89.1 FM WKEK Gunflint Lake, and on the web at WTIP.org. And be sure to keep an eye on the weather this afternoon, folks. So let's see, up next. Here's Will with some scenic route, I believe.

0: Hi, folks. Will here. We're going to get into another hour of some live music replays in lieu of the News Hour. News Hour will be returning on Thursday this week. We still have a few more of these sessions to play for you. Very excited that we get to share them again, but wanted to give you a weather update before we started here. There are severe thunderstorms expected across large portions of northern Minnesota today, including the Boundary Waters. National Weather Service issued a severe thunderstorm watch effective until 4 p.m. today. They said that stronger storms could produce hail up to golf ball sized and damaging winds up to 70 miles per hour. So that's in effect right now till 4 p.m. Later in the evening, we are expected to get a second round of storms that could be affecting the Boundary Waters as well. National Weather Service says that people in the Boundary Waters tonight could be impacted by that. So we will be giving you updates as frequently as we can on that. So stay tuned to the top of the hour here for more weather info. We're going to get into a recorded session with Heartwood when they visited Hovland back in May. Got this session up here with Carl Solander. We'll get into that right now. Hi, everybody.
1: Hello.
2: Hey.
0: So, joining us right now, we've got the trio Heartwood, and we've got a nice group of people here. They're going to be performing a musical called The Well Tree. That's going to be coming up tomorrow at the Hovland Town Hall. We've got Heidi Wilson, we've got Serena Partridge, and we've got Willie Clementson joining us. Thank you all for being here and taking your time to join us at WTIP. Really appreciate it.
2: Thank you so much for having us.
3: Such a beautiful station.
0: Yeah, thank you. I'm very interested in what this musical is. Let's start here with Serena, though. Tell us about how this group kind of came together.
3: Totally. So we met a handful of years ago, and we were part of a larger group of musicians called Northern Harmony, but we really connected and were excited about creating new music together, especially inspired by time in wild places. So we came together as a group for the first time in 2021. And got to spend time on this little island called Rabbit Island in Lake Superior, but up off the Keweenaw Peninsula in UP. And our intention was to create songs that were kind of in collaboration with that place. And we'd never really made music together before. We decided it would be a cool idea to spend 3 weeks on an island by ourselves.
0: Absolutely.
3: And see if we got along. And we did.
0: So you didn't know each other very well at that point before you took this leap onto an island.
2: We knew each other a decent amount, but never just like as a three ourselves. It was always in the context of a bigger group.
0: Okay.
2: So, yeah.
0: Very good. So is that where you wrote this musical, The Well Tree?
4: That was where the inspiration was born. Yeah. Like a lot of songs had been coming through us from time in wild places. And then when we were at Rabbit Island, I was standing on the shore one day just like feeling so grateful for all the music that just feels like incredible gifts. And I was like, how can we share this in a way that's not just like a regular concert? And this voice in my head was like, it's time for the musical. And I was like, I don't know how to make a musical. What the heck? But then I asked Willie and Serena, I was like, well, are you in? Should we spin these songs into a story that we can share around with more people?
2: And we were like, what? We had never made anything like this either. So.
5: But they said yes.
3: I said I would do it if it had a cranky.
4: Right.
2: That's true.
4: Yeah. So
0: cranky? Like a cranky character?
3: No, I understand why you would think that. But no, a cranky like this, it's this kind of visual art form that's like a scrolling, often paper cut art.
2: That you crank and it sort of narrates along.
0: Yes.
3: It's called a cranky.
0: I didn't know that's what that thing was called.
2: Yeah.
0: I like it. Yeah, that's cool. I wish this was a visual medium. We could have hauled that thing in and we could have gotten a little taste of that.
3: Use your imagination.
2: Well, yeah, just have to come.
3: Yeah, come to the show.
0: Tomorrow, I guess so.
3: You'll see the cranky.
0: That'll be good. Heidi, you've got kind of an interesting instrument on you. What do you have here?
4: So I have this drum and it's We toured the show in England a few years ago, and I wanted to figure out how can I have a drum that I can pack in my suitcase to fly across the ocean. So it's just four boards that are screwed together and then covered in packing tape. and then it's got a little hanky on it to help the sound.
0: Oh, yeah. It's coming.
4: Yeah.
0: That's like a drum line right there. I like that.
2: Oh, yeah.
0: Well, great. And this show is going to be an afternoon show at Hovland Town Hall, 4 p.m. tomorrow on the 16th. Mm-hmm. And we'll get into, you know, maybe a little story about the well tree. Carl, do you have any questions for our guests here?
5: No, but I should remind them that we have listeners over in the UP that will be hearing you.
4: Oh, all right.
5: Our signal carries well over there.
4: Oh, that's great.
0: Carl has a special relationship with the UP listeners. He always shouts them out.
4: Fantastic. Hello.
3: We love you, UP.
4: Yeah, we had the great opportunity to be on Rabbit Island.
0: Very good. Well, let's possibly get into some music here from the Well Tree. What can you tell us about this story and this musical? Go to Serena here.
3: Okay. Well, I don't want to give too much away because you're all going to come see the show tomorrow.
0: Oh, yeah. Just a preview. We're just doing a preview.
3: Even if you're in the UP, you're starting your journey right now. Well, the story is really about in a time of great disconnection and sort of forgetting how much we belong to each other, how this one girl who's the main character kind of finds her way back to returning into home and community and belonging and repair.
0: All right. Sounds good. Let's get into some music here from the Well Tree from Heartwood.
3: Okay.

0: say why exactly. Maybe it was the season, or the fates, or the people's own forgetting that brought it on. But once upon a time, a great fog rolled in.
1: Wait, Nana. Is that really how the story starts?
0: Well, that's one way to start it. You've only heard it 100 times. Are you sure you want to hear it again?
1: Well, yeah, but just, you know, tell it right.
0: Mm-hmm.
1: Please?
0: Okay. Well, get comfy. Because this story starts way back when the old oak was tall and strong and its generous branches stretched low to shade the cool, clear water of the well. Every year, when the growing season peaked and began to fade, the townsfolk would gather at the great well tree to celebrate the first harvest.

0: That was so good. Oh, man. The theatrics. I wish people that. Imagine the most expressive faces during that song. And you will get a snippet of what it could be like tomorrow at Hovland Town Hall. 4 p.m. with my guests here, Heartwood. They're performing The Well Tree, an original musical, there tomorrow. And that got me excited for the show. It really, really did. Mm-hmm. That's very cool.
1: We're also excited.
2: Oh, yeah.
0: Good. Where have you been performing this? Have you been going on kind of a tour around the Midwest, or where have you been?
1: Well, we've toured it a bunch of different places over the last few years. We've toured it in the Northeast and in the Midwest before, and in the Pacific Northwest and into British Columbia. And also we did a tour in England and Scotland and Cornwall.
0: Oh, cool.
1: Mm-hmm. Yeah.
0: How did that go over there in the UK?
2: It went great.
1: It was awesome.
2: So fun.
3: It was awesome. And it was so sweet because, like, Serena and I lead a lot of singing in our home communities. Mm-hmm. So doing a show in our home community where there's 200 people who are, like, ready to sing along, because a lot of this musical is also an invitation for the audience to join in the singing if they like throughout it, help bring the story to life. And parts of the story can get quite emotional. And many of the people over in the UK were a little bit timid at first to sing, but then they were like, went for it, and afterwards would be like, oh my, I almost cried. I'm sorry. And we're like, it's okay. You can cry. That's the point.
0: So good. I love seeing videos of concerts over there. I remember seeing a video of like one of the Who's last concerts at Royal Albert Hall before Entwistle passed away, and they're just like rocking out, and everyone's like, it's lovely.
1: The politeness.
0: It's very polite. Speaking of hometowns, though, Heidi and Willie, you guys are from New England area. So tell us where you're from.
3: It's true. Well, Heidi here. I grew up in Madison in Wisconsin, but I've been living in Vermont for about 20 years. So I'm in Plainfield near Montpelier.
0: Very good.
2: And I live in Belfast, Maine, which is an awesome place for music. It's a hub for so many folk musicians in the area. And also where one of our co-hosts is nearly from.
0: Oh, yeah. Carl spent many years in Maine. He knows the area well.
2: Yeah.
0: Very good. You may hear a little static in the background. We're dealing with a situation on Highway 61 right now, as traffic has been stopped on Highway 61 near Two Harbors. It seems like it'll be closed until 6 p.m., just making sure that people know about that if they're traveling up here for the weekend or traveling down out of the county. So be aware of that there is a wildfire in the area, and St. Louis County first responders are on that. So a closure of Highway 61 down the shore, and we'll keep you updated on that. In the meantime, very glad that Heartwood is here with us. Can we do another song?
2: Oh, yeah.
1: Sure.
0: Let's do
1: definitely.
0: It.
1: Definitely.
3: So holding like that? So holding the stone? Okay. So here we go. We're in a part of the story. Aria has this. Aria is our main character.
0: Mm-hmm.
3: And she's on this journey, and she has this stone, this lodestone, which she's carrying around as her sort of guide through the unknown. And she's painted a little compass needle on this stone. Okay, so here we go. So holding the stone, Aria follows bees through shadow and light until she comes to a clearing, vibrant with blossoms, humming with life. And after so many days in the dull, dull fog, the colors are almost too much, and her eyes squint as

0: That was fantastic. Heartwood, my guests here on the Scenic Route on WTIP today. Heidi, Serena, and Willie joining us from the band. You can check them out tomorrow at 4 p.m. at the Hovland Town Hall, performing their original musical, The Well Tree. Had any of you written a musical or tried to tackle a musical project like this before this?
1: Not at all.
2: So we learned so much.
0: Yeah. What did you learn?
2: Wow. Okay. Here's one thing. Okay. Hot tip. If you're going to collaborate with a visual artist who's making, we collaborated with our friend Jennifer Jones, who's an exquisite paper cut artist. So fine. And she ended up making this long scroll that is the Cranky. And with really detailed fine art. And here's the tip. If you're going to do something like that with the kind of art that you can't just, like, move around easily, finish the story first and then do the art.
0: Yeah.
2: But so we learned a lot about that. We learned – but also Jennifer was a huge part in helping shape some of the ideas of the story. So it was great to have her early on. And we just had to, like – we had many versions. We had to let the story grow and change and let it kick out certain songs and bring in new songs and just be flexible as the story became itself.
0: Mm-hmm. Yeah.
2: Mm-hmm. Yeah.
0: What about Willie or Serena? What was the most interesting or biggest hurdle to get over in writing this?
1: I think just like the imposter syndrome of like, oh, I've never acted really or written something like this, and it took a long time for me to be like, oh yeah, like if you just are with people you love working with and are open to like newness and creating newness, then you can do anything. But that's what I felt like, and yes. Finally I got like to a point where I was like, oh yes, you know what? Talking in front of people isn't that bad. Yeah,
0: really, really good. Yeah, what? So, can you give us a little bit more information about the visuals? I know that there's a crow puppet. Is there a puppetry element to this?
2: There is a crow puppet that flies around, and then there's also some. So, this Cranky is illuminated from the back, and it's this colorful paper cut imagery. But there's also some sort of like still shadow puppetry that is involved against the scroll of the Cranky.
0: Okay, yeah. Very cool. Yeah. It sounds like a really interesting production, and the music sounds really good so far, so I hope that people check this out tomorrow up in Hovland Town Hall. Carl, do you have any questions or comments?
3: No, but we forgot to ask Serena where she was based. We heard from Willie and Heidi.
0: Oh, that's right, yeah.
3: Yeah.
4: Oh, cool. Yeah, I live in Minneapolis, and I didn't grow up there. I grew up outside of Boston, but came to Minnesota to go to college about 20 years ago. And what really hooked me was the incredibly welcoming arts communities in Minnesota. I was like, I'm never going back.
0: Never going back to Boston?
4: Never going back. Mm-mm.
2: Sorry, Mom.
4: Well, sorry.
0: At least now we get to enjoy the great music that you're making up here. So,
4: well, it's a special place, and I love living here.
0: Fantastic. Pretty good. I agree. It's pretty good.
4: Wow. Whoa. Simmer down, man.
0: Pretty good in Minnesota means extremely good.
2: Yeah.
0: Yes.
2: Yeah,
0: good. Excellent. Well, I can't wait for the show tomorrow. I really want to thank you all for coming in and sharing just a little sneak peek of it.
4: Thanks so much for having us.
0: Yeah. Can we go out with one more little piece of music here?
2: You know it. You know it. Can you give me that?
4: I surely can.
3: Should mention Serena's playing the banjo.
2: Mm-hmm.
0: Oh, yeah. Serena's on banjo, and then we've got Heidi on her box, and then we've got Willie on fiddle and guitar as well.
2: Mm-hmm.

0: Awesome. Awesome stuff. So Heidi, Serena, Willie, thank you so much for coming in. Oh, and you can check out the whole thing, the Well Tree, tomorrow at Hovland Town Hall at 4 p.m. Have you checked out the space yet, by the way?
1: No.
0: It's going to sound really good there. It's such a weird little space, but it always sounds really good. Little house in the woods. Mm-hmm. Cool. Well, I'm going to jump back to the studio, Carl. And thanks for joining us. And we'll be back in just a moment with a replay of Triple Fiddle. Thanks again, everybody.
2: Thank you so much for having us.
3: Thanks so much.
0: That was a great session with Heartwood. I hope their show at the Hovland Town Hall back in May went very, very well. I was sad I was not able to make it, but it sounded like a blast with all the puppets and all the music. We've got one more live music session to revisit for you here. This is a session I did with local guitarist Adam Kirsch back in February. Excited to bring this to you too. This will round out the rest of the hour, and then we'll have World Cafe coming up at 4. And as I mentioned, the North Shore News Hour will be returning on Thursday. So inadvertently, that song we just heard from Ian Alexi was the perfect intro.

0: temporal way, we're all even more out of sorts than we already were. But glad to hear that you're doing well, and glad that you've come in and you've brought some fun musical instruments. Yeah. And sounds like you've got some exciting music coming out on the horizon as well.
1: Yeah, I've been working on a record for a little while now. I get real picky with these things, so it should be out sooner than later, hopefully. I'm hoping for next month to have it all finalized. Part of it is finding a really fancy, colorful suit, and that's been a hang-up for right now.
0: Why is that part of it?
1: I have a very clear image of what I want the album cover to look like, and I cannot do it without a fanciful suit.
0: What do you want? What is
1: I want like a ridiculous like country western suit,
0: like something you wear like a bolo tie with.
1: Yeah, like rhinestones. I have an altered bolo tie in mind. But yeah. So I mean, I think you're zeroing in on the style. My plan is to like get a bunch of like felt music notes and cover it, and a bunch of like.
0: Kitschy. Oh man.
1: I'm giving far too much away right now.
0: What color are you going for? What's the color palette here?
1: I mean, I would love like either a blood red or like a burgundy.
0: Okay.
1: But you know, to keep it conservative.
0: I love this idea. That's going to be fun. Is there a country twang to the music or no?
1: No, not at all.
0: Cool. It'll be more of what we're hearing today. This
1: yeah, yeah, yeah, yeah. I think everything I'm going to play today will be on that record. So
0: cool.
1: Yeah.
0: Let's start off with a song.
1: Okay. This is a song called Back at It.

0: vacation. I would.
1: I'll keep him going.
0: No, I mean, if that's the end of the song, it's the end of the song. That's awesome.
1: We run the risk of the drone part running out and then it turning into music that I made when I was 15 years old.
0: Yeah,
1: and
0: so
1: we can't have that happen.
0: So to give people a visual, Adam's here in front of me with a resonator guitar and then this blue, what looks like a mixer, like an analog mixer for music, but there's a cassette player in it as well. Can you tell us what this device is and the story behind it?
1: Yeah, this is a Tascam 424. I think it was kind of the Cadillac of home 4-track recording in the 90s, maybe 2000s. I think I got it when I was probably like 13 or 14 years old. Made all sorts of cringy, cringy 13-year-old music with it since. And then it's been buried away. But it's actually a great way to do this whole tape loop thing that I'm doing. Just kind of have like this like sonic texture that I get to play against.
0: Yet you call it cringy music, yet you've preserved it for this long.
1: well, it's the machine itself. I don't want to say a bad word about that, but maybe what a younger version of myself chose to do.
0: I wonder what's on those. Maybe one day we'll find out. So how did you do the looping and the kind of synthy pad part? Was that something else you recorded and then just got on a cassette?
1: Yeah, so with the way that I kind of set up this record that I'm going to be putting out is, and there's a whole bunch of extra instrumentation on it, but there is like just like kind of one, at least one like drone element to it, kind of in the right key of the song that kind of flows through the entire thing. So I took that kind of the pieces of it that are like less tonal and more just amalgus, and then just recorded them onto tape and hauling the tapes around with me, and
0: it's cool
1: playing them now.
0: Tapes are back. Doing an all tape Wax Wednesday, and I'm probably gonna do another one this week, and it's really become an appealing thing for me.
1: I got a sweet Yanni cassette last week that I have to show you.
0: Oh,
1: that I was
0: my lord!
1: Would be great for him.
0: I think
1: Wax Wednesday.
0: We might need to hear that,
1: or a Tape Tuesday.
0: See, I was thinking the same thing. If you want to go in on a Tape Tuesday,
1: I can do a Tape
0: with
1: Tuesday.
0: Me. I don't think we have a 10 o'clock program that's that important that we can't cover up. So Tape Tuesday. I like it. I think it's going to be coming here soon. Adam Kirsch is my guest here. If you're joining us here, just tuning in, this is the Scenic Route at WTIP local music show, and Adam's here playing some guitar and the Tascam unit. And let's do another song, Adam.
1: All right. What is this? An Astounding Comedy is the name of this song.

0: There we go. That is another song here from my guest, Adam Kirsch. Unexplainable comedy. What was it called?
1: An astounding comedy.
0: And you can probably catch that on new album coming out here from Adam. Maybe next month. Okay. That's a good timeline. Going to let you know quickly, programming here on WTIP is supported by Sawbell Canoe Outfitters on Sawbell Lake, where owners Claire and Dan Shirley and their family have supported the arts and community radio for 70 years. The Sawbell newsletter is available online at sawbell.com. Very cool. It sounds like you had a recent experience going down to North Carolina.
1: Yeah.
0: Tell me about that.
1: Yeah, in December I was an artist in residence at an organization called Azul in Hot Springs, North Carolina. Mm. So I was there for about 10 days or so, recorded the bulk of this record that's coming out there. Worked on a bunch of like lighting and animation stuff, too, to go along with it. So we'll see where that goes.
0: But, animation?
1: Yeah. I think we may have talked about this before, but like audio reactive animations where, so it's, I can show you later, but taking a video stream of, say, myself playing.
0: Okay.
1: Or whatever, projecting it back onto myself and then altering parameters of that video through like the levels and the pitches of the audio that I'm playing.
0: Okay, like running the video through the audio so then that changes
1: right
0: as well. Yeah. Okay. Is this like that thing, the installation you did at Studio 21 with the waves? Is it that sort of thing?
1: You know, it's kind of in the same vein, but there's different technologies and there's like this live aspect of it where, and it's kind of this infinite loop too, because it's a stream of a video and then projected back. So mm-hmm. It's just like this continual thing.
0: That's awesome.
1: But yeah, in the same way that it's like kind of this slow deteriorating visage.
0: Of you playing.
1: Of me playing.
0: Watching yourself decay.
1: Yes, yeah. Oh, man, yeah.
0: You sound so excited to see that. How did you get connected with Azul and that down there?
1: I was just – I've kind of been interested in doing like a sound arts residency for a while and was kind of doing some research on what programs for that are available. And the timeline, like the application timeline, worked out with what I was able to do and when I was going to, you know, get that chunk of time off from real life and everything. So,
0: yeah. Very cool. Yeah. I'm super excited to see what results in that.
1: Yeah.
0: Very good. If you're joining us, once again, this is Adam Kirsch joining me live here on WTIP. And we're just playing some cool tapes and Adam's playing guitar along with it. Let's do another song, Adam.
1: Okay. This one's a doozy. It's called An Uneven Edifice.

0: don't think I've ever seen that happen before.
1: So, yeah.
0: Was that the end of the song?
1: That was the end of the song.
0: Oh, man, what perfect timing. That was incredible.
2: So there's some songs I play that, like that one, I can just feel my finger picks, like, falling off the entire song.
0: You lost them all at once.
2: I did. I've never lost all of them.
0: That was like performance art. I'm so mad this wasn't on video. That was so cool. I thought you planned that.
2: No, I know. It was like a finger pick explosion.
0: I think you're going to have to plan it in the future, next time you play it. There were finger picks going everywhere. Yeah, fun stuff. Adam Kirsch here on Scenic Route. He's getting crazy. 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So I want to go back to the tapes. So what we were hearing, how are you creating that? Do you have like separate synths and percussion that you're recording at home and doing that?
2: Yeah, they're all, I try to keep them all different just so they don't turn into this, you know, same old thing. Mm-hmm. But yeah, some synths, I've gotten into this thing called, it's a virtual control voltage. So it's like old modular synths, but a software version of it, so you don't have to spend like $20,000 on a bunch of little metal
0: plugins
2: boxes.
0: And
2: yeah.
0: Whatnot.
2: So in that, I find that that's like really hard to control in a certain way. So I like this kind of like random chaos that I can't quite rein in. That's what I'm kind of shooting for.
0: Okay.
2: With everything I do.
0: Yeah, I like it.
2: But yeah, then some, I think, This one's like an electric organ. This one coming up is like an electric organ. So yeah, a little bits and pieces, you know, whatever little weird instrument I can find to just make a drone with.
0: Yeah, it's really cool. Yeah. And speaking of drones, you and I were both just down at Drone Not Drones,
2: yeah.
0: Which was
2: yeah.
0: an incredible
2: it's always
0: experience.
2: One of the highlights of my year.
0: It really is. What were some of your favorite highlights of that?
2: A lot of the old standbys, like Paul Metzger, seeing Paul Metzger play that, he's one of my favorite musicians ever. So that was my favorite. But, you know, like beyond like, I like the kind of weird, like surrealness of it, of just like being there, you kind of like, you're laying on the floor, kind of drifting off or, you know, and you kind of wake up and you just hear something weird. You don't really know, maybe I find myself like not fully awake sometimes and like hear what's going on stage and like don't even open my eyes. I don't know who's playing, but it's just like this great little surprise every time you wake up mm-hmm. in the middle of the night or after.
0: You're unsure if you dreamed something
2: yeah,
0: or
2: yeah.
0: something was real.
2: Yeah. It like really blurs this like line of reality in a certain way.
0: Yes, absolutely. That's it.
2: Yeah. Which is such a cool, unique experience that they can put on this event. And it's, you know, there's nothing too like technologically advanced or about it or anything. It's just, you know, lots of people playing music. And you get exhausted by it. I mean, the whole thing is kind of a trial, you know,
0: mm-hmm.
2: like just of patience and, you know, of being trapped in this dark box for 28 hours.
0: It's a very relaxing trial.
2: Yeah, yeah, yeah. But... being forced to relax is
0: yes,
2: something that we were talking about, which is really nice, kind of a weird side effect of it that you wouldn't necessarily expect mm-hmm. going into it.
0: I feel like so much nowadays is people finding ways to force them to relax.
2: Right, yeah.
0: I feel like that's a lot of the appeal of different artistic endeavors now. So that's good.
2: Yeah. Cool. It's amazing that, you know, like you don't hear anyone talking, like everyone's so respectful there.
0: Mm-hmm.
2: And like, you know, it's hundreds of people just kind of laying around sleeping. No one's like messing with each other or anything.
0: Yeah.
2: It's this like very positive slice of humanity, I think.
0: Mm-hmm. Yeah, I would agree with that. It's kind of a miracle, but shows that it is possible. Very cool. Let's do another song here, Adam.
2: Okay.
0: Let's do one more here.
2: This one is called On Your Way to the Limousine.

0: right. On the way to the limousine.
1: On the way to the limousine.
0: Have you ridden in a limousine?
1: I have. I believe I went to prom in a limousine.
0: Whoa.
1: I went to Rainforest Cafe and then prom in a limousine.
0: What?
1: I believe so.
0: What an experience. The OG Rainforest Cafe.
1: I think it sounds a lot better than it was, but... I like that the Rainforest Cafe kind of reminds me of just being like in the produce section at a big grocery store when the little mist thing comes on.
0: That's the experience. I mean, that's the experience people want.
1: Yeah.
0: Because you're only in the grocery section for like 10 minutes. Right. But you, well, like, for a couple hours.
1: Yeah, eat a horrible dinner there.
0: Slight shade on Rainforest Cafe, but that's also my experience.
1: Is Rainforest Cafe still around?
0: It's still around. I believe it's still around. I think there's maybe less locations, but still,
1: okay. They're
0: still out there.
1: Okay.
0: Yeah, I got more Rainforest Cafe information, but I'll say it off here. any gigs for you coming up here in the near future that you want to tell people about?
1: No, I don't think I have anything on the horizon. I've kind of been burrowed into finishing this record, and that'll be the next step is getting back out there. And
0: do you have a title for the record yet?
1: I do.
0: What is it? Are you keeping it a secret?
1: I don't know. I gave the suit thing away, so whatever. So it's going to be Picks on You. So it's like Adam Kirsch, Picks on You. So I just have this like vision of like this like 60s folk record, like the Limelighters or the Kingston Trio or something.
0: Okay.
1: They always,
0: they always
1: have like the title is like the end of a sentence or something. Mm-hmm. And then they're always wearing
0: it's the predicate and you're the subject.
1: Right.
0: The
1: yes.
0: Sentence.
1: Yeah. Okay. Yeah. Exactly. And you know they're always like all put together and you know this funny pose of them singing.
0: I love
1: this.
0: Something.
1: There's usually puns involved and so.
0: I think this is really good. And then you turn it on and it sounds like this.
1: Yeah,
0: and
1: yeah.
0: And oh, this is not Kingston Trio.
1: Might be a little misleading.
0: Well, I'm super excited for it. And I hope people who are listening are as well. They can find your stuff up on Bandcamp and
1: all that stuff. Yeah, Bandcamp. Yeah. Struggle with the streaming services. That might go away pretty soon. But Bandcamp or, I don't know, like a GeoCities site might be on the horizon.
0: GeoCities is so cool. You got to get on that. I think that's the wave of the future.
1: I one time had this horrible idea of putting out a record on Pinterest and like dropping
0: it. What?
1: Like using some sort of platform that's not meant for music and to like try and...
0: Is that like when Chick-fil-A tried to start a streaming service?
1: What?
0: Look it up. How did they even have audio on Pinterest?
1: Probably not. I don't know. I didn't get too far into it, but just as like a generalized idea. So,
0: oh man,
1: maybe I'll use rainforestcafe.com to release my album.
0: See if you can get that domain. Sweet. Can we do one more here, Adam, to round things out?
1: Yeah, I got one more. It's a hard one. So we'll see how it goes.
0: This is called that tape sound was so good. That was just like, that made my entire
1: plastic
0: day.
1: Plastic on plastic.
0: Oh, it's so good.
1: All right, this one's called A New Doom.

0: back here on Overtones. We've got some great new music to get to. We're going to hear again from one of the North House interns on the Minimax. Let's dive into it.
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0: 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We're going to start off here with some music and overtones from Castlebeat. This is Awake and This Takes Time. Another round of storms expecting to come through around 3 p.m. and continuing through 3 a.m. tonight. National Weather Service is advising the public to take extra precautions to secure campsites and plan for severe weather or consider altering your plans. At around noon on Monday, they issued two tornado warnings in north-central Minnesota in the areas of Breezy Point and Pequot Lakes. The line of storms is moving east at 50 miles per hour. They've advised people in Cross Lake, Nisswa, and Crosby and surrounding areas to seek shelter. 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All right, let's get into the music here today. Because it's such a rainy, stormy day, I thought that this music kind of would fit the vibe. This is new from Castlebeat, kind of some shoegazy stuff, but poppy at the same time. Let's listen to Awake and This Takes Time from Castlebeat.

0: really love that group out of Atlanta. That is Improvement Movement with a new song called I Do with those Crosby, Stills, and Nash harmonies. Castlebeat before that, two from their album Castlebeat 2. That is This Takes Time and Awake. We're going to revisit a past mini mix right now. One of the North House interns, Nathan, joined us back in April. We're going to hear his mix again, talking about Buffalo, New York, where he grew up, and playing one of his friend's songs. Let's get into it.
1: Okay. William.
2: All right. Let's hit it.
1: Ready?
2: We're ready. Here we go.

0: It's another mini mix here on Overtones. Excited to be back here with Kirsten Wisniewski, as always.
1: William Moore, thank you for having me back.
0: Yes. Tell us who is on the show today. Who is our guest?
1: We have a brand new guest and someone who is still also relatively new to the to the community. We have Nathan Swanton. Welcome, Nathan.
2: Thank you very much.
1: For folks who have not yet met you, introduce yourself. Tell us, tell our listeners how they might know you or how they might get to know you.
2: Yeah. I moved to the community in January for the North House internship. And I've been to a couple different things around the area. Some, you might see me at community singing, or I've been at boot hockey a few times down in Finland. And yeah, kind of just still getting to know the area, but very much enjoying it.
1: Right. And you came from out east.
2: Yes. I'm from Buffalo, New York. I've been traveling for the last few years, though. So I wouldn't say that I'm not sure I have a home at the moment besides here.
0: Where were you between Buffalo and here?
2: I spent a few months out in Washington, working a job there. And then I've been back in Buffalo for most of this past year to be with family. So I guess that's the established place right now. Yeah.
1: Had you been to the North Shore before the internship? This is something I actually was just talking about with two other former interns who, you know, came to the internship because they already knew and loved the area and who was just like, well, here's a place to be. So did you know the North Shore at all?
2: No, I didn't. I hadn't actually been to Minnesota at all beforehand. And I've known it to be similar, like, in landscape to Maine, though, which I haven't been to Maine either, so I can't really speak to that being true or not. But I was like, oh, okay, this place already checks out. And yeah, it was recommended to me by some other friends that I trust pretty well. So I was like, cool, yeah, this works out.
1: Yeah. Well, I'm glad it's worked out so far. I don't want to set you up in case you're like, it's not for me. How have you found the community thus far?
2: I've very much been enjoying it. I grew up like in the suburbia part of Buffalo, so kind of a small town where people know each other is lovely to me still. I have some friends who grew up in a small town where they're like, not as about that as much, but I'm still very much enjoying it. Yeah.
1: Great.
0: Yeah, really good. What about music? Where does that fall into your life?
2: Oh, gosh.
1: You don't listen to it?
2: No, not at all.
0: Not familiar with the concept?
1: It does feel like a loaded question, though, sometimes when we ask it, where it's like, how does it fit into your life?
2: Yeah. I feel like it's like a background soundtrack for a lot of different seasons kind of have different songs pop up. But I am one of those people that just takes all my music and puts it on one shuffled playlist.
0: Okay.
1: So a little chaos.
2: A little chaos, too.
1: Okay. Though, is it chaos? Is it like a mix of genres, or are you someone where you're like, I listen to kind of one specific style, and therefore it works on one giant playlist?
2: No, I wish that was the case, but I'm maybe like 60% there. It's like get in that direction, but not quite.
1: Okay. Okay, so what are you drawn to?
2: A lot of music that is acoustic or kind of like on the chill, like singer-songwriter vibes. A lot of music that's based around traveling, because that's what I've been doing for a while, and I very much enjoy that. So
0: traveling songs.
2: Things like Passenger has been a staple. Brandi Carlile has been a staple. But recently, I also have been really enjoying picking up songs from coworkers of mine. So one of the songs that I'll be sharing with you guys is written and sung by a coworker of mine.
1: So not even just like the shared songs while you're at work, but something that's an original from that person.
2: Yeah, and I've picked up, I think, 3 or 4 of those now between different seasons. And those are a special place in my heart. But yeah.
1: Absolutely. Well, one of the things that I'm always curious about when we have folks in who are makers, do you listen to music while you're working? You know, like you're talking about listening while you're traveling, but is it also something that's a background while you're doing, you know, while you're making things? And does that kind of impact at all what you're listening to?
2: I used to do that a lot, especially like I used to write a lot more than I do now, and I would like to get back into that. But yeah, that's been great for like setting the mood or something similar to that. Making things now, I find that I either just completely tune out the music. So it's good, like, white noise in the background, but I find that I actually don't listen to any of it. Which for a while I kind of got disappointed by. I was like, no, like, I want to, like, listen to these songs deeper. So, more so now that's been taking some space and just listening to the music fully.
1: Sure.
2: Yeah.
0: Yeah. We know, that's our whole, business model is being somebody's background music. So
2: fair enough.
0: We're well aware
2: excellent
1: on the radio. Yeah. I mean, it's like while people are driving, while people are, I mean, I feel like we can give a quick shout out to all of the shop spaces that are tuned to WTIP right now.
0: Oh yeah, it's a lot just of as them. You ever walk
1: background
0: in
1: to the saws and well, but also you have retail shops too.
0: Yeah. You ever walk into a place, Kirsten, in a town, you hear yourself over the air? It's always a very weird experience.
1: It gives me a jump scare.
2: What has that been like? Well, what's the first time that happened?
1: Well, the first time it happened would have been not here.
2: Okay.
1: Since I worked in radio previously also. So, like, turning on my car and being like, oh, there's me. Was something that, I mean, I would have been 20, 21. And at that point, it was like, oh, this is fun and weird.
2: Mm-hmm.
1: And it was hard to also not kind of overthink hearing yourself. At this point, I feel like, Will, I'm sure you get this all the time, too. Anytime that it's a replay of a recorded show of yours or, you know, something that is, anything pre-recorded that now it's like, oh, okay, this guy again.
0: Yeah.
1: That's how I feel about myself. Absolutely. I'm like, oh, what's she talking about?
0: 100%. And then things will happen where, like, I'll have a pre-recorded show and then Carl comes in and he's like, well, I thought you were on the air. And it's like, oh, nope, magic of radio, man.
2: So you can be in two places at once.
0: Yeah. It is weird walking to, like, Subway and you hear yourself and it's like, and then it's like, and then I'm giving my order and you wonder, are they picking up on this too? Or they can be like, hey, what's going on? Anyway, that's an extremely weird. Anyway,
1: yeah,
0: we don't need to be talking
1: anyway,
0: about it.
2: I mean, I'm loving hearing about it. But
1: well, you
2: fair
1: can
2: enough.
1: Have, you will also have this experience when we air this mini mix.
0: Yeah.
2: I don't know yet if I'll listen to it.
1: Well,
0: hey, man.
1: Think about it.
0: Well,
1: we'll replay it one day and catch you off guard.
2: I believe that. I do believe that. Yeah. You'll just kind of sneak in somewhere during a class or something. Just start playing it.
1: Absolutely. Right.
2: I'll wait.
1: Well, let's talk about what you brought in, though, because this is,
0: let's
1: in fact, a music segment.
0: Let's get to the songs you chose. What's the first one up?
2: First one is 30,000 Feet by Ben Rector. And I found that only in the past year or two, but I found that it really speaks to kind of how I feel being a seasonal worker and having traveled a lot, having gotten this broader perspective on the world and a lot of other things, but then also, you know, it has a good balance of life and just being like, this is good, but also it has its downsides. And being in one place for a long time is wonderful, and it also has its downsides. And yeah, I find that that song struck a good balance for me.
1: Sure. And what can you tell us about this artist? I don't know Ben Rector at all.
2: Nothing else about him.
1: Great. That's fine.
2: I think I've heard a couple of his other songs. I was like, oh, man, does he like have similar ones that I would really enjoy? But I haven't found anything that like connected as much, so...
1: Sure.
2: I didn't take any of his albums or
1: a personal one-hit wonder for you then.
2: It has been, yes.
1: Good.
2: Yeah. Hopefully not just for him too.
1: Yeah. But, you know, we wish him all the best.
0: This is
2: whoever this person is. I'm sure he has a lot of other things. I think I know the name somewhere, but.
1: Sure. All right. So that's what we're starting with. What is next up from there?
2: Next up is called Dreaming Again by one of my coworkers, Shani, who worked with me up in Alaska. So the song was written in Kangiganak, which is one of the native indigenous Yupik villages that she was working in. And then she performed it for us during like the debrief for the camp that we were at. We were at a traveling summer camp. So kind of like pairs of two of us flew to different villages, set up a camp for a month. And yeah, I just think it's one of the most beautiful songs I've ever heard.
1: Oh, wow.
2: Yeah.
1: Oh, so what was her name?
2: Shani Reese.
1: Shani Reese. Okay.
0: So was it a song just in that language, or?
2: No, it's just a song she wrote, yeah.
1: She just happened to write it while you
2: while,
1: were in,
2: while in the village, and it's about her time there, too.
0: Okay.
1: Cool.
0: Yeah. Very cool. Yeah, that's going to be a WTIP exclusive, I think. I don't know if this has ever been aired somewhere else, maybe.
2: That probably has not been.
1: Ooh,
2: almost
1: did you
2: certainly
1: tell her you're picking it?
2: I haven't yet.
1: Ooh, let her know.
2: I will. I think she'll be excited.
1: Cool.
2: And then the third one is Better Days by the Goo Goo Dolls.
1: Sure.
2: The Goo Goo Dolls is from my hometown, Buffalo.
1: Right.
2: Yeah. So fun. That was kind of like the soundtrack of most of my childhood, was like their greatest hits albums.
1: Sure.
2: But yeah.
1: It wasn't what I was expecting to round out this mix.
2: I was thinking like maybe Broadway, because I can speak more to like, oh, like Broadway, it's like you think it's New York, but it's actually Broadway Street in Buffalo. But Better Days is actually just one of my favorites from them.
1: Okay.
2: And I often am like humming that along to myself throughout the day. So, yeah.
1: Cute. All right. So we have a kind of a newer, kind of bigger traveling song, a song from some of your time traveling, and then a song from home.
2: Yeah.
1: Is that what kind of the theme was? Or did you have a theme?
3: Is that how it worked out?
1: Yeah.
2: I tried for a theme, and then that third song, I couldn't find anything that fit the theme well enough. I was like, we'll just go back to like the original ones.
1: Great. So, back to your roots. Okay. Well, great. Anything else you want to say about this mix before we give it a listen?
2: No, just enjoy it.
1: Okay.
2: Hope it's good for y'all. Yeah.
1: Will, are we ready?
3: Ready to go here. We got three songs here from Mr. Nathan, and we're going to get into it right now here on Overtone, starting off with Ben Rector.

0: If you are.
1: And you just listened to Better Days by the Goo Goo Dolls, Dreaming Again by Shani Reese, and 30,000 Feet by Ben Rector. Thank you for listening.
2: Really liked your friend's song in the middle. That was a nice treat.
1: Thank you. Yeah.
0: Killer pipes.
2: Yeah.
1: The only thing that makes that better is listening to it like in a campground in Alaska, having just come out of the experience. She's like, guys, I have this thing I want to share with you all.
0: Sure. I imagine that
1: would. That was incredible.
0: That's a very singular.
1: And then I harassed her for like 2 weeks after to get a recording.
2: Also, the Goo Goo Dolls, there's.
3: The National Weather Service in Duluth, Minnesota has issued a severe thunderstorm warning for northeastern Itasca County in north-central Minnesota, Cook County in northeastern Minnesota, southeastern Coushatching County in north-central Minnesota, St. Louis County in northeastern Minnesota, Lake County in northeastern Minnesota, until 3 p.m. Central Daylight Time. At 1:36 p.m. Central Daylight Time, severe thunderstorms were located along a line extending from near Togo to near Virginia to near Cotton, moving east at 60 miles per hour. Expected hazards include 60 mile per hour wind gusts and half-dollar size hail. This is a radar-indicated threat. The following impacts are expected. Hail damage to vehicles is expected. Expect wind damage to roofs, siding, and trees. Severe thunderstorms will be near Virginia, Mountain Iron, Gilbert, Biwabik, Cotton, and Meadowbrook around 1:40 p.m. Central Daylight Time. Aurora, Cook, and Whiteface Reservoir around 1:45 p.m. Central Daylight Time. Lake Vermilion, Hoyt Lakes, and Embarrass around 1:50 p.m. Central Daylight Time. Babbitt, Tower, and Sudan Underground Mine State Park around 1:55 p.m. Central Daylight Time. Other locations in the path of these severe thunderstorms include Fairbanks, Wolf Lake, Birch Lake, Bearhead Lake State Park, Boundary Waters Canoe Area Wilderness near Trout Lake, Brimson, Robinson, White Iron Lake, Burnside Lake, and Ely. Campers in the Boundary Waters should prepare for incoming severe storms. Remain alert for a possible tornado. Tornadoes can develop quickly from severe thunderstorms. If you spot a tornado, go at once into the basement or small central room in a sturdy structure. For your protection, move to an interior room on the lowest floor of a building. Repeating, a severe thunderstorm warning has been issued until 3 p.m. Central Daylight Time for the following counties in Minnesota, Cook, East Central.

0: Pokey Lafarge has returned with a new song called The Thing from a new album, Rent Money. We had This Is Lorelei in the middle, a very heralded new songwriter on the scene. This is Billy Came Back, a new song from him, and Monrovia, another young talent with Field Song. All right, we got time for one more set here. Right now I'm going to get into a song here from Emperor X. I got into Emperor X through learning that they have a song about radioactive cats, which was at one point in time an actual idea scientists had during the Cold War to warn future post-apocalyptic societies about the dangers of nuclear waste. This is completely real. Look it up. And so Emperor X decided to write a song about that. And they also have a new album out right now called Unified Field. Very, I would say, Mountain Goats-like music here. Some social commentary relevant to the current moment, as you'll hear in this song called Cybertruck. This is Emperor X.
1: My wife and I bought a Cybertruck.

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2: Yet another song from that spectacular album from Societe 25 that was called Hayal from Yegara. We also had the Anameros before that, La Camita, fantastic band. I got to see them live at WXPN. Really brought the house down. And Cybertruck from Emperor X before that. That's going to wrap things up. Thanks for listening to the show here today. We'll have World Cafe up next and some weather news as well.
3: 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Coming up, for Sense of Place Philly, you're visiting a Mummers Clubhouse to meet the Woodland String Band. 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
3: 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I'm Rena Duras and this is World Cafe.
2: 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Thanks for joining us here on the air today. I'm Will Moore. Let's take a look at the weather. This is the latest from our news department on the weather here. Severe thunderstorms expected across a large portion of northern Minnesota and the boundary waters today. National Weather Service in Duluth has already issued a severe thunderstorm watch for much of north central and the Arrowhead region. Severe storms could produce up to golf ball sized hail and damaging winds up to 70 miles per hour. There's also another batch of severe storms expected to begin around 3 p.m. this afternoon and continue through 3 a.m. on Tuesday morning. Weather Service is advising the public to take extra precautions to secure campsites and plan for severe weather or consider altering your plans. Elsewhere in the state, the Weather Service issued 2 tornado warnings for north central Minnesota in the areas of Breezy Point and Pequot Lakes, and said that they advise the public in the Cross Lake, Nisswa, and Crosby areas to seek shelter. The line of storms is moving east at 50 miles per hour. So tune into WTIP for the latest weather reports each hour. You can also check out our website and look at the new app for updates there. So from the NOAA forecast, 90% chance of severe thunderstorms in our area tonight. Highs of 77 this afternoon and 62 tonight. Tomorrow on Tuesday, inland part of the county going to be in the mid-80s up to 86 degrees. Should be remaining in the high 60s by Lake Superior. Also going to be in the mid to high 80s Wednesday and Thursday for most of Cook County. Sunny skies, but another 40% chance of thunderstorms coming Wednesday night. All right, let's get into some other news stories. Over the weekend, the Minnesota Air Rescue Team saved a man with a severe leg injury in the Boundary Waters Canoe area on Friday night. According to the St. Louis County Sheriff's Office, Ely first responders and law enforcement responded shortly after 8 p.m. to a report of a man who needed rescuing on the Angleworm Trail in the Boundary Waters. Authorities said the man had sustained a severe leg injury from using a machete. The Minnesota Air Rescue Team, or MART, responded to the scene and hoisted the victim to safety. He was then transported to an awaiting ambulance at the Ely Airport and went to the Ely Hospital. Sheriff's Office said they believe the victim has non-life-threatening injuries. In our area, in the coming weeks and months, county officials will reassess their plans and strategy for the potential development of a master plan for Sawtooth Bluffs after the city of Grand Marais chose not to participate financially in the project at this time. The Sawtooth Bluffs are a 640-acre site along the Gunflint Trail west of Grand Marais' water tower. It comprises land owned by the city of Grand Marais and Cook County. Plans to update the 2018 master plan for the site have been underway since December of 2024, when the county allocated nearly $30,000 for the design and architectural work for the bluffs. The county received a draft proposal from HKGIA, Twin Cities-based planning and landscape company, outlining the scope of the work with an estimated cost of $53,000. Given that the Sawtooth Bluff site is a mix of county and city-owned property, the county requested that the city split the cost of developing the master plan. The proposal was presented by County Administrator Kristen Treble-Helbersma to the Parks and Trails Coordinator Mitch Travis during the June 17th City Council meeting. The City Council ultimately voted 3-2 against the proposed cost-share agreement, which would have required the city to contribute half of that $53,000. Council members cited several concerns during the meeting, including the project not being included in the city's 2026 priorities and the city's share of the proposed cost split. Treble-Helbersma said the issue will return to the county board in the coming weeks and months for further discussion. Commissioners will consider whether to proceed with the project without the city's financial participation, pause the project, or pursue another option. Treble-Helbersma said she plans to meet with Travis after gathering feedback from the Parks and Trails Commission. A federal judge late last week halted President Donald Trump's executive order that sought to create a federal voter list and limit who can receive a mail ballot. A U.S. District Court judge sided with a coalition of nearly two dozen states that challenged the Republican president's order in granting a summary judgment. Her ruling applies to this year's midterm election cycle. Plaintiffs argued in two lawsuits, both filed in federal court in Boston, that Trump's order should be found unconstitutional because the states and Congress, not the president, have the power to set election rules. The judge agreed, saying in her ruling that the provisions of Trump's order seeking to create a federal list of eligible voters and using the U.S. Postal Service to determine who can receive a mail ballot are legally void because they're unconstitutionally violating the separation of powers. It was the second ruling in as many days against executive orders Trump has signed seeking oversight of the nation's elections. A separate ruling Wednesday prohibited an executive order he had signed last year that would have required people to show documents providing their citizenship when registering to vote. That's all for now. There's more up at WTIP.org. Stay tuned for more weather updates throughout the day, and you can see more on our website and app. Let's get into World Cafe up next, and then at 4 p.m. we'll have Reclaimed.
6: This is World Cafe. I'm Raina Duris. Hear that? That is the sound of New Year's Day in Philadelphia as the annual Mummers Parade makes its way through the city. It's a parade of 10,000 revelers. There are wild costumes, massive sets, and bringing the music, string bands. There are 14 string bands that play and compete in the Mummers Parade, performing elaborate 5-minute routines. And 5 minutes might sound short, but it's something they've prepared all year for. For our Sense of Place Philadelphia series, join me as we step inside a Mummers clubhouse where the Woodland String Band is working on their 2027 show.
7: I am George Bowser IV. I'm captain of the Woodland String Band.
8: I'm George Bowser III. I'm the theme chair and fundraising chairman.
9: So I'm AJ Ford, and I am the music director of the Woodland String Band.
6: The Mummers Parade is a tradition and sound unique to Philadelphia.
4: So it all started with really ringing in the new year. People would literally go around with pots and pans and they would sing a song ringing in the new year.
6: Since it started in 1901, it's gone way beyond pots and pans.
9: It has evolved from just having stringed instruments with, you know, banjos, mandolins, guitars, things like that. Eventually in, I want to say, the 1920s, 1930s, they added in some woodwind instruments like saxophones and things. And now, you know, 125 years later, we have this mobile Broadway show that you see today.
6: When AJ says mobile Broadway show, he is not kidding. Woodland String Band has 67 men dancing in ornate, intricate costumes, with another 30 to 50 people assisting with movable props and costume changes. The whole production moves down the 1.5-mile official parade route with periodic stops to entertain the crowd along the way.
7: My first year, actually, as captain, I wore two different costumes. So I had to completely take off my one costume and put on this whole other, like it was almost a dress. I took it off and put on pants, a jacket, a hat, changed my shoes. So there was like four or five people. They actually, I think, even picked me up and helped me like just to get it done faster.
8: That's normally the first question everybody asks when you say you're wearing this suit. How big's the hat? How big's the hat? Is my neck going to hurt at the end of the day?
3: Is it better to have a humongous wide hat or a very tall hat?
8: Well, best to have a small hat.
9: I still, to this day, find hay in the trunk of my car, in the middle of my saxophone somewhere. And, you know, we can you always know where a mummer has been because there's always a jewel, a sequin, a feather, just something behind us. We're not always the best at cleaning up after ourselves.
3: It is true that, like, I just look down and there's just glitter everywhere.
9: Mm-hmm. These floors, I think, are only 3 years old, and there's a layer of dust and glitter.
6: The clubhouse is a multi-purpose space. It's where the men practice and hang out. They also each have a locker for their costume upstairs. And each year, each string band picks a new theme for their performance, which means new music and new costumes.
9: Right now, we're just prepping our 2027 theme of doing a barnyard farm theme. So there's a lot of your traditional, you know, turkey in the straw and down on the farm and the Green Acres theme and songs like that that are very run-of-the-mill that you picture whenever you think of a farm theme. But we're also trying to think out of the box with, you know, visual gimmicks and songs that we can put to it. And one of the songs, for instance, that has never been played by a string band was Kenny Chesney's She Thinks My Tractor's Sexy. We took that song, we're like, man, what can we do with that?

0: AJ's road to becoming the musical director started when he was a kid. He remembers his first parade.
1: Oh my gosh, I can even feel the butterflies just thinking about it. But funny enough, so since the Woodwind String Band is an all-male fraternal band, we have all men in the band, and back in 2000 we did an angel theme, and a couple of us young guys, they dressed us up as cherubs. So about a week before New Year's Day, they said, oh yeah, by the way, that hat that you have, yeah, you're not wearing that. You're going to wear this blonde wig. And apparently I pulled off a girl really well because, you know, going down Broad Street, everyone was, hey, are you okay? Do you need a hand with anything? Do you need to use the bathroom? And I was just like, yeah, sure, okay.
0: George IV, son of George III, first joined another popular, very successful string band called Quaker City. His dad was a member of that band when he was little, and just like his dad, he learned to play the banjo.
2: I think I took my first lesson when I was like 9 or 10 years old, and at the time I was playing sports and this and that, so it kind of fell to a backseat. But I knew being a Quaker, I really needed to like work on it, and this was so important in my life. But as I played more and more sports, I kind of like put on the back burner, and I'm maybe not the best banjo player. And we always joke that that's why they made me captain, because they didn't want to have me play banjo anymore.
0: And AJ was also following in his father's footsteps.
1: My dad started as a mummer back in the mid-80s, then came over to Woodwind in the summer of 86. And then I started out as a little helper marshal at the age of 8. Back in 2000, I wore my first costume. I've been wearing a costume ever since.
0: When you're a mummer, getting your first costume is called taking a suit. It's when you move from being behind the scenes helping out as a marshal to being part of the parade as a performer. It's a big moment. George IV took his first suit at Woodland when he was only 13 years old.
2: Growing up, I helped when I was a small child. I helped with the band as a marshal. And marshals are very important, so don't take that the wrong way, that it is a big step up, but you're behind the scenes, right? So no one knows if you mess up. Yeah, the prop messes up or confetti messes up. Yeah, it is a big deal because everything is very important to the show. But when you're in a costume and out front, if you mess up, your face is right there. Everyone sees it's you. I remember my first year going up and seeing the bright lights of Broad Street and the judging area and remembering the pressure that kind of fell down on me. Even being a theater kid growing up and doing shows, this is it. One chance you practice all year long for 4 minutes and 30 seconds in front of the judges.
0: There's a special ritual to mark just how big a deal it is.
2: Whether you're a marshal or in costume, we try to paint everyone's slippers golden. Like, golden slipper is a mummer's term. And our last parade of the year, we'll go down 2nd Street and we'll spray paint all our new members taking their first shoot or doing their first parade with us. We'll spray paint their shoes gold because it is a very important moment in a mummer's life.
0: His first parade as captain was special for George IV and for his dad, who marched behind him.
3: Once he became captain, a lot. It's hard to put in words because you're proud. You see all the work he puts into it. And coming from our situation and our hobby, it's something that you don't get to do too often. Not many people get to walk behind their son as a captain. And I've done it for the last five years now. And I take it as an honor.
0: While the band does a few smaller performances throughout the year, New Year's Day is the big show. That parade is a celebration and a competition, with both the string bands and their captains being ranked and hopefully awarded. There's a lot of energy building up to this day. They've had a whole year preparing for this one performance, and the day of the parade starts early.
2: So New Year's Day is, to simply put it, it's kind of chaotic. We come in the morning about like 5 a.m., maybe sometime between 5 and 6 to get our makeup done. And then that's, you know, the more relaxing part. We kind of play some music in the locker room. Everyone's kind of having a good time. We have some breakfast stuff. But as that gets done, we get out our instruments. We start warming up musically. We'll do our toast for the day, Hall of Fame inductions. And then we play our routine. And as a captain and dancers, we go outside. We'll even do the dance and everything just to try to get warmed up and mentally prepared.
0: And when you finally do get in front of the judge's stand, it can be intense.
3: It's astonishing how bright the lights are when you get in front of the judges. It's just, they're blaring. We talk to a lot of people about, you know, just don't worry about the lights. Just stay focused and do what you need to do, because it's different being in front of the judges. I would like a lot of people to experience it. Playing music in front of, there's probably about 3,000, 4,000 people around just in that area, and you're doing entertaining them for really nothing. We don't get money. it's just for honor and bragging rights now.
0: While some bands get awards quite often, Quaker City, for instance, has won 23 times, Woodland String Band has only won first place as a band once in their 100-year history. And that was in 2012. George IV was 15, and it was only his second year marching in costume.
2: I remember we got done, because sometimes back years ago, they would get the results out maybe a little faster. Things were a little bit delayed as well with us. We were getting on our buses, and we were sitting there for a minute, and we were wondering what was going on. And next thing you know, they told us to get off the buses, and we were like, why would we be getting off the bus? And like I said, I'm 15. I had no idea what's going on. And we're all huddled around, and next thing you know, we were told we won, and it was just pure chaos. It was awesome.
0: His dad, the elder George, has won 9 times.
3: Even though I've won first many times, I'll say my fondest memory is walking by my son the first year. I hold the record for dressing as a girl the most. When I was young, I was slim and thin, so I was dressed as a girl almost every year. I played Dolly, I played Carmen Miranda, a girl monkey, you name it, I've done it. I still hold the record. It's a Quizzo question with a guy that does Quizzo.
0: Oh, and if you're not from Philly, Quizzo is what Philadelphians call bar trivia. Now, each year is a new chance for the band to focus on improving their craft. They may all be volunteers doing this in their spare time, but they take what they're doing very seriously. And as soon as New Year's Day is over, planning for next year begins.
2: So normally the Tuesday after we review the tapes, so the judges that judge us, they'll record themselves talking. So everyone in the band will get to listen to those tapes, and they'll have an opportunity to ask the people in charge of music and in charge of the show, hey, why did the judge think that? Do you think that was your fault? Do you think that was our fault? Like what went wrong, and what can we do to fix these things? So it's a kind of constructive thing. So that's the week after. Really, the day after, we're kind of already starting on the next year. But I like to take like a week or so to myself and kind of recuperate. I can only imagine everyone else, because we're all, as much as I may be stressed with my role, I know it's a lot for everyone to be out there. And it's a lot of work. We're rehearsing Tuesday and Sunday from October on.
0: Between meetings, practicing, the one-off events they do year-round, and all the other prep that goes into the parade, the band is together a lot. Their bond goes beyond rehearsing.
3: Everybody, family, like everybody here, I consider this like one big frat. I'd do anything for most of the guys here. You know, they call and say, hey, my toilet back. All right, hold on. And you drop what you're doing, and you go over and help them with their toilet, or you help them with something else that broke.
0: That feeling of community is something the next generation, men like AJ, really value too.
4: What is your favorite part of doing this?
5: Honestly, you know what? All the guys in the band, they're just extended family at this point. I have older guys that I see as second father figures. You know, some of the older guys are kind of like grandfatherly figures. And all these guys are, you know, I'd go to bat for any one of them. You know everyone's wife, you know everyone's kids, and it's just a real big family, and that's the best part of it for me.
6: I'll count you in. Ready? 1, 2, 1, 2, 3, 4.
0: For the Mummers, it's a family. And for 125 years in Philly, the crowds have kept on coming out to celebrate the new year together at the Mummers Parade, turning it into one big citywide family party.
2: I think live music is such a huge thing that, I mean, if you were just going to a bar on a Saturday night and they have a DJ just playing some songs, or they have a band playing live music, it's such a huge difference. And I think that's what keeps us alive, right, is people wanting to see and hear live music. And our shows can be a bit much. They're so, I like I described it earlier, it's a Broadway show with instruments in a way. And I think it is so unique and different. People enjoy live music and the costumes, and it sets us apart from anyone else.
0: I can promise you that if you ever happen to be in Philadelphia on New Year's Day, there's absolutely nothing in the world quite like it.

0: Thank you so much to George Bowser IV, George Bowser III, AJ Ford, and the entire Woodland String Band for letting us into their clubhouse for our Sense of Place Philadelphia series. What you heard at the end there is the band that night rehearsing the song Working My Way Back to You by The Spinners. 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
0: Welcome back to World Cafe. I'm Raina Duris, continuing our Sense of Place Philadelphia series today with a vintage World Cafe session from 2004 with Philly-raised artist Amos Lee. Amos played a ton around the city as he was coming up before he got noticed by Blue Note Records, who released his first five albums. This interview with original World Cafe host David Dye was recorded just a few months before Amos Lee released his self-titled debut, which was produced by Nora Jones bassist Lee Alexander and included her and members of her band. It is the album that launched his career. This session begins with a live version of the song, Arms of a Woman. It's Amos Lee, live for World Cafe.

0: Amos Lee, In the Arms of a Woman. I'm glad you began with that song. Not only do I love it, but I read something about you somewhere which rang true for me, that some of these songs you're coming up with now are things that could have been covered by, Otis Redding could have done that. No doubt about it.
1: That would have been cool.
0: Yeah, would have been great. Do you remember writing that?
1: Not really, man. To be honest with you, it's weird. That's one song I don't really remember much of.
0: Wow.
1: Yeah, it's kind of strange.
0: Wow.
1: I used to, when I was in South Carolina, I wrote that one when I was down there. And I used to have this little baby tape recorder that I still kind of have. And I just would wake up and record songs and stuff like that. And that particular tune must have just happened one day when I was making breakfast or something.
0: You were in a dream state or something.
1: Yeah, I usually am, but that one I don't remember.
0: First things I heard about you is, Amos Lee's up here from South Carolina, but that's not the whole story. Mm-mm. You started out here. I guess you grew up in Philly and then moved out to New Jersey. What were you like in high school?
1: I was a total nobody geek.
0: Really?
1: Yeah, completely. I wasn't even as cool as a geek is.
0: Yeah?
1: Like, nobody even knew I was there. I kind of was a locker.
0: Did you play? I read something about you played basketball, or was that like on the school team, or just played?
1: I didn't play. I

0: true.
1: It is sort of true, but damn.
0: And did you write in the same kind of style then, or did it change up?
1: It's changed a bit. I've always, the first person I ever really listened to is John Prine. So I always have a little bit of that kind of in my girdle, yeah. as they say in the old folks' homes.
0: But you don't use those chord changes anymore?
1: Not as much. I mean, I do. I do use them quite a bit. I mean, my favorite chord is G.
0: Uh-huh.
1: And a lot of his songs are in G, so.
0: Right. They're in there.
1: They're right on in.
0: Well, all right. We need some more music. What do you want to do next?
1: We're going to do this song called Keep It Loose and Keep It Tight.

0: Keep It Loose, Keep It Tight, performed live for the World Cafe by Amos Lee. You just heard an encore of our 2004 session with him and original host David Dye, recorded just a few months before Amos released his self-titled debut. We re-aired that as part of our ongoing Sense of Place Philadelphia series. One of the biggest stars to ever come visit Philadelphia to record a record next on World Cafe.
1: Community members make up the voices you hear on WTIP. 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
0: When word got out that David Bowie was recording at Philly's Sigma Sound Studios in 1974, tons of young fans showed up and waited outside all night while he was working. At the end, he got snacks and invited them in to listen to what he'd been up to, which included this next song. Wouldn't this be so cool? On World Cafe, I'm Raina. Here's David Bowie, Young Americans.

keep moving.

0: Recorded in 1978 at Philadelphia's Sigma Sound Studios, McFadden and Whitehead ain't no stopping us now. And they're right. Our Sense of Place Philadelphia series is underway and it keeps going all week long. You can find all of our Sense of Place Philly sessions at worldcafe.org and follow along for pictures and video on our social media at World Cafe. I'll also be posting my own pictures on Instagram at rahrahraina, R-A-H-R-A-H-R-A-I-N-A. Thank you again to the Woodland String Band and World Cafe senior producer Kimberly Genod for her work on that session, and to the Wincote Foundation, who support Sense of Place. We produce this show at WXPN at the University of Pennsylvania in Philadelphia. I'm Raina Duris. 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
0: Japanese Breakfast's 2021 album, Jubilee, bursts with a joy that contrasted with her previous work, which often explored themes of grief and pain. And for Michelle Zauner, the mastermind behind Japanese Breakfast, that was a welcome change.
2: There's this sort of sad indie girl stereotype that I feel like I was kind of butting up against, and that was really an exciting thing for me.
0: For our Sense of Place Philly series, we're revisiting our session with Japanese Breakfast from around the time that breakthrough album was released, and around the time of her release of her memoir, Crying in H Mart, where she writes about growing up as Korean American.
2: I had a lot of anxiety about what people assumed about me because of my race, and I would do certain things to kind of cover them up and not draw more attention to them.
0: You'll hear that conversation and a live performance from Michelle Zauner, Japanese Breakfast, today. I'm Raina Duris. It's an encore World Cafe.
3: 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Thanks for joining us here on the air today. I'm Will Moore. Let's take a look at the weather. This is the latest from our news department on the weather here. Severe thunderstorms expected across a large portion of northern Minnesota and the boundary waters today. National Weather Service in Duluth has already issued a severe thunderstorm watch for much of north central and the Arrowhead region. Severe storms could produce up to golf ball sized hail and damaging winds up to 70 miles per hour. There's also another batch of severe storms expected to begin around 3 p.m. this afternoon and continue through 3 a.m. on Tuesday morning. Weather Service is advising the public to take extra precautions to secure campsites and plan for severe weather or consider altering your plans. Elsewhere in the state, the Weather Service issued two tornado warnings for north central Minnesota in the areas of Breezy Point and Pequot Lakes, and said that they advise the public in the Cross Lake, Nisswa, and Crosby areas to seek shelter. The line of storms is moving east at 50 miles per hour. So tune into WTIP for the latest weather reports each hour. You can also check out our website and look at the new app for updates there. So from the NOAA forecast, 90% chance of severe thunderstorms in our area tonight. Highs of 77 this afternoon and 62 tonight. Tomorrow on Tuesday, inland part of the county going to be in the mid-80s up to 86 degrees. Should be remaining in the high 60s by Lake Superior. Also going to be in the mid to high 80s Wednesday and Thursday for most of Cook County. Sunny skies, but another 40% chance of thunderstorms coming Wednesday night. All right, let's get into some other news stories. Over the weekend, the Minnesota Air Rescue Team saved a man with a severe leg injury in the Boundary Waters canoe area on Friday night. According to the St. Louis County Sheriff's Office, Ely first responders and law enforcement responded shortly after 8 p.m. to a report of a man who needed rescuing on the Angleworm Trail in the Boundary Waters. Authorities said the man had sustained a severe leg injury from using a machete. The Minnesota Air Rescue Team, or MART, responded to the scene and hoisted the victim to safety. He was then transported to an awaiting ambulance at the Ely Airport and went to the Ely Hospital. Sheriff's Office said they believe the victim has non-life-threatening injuries. In our area, in the coming weeks and months, county officials will reassess their plans and strategy for the potential development of a master plan for Sawtooth Bluffs after the city of Grand Marais chose not to participate financially in the project at this time. The Sawtooth Bluffs are a 640-acre site along the Gunflint Trail west of Grand Marais Water Tower. It comprises land owned by the city of Grand Marais and Cook County. Plans to update the 2018 master plan for the site have been underway since December of 2024, when the county allocated nearly $30,000 for the design and architectural work for the bluffs. The county received a draft proposal from HKGIA, Twin Cities-based planning and landscape company, outlining the scope of the work with an estimated cost of $53,000. Given that the Sawtooth Bluff site is a mix of county and city-owned property, the county requested that the city split the cost of developing the master plan. The proposal was presented by County Administrator Kristen Treble-Helbersma to the Parks and Trails Coordinator Mitch Travis during the June 17th City Council meeting. The City Council ultimately voted 3-2 against the proposed cost-share agreement, which would have required the city to contribute half of that $53,000. Council members cited several concerns during the meeting, including the project not being included in the city's 2026 priorities and the city's share of the proposed cost split. Treble-Helbersma said the issue will return to the county board in the coming weeks and months for further discussion. Commissioners will consider whether to proceed with the project without the city's financial participation, pause the project, or pursue another option. Treble-Helbersma said she plans to meet with Travis after gathering feedback from the Parks and Trails Commission. A federal judge late last week halted President Donald Trump's executive order that sought to create a federal voter list and limit who can receive a mail ballot. A U.S. District Court judge sided with a coalition of nearly two dozen states that challenged the Republican president's order in granting a summary judgment. Her ruling applies to this year's midterm election cycle. Plaintiffs argued in two lawsuits, both filed in federal court in Boston, that Trump's order should be found unconstitutional because the states and Congress, not the president, have the power to set election rules. The judge agreed, saying in her ruling that the provisions of Trump's order seeking to create a federal list of eligible voters and using the U.S. Postal Service to determine who can receive a mail ballot are legally void because they're unconstitutionally violating the separation of powers. It was the second ruling in as many days against executive orders Trump has signed seeking oversight of the nation's elections. A separate ruling Wednesday prohibited an executive order he had signed last year that would have required people to show documents providing their citizenship when registering to vote. That's all for now. There's more up at WTIP.org. Stay tuned for more weather updates throughout the day, and you can see more on our website and app. Let's get into World Cafe up next, and then at 4 p.m. we'll have Reclaimed.
0: Hey, I'm Rena Duris. This is World Cafe. For our Sense of Place Philadelphia series, we're reaching back to the archives for an encore from Japanese Breakfast. Japanese Breakfast's Michelle Zahner spent many of the band's formative years in Philly. This interview was recorded in 2021, around the time of the release of her breakthrough album, Jubilee, a joyful sonic departure from her earlier, darker songwriting themes. At the time of this session, she was also a freshly minted New York Times best-selling author, thanks to her deeply moving and insightful memoir, Crying in H Mart. She joined me to talk about all of that and to perform live. Our conversation is in just a moment, but first, Japanese Breakfast with B Sweet, live for World Cafe.

0: That was Japanese Breakfast performing Be Sweet in front of a live virtual audience. That song is from the new album Jubilee, and I am joined by Michelle Zahner of Japanese Breakfast today. I'm so happy to have you, Michelle. Welcome back to the World Cafe.
1: Thank you so much for having us. We are so thrilled.
0: That song that we just heard, Be Sweet, when you started writing that song for Jubilee, your intention at first was to sell it to someone else to perform, but then you ended up keeping it for yourself. So who or what kind of artist were you thinking might perform that song originally?
1: Yeah, I was in LA in 2018 in February. It was after a tour that we did with J-Som and Hand Habits, and I got together with Jack Tatum of Wild Nothing. And oftentimes your publishing will lie to you and say, you know, Jack loves Japanese Breakfast and really wants help writing his new record. And then to Jack, they'll say, oh, Japanese Breakfast just loves Wild Nothing and she really needs help writing her new record. And so when we got together in the studio, we were like, so you need help with your new record? And we're both like, I'm not writing a record. And so we were like, well, let's just write a pop song and maybe we can sell it to someone. And I think that that was a really cool thing because it helped me sort of unlock maybe my inner diva. I feel like there's a very sassy performance that sort of accompanies it, and vocal runs that I wouldn't normally attempt. I just loved the song so much that I asked to keep it, and Jack was stoked that I wanted it.
0: Jubilee is your third album as Japanese Breakfast, and you've talked a bit about what the third album means for an artist. And, you know, you've got the debut album, then there's the second one where people worry about the sophomore slump. For you, what did it mean getting to your third album?
1: I think that by the time that you get to a third record, you have a sort of catalog by then, a discography that you start to think about your albums in context with one another. And for me, the third album has always really represented, you know, really knowing who you are as an artist and what your skill set is and sort of firing off on all cylinders. I think of Bjork's Homogenic and Wilco's Summer Teeth and Beach House's Teen Dream, Fiona Apple's Extraordinary Machine. I feel like it's this time when you and as an artist have really figured out what your sound is and can kind of go forward with confidence. And so I really wanted to have that be the feeling with this new record. I wanted it to feel almost theatrical and bombastic and ambitious and confident and mature. I also thought a lot about the visual context of the three records. Psychopomp is this sort of melancholy sky blue, and Soft Sounds is, you know, really dark red and black color. And so I knew that for this new album visually, and I think that sort of, made its way into the sonic realm, was going to be a lot warmer yellow orange tones and a more jubilant, happier kind of sound.
0: I'm speaking with Michelle Zahner of Japanese Breakfast today on World Cafe. Your last couple of albums have centered around grief in a lot of ways. Same with your memoir, which we'll get into in a few minutes. A lot of artists that I've talked to have said it's harder to write songs when you're happy. It's harder to write joyful songs. What was your experience with that?
1: Yeah, I think that that was definitely a challenge. I mean, there's this sort of sad indie girl stereotype that I feel like I was kind of butting up against, and that was really an exciting thing for me. You know, the songs aren't all happy songs, but I think that everyone knows what it's like to try to carve out joy in their lives. I mean, I think that that's the human experience is why we keep going, is waiting for those rare moments of joy. And you know, I was just really after that and in many different ways on the album.
0: The next song that we're going to hear you perform, I know, is one of your favorites from the record, Kokomo, Indiana. It's Kokomo IN on the album. First of all, I respect the fact that you have put a song out called Kokomo, Indiana, given that the Beach Boys have a song called Kokomo. Why Kokomo, Indiana? Why did you choose that place?
1: Yeah, so I wrote this song called Kokomo, Indiana, about a small town boy whose girlfriend is sort of leaving for this study abroad program in Australia, was this kind of narrative I had in my head. And I think it's just like a sweet teenage love song, because, you know, it's been quite a few years since I've been in that situation myself. And I just loved the idea of that kind of, you know, real pure feeling. I think that's also another real theme on the record. And yeah, I was telling my drummer, Craig Hendricks, who also produced the album, what it was about. And he was like, oh, it's like Evan, who is our label, was our project manager at Dead Oceans. And so I was like, it is like Evan. It's like my Evan fan fiction. And I texted Evan and I was like, it's about you. And, you know, since he's based in Bloomington, Indiana, where our label's based out of, I was like, it's like a small town boy in Bloomington, Indiana. It's about your teenage years. And he was like, but I didn't grow up in Bloomington. I grew up in Kokomo. And I was like, oh, that's even better. And so that's why I decided to title it Kokomo, Indiana. And it kind of felt fitting too that it's a sort of nod to the Beach Boys, because I feel like it's a similar sort of sentiment that they sing about often. Like, wouldn't it be nice if we were older, and having these sort of longings for maturity in your youth.
0: Let's hear it right now. Here is Japanese Breakfast performing Kokomo, Indiana.

0: Live from Japanese Breakfast, that was Kokomo, Indiana, from the new album Jubilee. Today, I'm joined by Japanese Breakfast mastermind, Michelle Zauner. And Michelle, last time you were on the World Cafe, it was back in 2019, and you just committed to turning an essay that you wrote for The New Yorker called Crying in H Mart into a book. And in that interview, you talked about being a little bit nervous. Now, that book, Crying in H Mart, is out. It's a New York Times bestseller. So first of all, congratulations.
1: Thank you so much. It never gets old to hear.
0: It must be pretty exciting. But I would kind of imagine that it's also, you know, a little bit bittersweet. Because for those who haven't read the book, it takes us through your experience of losing your mother to cancer when you were 25 years old. And that experience, and you go over this in the book as well, was also the inspiration for your first album as Japanese Breakfast, your breakout album, Psychopomp. When you were writing Psychopomp, it was pretty soon after your mother's death that you were still kind of in that moment. But with this book, you've had a few years to reflect on it all. What was it like going back to revisit those feelings?
1: It depends on the feeling. I really loved revisiting some of what happens in the book, you know, and I think that one thing that helped me get through it was that the book sort of starts with my childhood and the real joys of having an immigrant parent and what my mother's character was like. And to sort of bring myself back into those moments and get to relive them, it was, you know, sort of the closest thing I could experience to being with my mom again in many ways. And so that was a real joy to write and relive. And then of course there was quite a bit of, you know, real agony, but was ultimately, I think, a real cathartic release to kind of bear those wounds and air those grievances about, you know, just like the trauma of caretaking and what, it's like to watch someone you love, their health deteriorate. And those were certainly painful moments to revisit, but ultimately I feel a real relief now. I feel like I was sort of able to close a major chapter of my life and in this way that I didn't even anticipate until the book was released or published, I guess.
0: Were there things that you were able to explore differently as an author as opposed to as a musician?
1: Absolutely. I mean, you know, a record is probably less than 500 words, I would say. And this book is at least 80,000. And, you know, a lot of Japanese Breakfast fans will notice that there are a lot of, you know, I'm sort of pulling from the same pool of memory in a lot of this and sort of taking scenes that were touched on in different songs. And there was a real narrative there that, you know, I think you don't get to explore as deeply in music. There are sort of more impressionistic feelings. And so it was important for me to sort of dive deeper and try to understand the different perspectives at play and figure out what happened. You know, it was a real whirlwind 6 months watching my mom die, and I wanted to kind of recount that and make sense of it.
0: I'm speaking with Michelle Zauner of Japanese Breakfast on World Cafe. In the book, you go through your relationship to your mother and your grief largely through the lens of food, the Korean food that she cooked and that you then learned to cook. But there are also moments in the book where you relate to your mother through music. What kind of music did your mom listen to while you were growing up?
1: Well, she was just getting into Bruno Mars before she got sick. I remember she wanted to go to a Bruno Mars concert, and I just loved that. But, you know, she didn't really listen to that much music. She would like the sort of mom classics. She loved, you know, Babs like Barbra Streisand and Bruno Mars and Celine Dion and like those types of fun divas. She liked Bruce Springsteen. She thought he was a real American.
0: There is this scene. You're on the way home from a trip to the clinic. You put a song on for her.
1: We sing Tell Him by Barbra Streisand and Celine Dion. And that was a song that my mom had on CD that I just remember being in the living room, like taking, you know, going line for line, you know, about, it's like a song about Barbra Streisand, like telling Celine Dion she should confess her feelings to, you know, this man. And Celine Dion's like, I'm afraid. And my mom and I would do this like very theatrical rendering of like that song. And that was like a moment of lightness in the book that I think was really necessary in that moment. And I think back on, you know, really fondly. And scenes like that were just so, so fun to remember and write.
0: Let's hear just a bit of Celine Dion and Barbara Streisand. Tell him.
1: Please.

0: That was a bit of Tell Him, Celine Dion and Barbara Streisand on World Cafe. I'm speaking with Michelle Zahner of Japanese Breakfast. You paint this picture of your mother in your book, Crying in H Mart, as somebody who was very loving, but also, let's just say, somebody who is quite practical, or both loving and practical at the same time. And that's was certainly true when it came to your musical ambitions. This early moment where you're visiting Korea and your mother is approached by someone working on a TV show, on a K-drama. Could you talk about what happened?
1: Yeah, when I was like 10 or 11, I was really thought of as pretty for some reason. I think that being mixed race and being small and you know, maybe things were going well for me at that time. you know, a lot of the times on the street, women would sort of pull my mom aside and be like, she's so pretty. She has such a small face. I guess I just like had features that were just good features then. I don't think it's that way anymore, unfortunately. But yeah, we were at the Korean folk village and there was a director who sent over, that was filming a K-drama, and he sent over his assistant to give my mom a business card and asked her what my talents were. And, you know, for me, I was like, I'm sure that there's so much of a process that goes into that. And I don't know if it would have led to anything. But, you know, I think my mom could tell pretty early on that I had a real independent streak and that I would not fare well in that environment of expectation and being told what to wear and what to eat and how to behave from a very early age. I think she sensed that was not a lifestyle that was going to be good for me. And so she sort of laughed and shrugged him off. And at the time, I was like, this is my chance, Mom. We could move to Korea and I'll take care of us, you know, support us with my acting and modeling. But yeah, I think it was ultimately for the best that I sort of came into those things sort of on my own terms.
0: I mean, yeah, that's what like really struck me, was that you were really into this idea of becoming a performer right away. Did you always know that you had that, you wanted to perform on some level?
1: I think I knew pretty early on. I mean, I really fell in love with it when I was 16 and I would play solo shows. But I think I've always been like a real ham, you know. I always had a, you know, really like commanding presence even when I was very young. And my mom used to be really worried because I'm a pretty small person, but I had this like very, I felt I had this very large personality and I was always, you know, kind of gathering groups of people and you know, rebelling in ballet class or like trying to make people laugh in this way. So I was never nervous getting attention. And I think part of that is maybe also being an only child and a very loud person. So I think it came fairly naturally to me.
0: Michelle Zahner of Japanese Breakfast is my guest today. After the break, Michelle talks about how her desire to perform and her mom's choice to be a homemaker affected their relationship as she was growing up. That's when our conversation continues on World Cafe.
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0: memoir, Michelle writes about growing up, her relationship with her mom, and what it was like when, in her 20s, Michelle found herself taking care of her mother as she was dying of cancer. Let's get back to our conversation.
1: You became dedicated to music at a pretty young age. And in some ways, it seems like that put a barrier between you and your mom, who was equally devoted to being a mom and a homemaker. How did your view of her sort of vocation change as you were writing this book?
2: Yeah, I mean, I think that a lot of maybe millennial feminists in their youth didn't have this real nuanced understanding of what that meant. And I wouldn't have known the term invisible labor or what went into taking care of a child or a home and what sort of sacrifices those things involved. And at that age, I just really looked down on my mother for not having a job. And I just really, you know, at that age, I was so obsessed with finding my sense of purpose and my calling and work. And, you know, passion really fueled those things. And I was always questioning where my mother's passion was and what she was missing out on. And maybe part of that was this fear of being an only child and feeling like I was taking that away from her and wanting to encourage her to find some sort of skill set or hobby that she could take up. It always felt like maybe I was like keeping her from that, and I wanted her to find that for herself, and that every person should have that. And now looking back, you know, obviously as you get older and you realize how much goes into taking care of a family, and you know, there's so much more labor beyond just making money. I really appreciate all the things that she did, and I can look back at, you know, how annoying and unappreciative I was when I was a teenager for not seeing that. I mean, how rude.
1: Did you find any other points of similarity between you and your mom, like as you were writing this, that maybe surprised you?
2: I think that, you know, more and more as I grow older, I feel more like my mother. I always grew up thinking that I was quite a bit like my father, because I'm, you know, impatient and hot-headed in this way that, and very, you know, open book in this way that he is, and my mom was really not. But as I get older, I realize that I take care of people and I observe people and love people in the way that she did, in a very particular way that I feel like she taught me how to. And I think that that's a real new thing for me to understand, is that she really taught me how to love other people and look out for them.
1: This is World Cafe. I'm speaking to Michelle Zahner of Japanese Breakfast. We're going to get to another song from the new album, Jubilee, Savage Good Boy. And you wrote this from another person's perspective. Can you talk about the story here?
2: Yeah, I mean, I think I just saw a news headline that was talking about billionaires buying bunkers. And I just thought, that's so evil. And what delightful words together, billion-dollar bunker for two. And so I think that I've done this before. I used to play in a band called Little Big League in Philadelphia, and we had a song called Lindsay that was written from this perspective of this kind of menacing, toxic, jealous guy. And I think I was just really interested in sort of taking on that role as a way to understand that perspective. And so for Savage Good Boy, I loved this idea of this billionaire who's coaxing a young woman to live with him in his bunker. And I guess just that type of villainy is fascinating to me, to understand at what point are you validating or rationalizing hoarding wealth at such a high level? What does that sound like in someone's head? So it's from that mm-hmm. perspective.
1: Let's take a listen. This is Savage Good Boy, performed by Japanese Breakfast.

0: from the new album, Jubilee. That was Japanese Breakfast, recorded live in front of a virtual audience here on World Cafe with the song Savage Good Boy. I'm Raina Duras. My guest today is Michelle Zauner of Japanese Breakfast, also the author of a new memoir called Crying in H Mart. So much of Crying in H Mart revolves around you connecting to these two sort of dual identities as a Korean American who grew up in the United States. And you connect to them as a person and as a musician. Can you describe what that push and pull felt like as a kid in Eugene, Oregon, who is spending every other summer basically in Korea?
1: Yeah, I mean, when I was a kid, it was just delightful. It was a real privilege to get to go to Korea every other summer, especially because my family lived in Seoul, which is, you know, a big city. And I grew up in the woods outside of Eugene, Oregon. And, you know, so as a kid, it was just like the ultimate freedom to get to walk to a convenience store. You know, I couldn't walk anywhere. I didn't have any neighbor kids to play with and, anywhere to go except for like a Christmas tree farm. And so it was just, delightful as a kid. But then, you know, as a teenager, obviously any sort of difference that you, possess, like that your peers can't relate to, it becomes this very, horrifying thing that you want to hide, you know. And so I grew up in a town with very little diversity, and I remember being a teenager and just hating just like having a lot of anxiety about it, really. Just like I had a lot of anxiety about what people assumed about me because of my race, and I would do certain things to kind of cover them up and not draw more attention to them.
0: Like what?
1: You know, like little weird things. Like I remember I would stop doing like the peace sign in photographs because I didn't want people to think I was like a fob. And, my mother's name is Chungmi and my middle name was Chungmi. And so for a long time I pretended I didn't have a middle name because Michelle Zauner was so, felt neutral. You know, no one knew anything about me if I was Michelle Zauner, but Michelle Chungmi Zauner would, reveal that I was part Asian, and I didn't like the idea that people could have this sort of power over me, that they knew what I looked like or could assume things about my personality, knowing that. And so, I pretended not to, you know, I used to say I didn't have a middle name, when I was in middle school.
0: And musically, I know you were into a bunch of different artists, but you do talk about seeing Karen O of the Yeah Yeah Yeahs for the first time in your book and how it was a pretty important moment. What did Karen O mean to you?
1: I remember I got a DVD of the Yeah Yeah Yeahs live at the Fillmore, and I didn't know anything about them. And then I just saw this woman bound from the side of the stage and spit water in the air and lasso an XLR cable over her head and deep throat a microphone. And I just thought, who is that? You know, it was just a sight to behold. And didn't even matter that she was half Asian. It didn't matter that she was a woman. She just had this unparalleled showmanship and this like real breath of like songwriting that she could just crush you and look so simultaneously cool while doing it.

0: I just adored her. And then when I found out she was half Korean, it just felt impossible. You know, my world just like exploded knowing that, you know, I don't think I had even met a half Korean person before, maybe. So, you know, to see someone like that in rock music where it's, you know, it was so male dominated, was really exciting for me.
1: Yeah. 'Cause you say something in the book that I think is probably relatable for pretty much anyone who isn't a white guy. And it's like, you all had these conflicting feelings where part of you was like, that's amazing, that could be done. And then it was like, oh no, there's already somebody doing it, so maybe there isn't room for me.
0: Yeah, I talk a little bit about this sort of scarcity mentality I experienced where there was like two conflicting poles of, you know, if she can do it, I can do it. And also if there's already one Asian girl in the room, there can't be another one, you know? And I think that that's still something that I confront all the time, you know, like it's hard to not think like the only reason I'm here is to fill a diversity slot, you know? And that is a major anxiety that I still have to fight against. And I think that a lot of minorities in any industry feel that way. It's like, you know, there is this threat of like, oh, well, they already hit their quota of girls on the lineup, or, you know, they got one other Asian, you know? So I think that it's just still something that I fight against all the time. It's important to, not let impact you. And it's very tempting, and an important reminder to fight against.
1: I'm speaking with Michelle Zahner of Japanese Breakfast. The last song that we're going to hear you perform is Tactics from your new album, Jubilee. What can you tell us about Tactics before we hear you play it?
0: Oh, Tactics has been honestly a surprise favorite for me off of this record. You know, it's this, I think, a really beautiful ballad about walking away from someone that's taking joy away from you and protecting yourself from that. And I really love this juxtaposition of it sounding like this, it's a love song, but it's really kind of a love song about protecting yourself and walking away from a negative situation. So it's almost like a love song to me, to ensure my happiness, I guess. But yeah, it's a really beautiful song. I'm excited to share it with you.
1: Here it is. It's Tactics from Japanese Breakfast.

0: Japanese Breakfast performing tactics for a live virtual audience here at World Cafe. I've been speaking with Michelle Zahner of Japanese Breakfast today. Michelle, it's been so lovely talking to you. Thank you so much.
1: Thank you.
0: I'm Raina Duras, back in a moment with more World Cafe.
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0: Just a moment ago here on World Cafe, you heard an encore of our 2021 session with Japanese Breakfast. Brought that one back out for our Sense of Place Philadelphia series. Here's Philadelphia Freedom, Elton John.

0: There's Betty Levette doing Streets of Philadelphia, wrapping up this edition of World Cafe. And I know you're busy. 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I'm Raina Duris. 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
5: 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Thanks for joining us here on the air today. I'm Will Moore. Let's take a look at the weather. This is the latest from our news department on the weather here. Severe thunderstorms expected across a large portion of northern Minnesota and the boundary waters today. National Weather Service in Duluth has already issued a severe thunderstorm watch for much of north central and the Arrowhead region. That was set to expire at 4 p.m. That's now been extended to 6 p.m. Severe storms could produce up to golf ball sized hail and damaging winds up to 70 miles per hour. There's also another batch of severe storms expected to begin around 3 p.m. this afternoon and continue through 3 a.m. on Tuesday morning. Weather Service is advising the public to take extra precautions to secure campsites and plan for severe weather or consider altering your plans. Elsewhere in the state, the Weather Service issued two tornado warnings for north central Minnesota in the areas of Breezy Point and Pequot Lakes, and said that they advise the public in the Cross Lake, Nisswa, and Crosby areas to seek shelter. The line of storms is moving east at 50 miles per hour. So tune into WTIP for the latest weather reports each hour. You can also check out our website and look at the new app for updates there. So from the NOAA forecast, 90% chance of severe thunderstorms in our area tonight. Highs of 77 this afternoon and 62 tonight. Tomorrow on Tuesday, inland part of the county going to be in the mid-80s up to 86 degrees. Should be remaining in the high 60s by Lake Superior. Also going to be in the mid to high 80s Wednesday and Thursday for most of Cook County. Sunny skies, but another 40% chance of thunderstorms coming Wednesday night. All right, let's get into some other news stories. Over the weekend, the Minnesota Air Rescue Team saved a man with a severe leg injury in the Boundary Waters Canoe area on Friday night. According to the St. Louis County Sheriff's Office, Ely first responders and law enforcement responded shortly after 8 p.m. to a report of a man who needed rescuing on the Angleworm Trail in the Boundary Waters. Authorities said the man had sustained a severe leg injury from using a machete. The Minnesota Air Rescue Team, or MART, responded to the scene and hoisted the victim to safety. He was then transported to an awaiting ambulance at the Ely Airport and went to the Ely Hospital. Sheriff's Office said they believe the victim has non-life-threatening injuries. In our area, in the coming weeks and months, county officials will reassess their plans and strategy for the potential development of a master plan for Sawtooth Bluffs after the city of Grand Marais chose not to participate financially in the project at this time. The Sawtooth Bluffs are a 640-acre site along the Gunflint Trail west of Grand Marais Water Tower. It comprises land owned by the city of Grand Marais and Cook County. Plans to update the 2018 master plan for the site have been underway since December of 2024, when the county allocated nearly $30,000 for the design and architectural work for the bluffs. The county received a draft proposal from HKGIA, Twin Cities-based planning and landscape company, outlining the scope of the work with an estimated cost of $53,000. Given that the Sawtooth Bluff site is a mix of county and city-owned property, the county requested that the city split the cost of developing the master plan. The proposal was presented by County Administrator Kristen Treble-Halbersma to the Parks and Trails Coordinator Mitch Travis during the June 17th City Council meeting. Coming up next, we have Reclaimed.
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1: Hey, a blast of Shaquemoc punk rock dedicated to all the woulda, coulda, shoulda things we try to get around doing. That was the ripping and relatable sounds of Misha and the Spanx with I Was Gonna. I'm Jared Martineau. This is Reclaimed, your place on CBC to rock out to indigenous music from every corner of Turtle Island. And today you'll hear songs from the Cree, Shawnee, Métis, Ojibwe, Mohawk, Chippewa, Swinomish, Inuit, and Ponca nations. But first, I'm going to take you to the Gila River Indian community in Arizona. That's the homeland of the Otham Nation and the band One Way Sky. They make rapturous rhythmic rock, but their take on that sound is unique. They grew up surrounded by the sunset glow of the Sonoran Desert, and that red rock foundation gives their sound an almost cosmic connection. Here's One Way Sky with Haze on Reclaimed.

From their teeth-bearing album, Bite Down, that was Montreal rockers Ribbon Skirt with Mountains. And that song, like so much of their music, blurs the lines between fantasy and reality, where confessional stories morph into poems, and poems transform into seething, hypnotic, Anishinaabe rock and roll. Love that band. I'm Jared Martineau. You're tuned into Reclaimed here on CBC Music and Radio. And speaking of hypnotic visions, let's take a listen to Black Belt Eagle Scout. I want to play you the opening song from their album, Mother of My Children. You might know this one from the soundtrack to the hit TV show Reservation Dogs, but to me the song was already a work of sonic cinema. Their music feels like a self-contained world, and that world is rich with vivid imagery and a feeling of push and pull between Catherine Paul's cloud-like vocals and growling guitars that rumble up from underground. This is Soft Stud from Black Belt Eagle Scout on Reclaimed.

Ooh, a heavy tune from their album Dark Legacy 3. That was the heavyweight sounds of Ojibwe, Chippewa, Mohawk, punk collective Indian Giver with a snarling song whose title says it all, White Yuppie Scum. And I love the way the distortion on the guitars builds and builds all the way through that one. Everything about that song feels furious and inevitable. You're listening to Reclaimed, I'm Jared Martineau, and if you didn't know, that Velcro fuzz-ripping sound of distorted guitar has an indigenous origin story. Shawnee rocker Link Wray made it famous with his signature blown-out guitar sound like you're hearing right now on this song, Rumble. But he also wrote some bona fide funk classics. And this one comes from Guitar Preacher, a slept-on Polydor record that he dropped in 1974. Just listen to the groove on this thing. Here's Link Wray with She's That Kind of Woman.

A rollicking rock song with maritime Mi'kmaq roots. That was Echoes from the Sacred Wolf singers and producer Simon Walls. And it's the outcome of a special collaboration. Simon and Sacred Wolf didn't just want to make an album that blended powwow music with contemporary rock. They wanted to deconstruct and decolonize the process. But to honor and respect the traditional Mi'kmaq music they were working with, they took the most important step in that process. They didn't rush it. Instead, they got together in the same room to share stories and songs, and over time, that grew into the album, the Nug Mawijik, which means the people gather together. And that gathering was 7 years in the making. I'm Jared Martineau. This is Reclaimed on CBC Music and Radio. I hope you're enjoying the music today. Jade Turner is one of my favorite native country artists, and when you hear her album Breathe, you'll know why. She's got the whole package, voice, vision, captivating songs, and she transports you through the rushing rapids of rivers and the beautiful boreal forests of her home territory, the Missipaistic Cree Nation of Manitoba. Here's Jade Turner with Taking It Easy.

Hi, I'm Adrian Sutherland from Attawapiskat First Nation. Wajik miswe ganatuk demik. And you're listening to Reclaimed on CBC.

This land is precious. From Manitoba, you just traveled east to the frozen far north of James Bay, Ontario. That was Mushkegwa Cree musician Adrian Sutherland with Precious. You're listening to Reclaimed. I'm Jared Marno, and you can listen to this show right across Turtle Island on SiriusXM 169 and Native Voice 1. And let's head even further north now to Iglulik Nunavut. That's where Angela Amaraulik was born and raised. Her Arctic homeland didn't just influence her sound, so did her language. Angela's a fluent Inuktitut speaker, and this song is entirely in her language. It was written for her by another Inuk artist, Joey Nauyuk. You'll hear some of his solo music after this. But first, here's Angela Amaraulik with Suma Tamani on Reclaimed.

From Nunavut, that was Inuk singer and songwriter Joey Nauyuk with Inukatigagit. And that song's actually a cover. When Joey was a teenager, he was visiting a friend's house and his friend's dad had a Charlie Ningyuk CD on the table. Joey asked to borrow it and he fell in love with the music. He always related to the lyrics and they felt like something that he could see himself writing. So when Joey started to work on his own debut album, he knew he had to kick things off with a cover of Charlie's classic. I'm Jared Martineau. This is Reclaimed on CBC Music and Radio. And speaking of covers, I love hearing indigenous versions of non-indigenous classics. You might have heard Ponca Pawnee and Hidatsa musician AJ Harvey sing this one on the TV show The Voice, but I'm glad he released a studio version too. It's a cover of a Bob Dylan classic. And there's something special about AJ's version. As it swells and sways, his beautiful baritone voice brings a warmth and openness to the song. It feels like he filled it with light. Here's AJ Harvey with Girl from the North Country.

I love everything I've heard from them. That was another beautiful bloom of soft surrender from Sister Ray. They say that one is a lullaby for time past and a testament to imagination. It's about trying to capture what it felt like as a child to look ahead to the future. That instinctual determination to discover and wonder that refuses to be contained. And Sister Ray calls that a kind of bravery, a kind of magic. I'm Jared Martineau. This is Reclaimed, and I hope you've enjoyed the music and the magic today. Drop me a note to say hi. Our email is reclaimed@cbc.ca. You can find us on CBC Radio and CBC Music and across Turtle Island on Sirius XM and Native Voice One. 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Join me again next week for more songs and sounds from across the Indigenous world. I'll see you then. 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
3: Thanks for joining us here this evening. We're going to give you a little weather update. Rain currently in the area, and the severe thunderstorm watch we're in has now been extended to 6 p.m. 100% chance of severe thunderstorms overnight tonight. Lows around 62, between half and three quarters of an inch possible for the inland part of Cook County. Tuesday and Wednesday up ahead, temperatures going to be up to the mid-80s for the bulk of the county off of Lake Superior. Still going to be getting into the 60s by the lake. More thunderstorms possible Wednesday and Thursday night. So that's what we got going on. We'll keep you updated, and you can recheck the website, the app, for more information. But right now, it's a severe thunderstorm watch until 6 p.m. All right, we're going to get into a live music session done on Scenic Route back in May. This is with Heartwood, who came to the Hovland Town Hall to perform their musical, The Well Tree. Apologies earlier today if that was confusing to some listeners. That show happened over a month ago, so I've removed mention of it, but still the live music that they came in to perform with us is really good. So we're going to hear that session right now, and then we'll hear a session with Adam Kirsch back from February. So right now, here is Heartwood. Hi, everybody.
4: Hello.
5: Hello.
4: Hey.
3: So joining us right now, we've got the trio Heartwood, and we've got a nice group of people here. They're going to be performing a musical. We've got Heidi Wilson, we've got Serena Partridge, and we've got Willie Clementson joining us. Thank you all for being here and taking your time to join us at WTIP. Really appreciate it.
5: Thank you so much for having us.
4: Such a beautiful station.
3: Yeah, thank you. I'm very interested in what this musical is. Let's start here with Serena, though. Tell us about how this group kind of came together.
4: Totally. So we met a handful of years ago, and we were part of a larger group of musicians called Northern Harmony, but we really connected and were excited about creating new music together, especially inspired by time in wild places. So we came together as a group for the first time in 2021. And got to spend time on this little island called Rabbit Island in Lake Superior, but up off the Keweenaw Peninsula in UP. And our intention was to create songs that were kind of in collaboration with that place. And we'd never really made music together before. We decided it would be a cool idea to spend 3 weeks on an island by ourselves.
3: Absolutely.
4: And see if we got along. And we did.
3: So you didn't know each other very well at that point before you took this leap onto an island.
5: We knew each other a decent amount, but never just like as a three ourselves. It was always in the context of a bigger group.
3: Okay.
5: So, yeah.
3: Very good. Mm-hmm. So is that where you wrote this musical, The Well Tree?
6: That was where the inspiration was born. Yeah. Like a lot of songs had been coming through us from time in wild places. And then when we were at Rabbit Island, I was standing on the shore one day just like feeling so grateful for all the music that just feels like incredible gifts. And I was like, how can we share this in a way that's not just like a regular concert? And this voice in my head was like, it's time for the musical.
4: And I was like, I don't know how to make a musical. What the heck? But then I asked Willie and Serena. I was like, well, do you want to, are you in? Should we spin these songs into a story that we can share around with more people?
5: And we were like, what? We had never made anything like this either. So.
7: But they said yes.
4: I said I would do it if it had a cranky.
6: Right.
5: That's true.
6: Yeah. So
8: a
6: we
8: cranky? Like a cranky character?
4: No, no, I understand why you would think that. But no, a cranky like this, it's this kind of visual art form that's like a scrolling, often paper cut art. That
5: cranked.
4: That you crank and it sort of narrates along.
8: Yes.
4: It's called a cranky.
8: I didn't know that's what that thing was called.
5: Yeah.
8: I like it. Yeah, that's cool. I wish there was this was a visual medium. We could have hauled that thing in and we could have gotten a little taste of that.
4: Use your imagination.
5: Well, everyone will just have to come.
4: Yeah, come to the show.
8: Tomorrow, I guess so.
4: You'll see the cranky.
8: That'll be good. Heidi, you've got kind of an interesting instrument on you. What do you have here?
6: So I have this drum and it's We toured the show in England a few years ago, and I wanted to figure out how can I have a drum that I can pack in my suitcase to fly across the ocean. So it's just four boards that are screwed together and then covered in packing tape. and then it's got a little hanky on it to help the sound.
8: Oh, yeah. It's coming.
6: Yeah.
8: That's like a drum line right there. I like that.
5: Oh, yeah.
8: Well, great. And this show is going to be an afternoon show at Hovland Town Hall, 4 p.m. tomorrow on the 16th. Mm-hmm. And we'll get into, you know, maybe a little story about the Welltree. Carl, do you have any questions for our guests here?
9: No, but I should remind them that we have listeners over in the UP that will be hearing you.
6: Oh, all right. Yeah.
9: Our signal carries well over there.
6: Oh, that's great.
8: Carl has a special relationship with the UP listeners. He always shouts them out.
6: Fantastic. Hello.
4: We love you, UP.
6: Yeah, we had the great opportunity to be on Rabbit Island.
8: Very good. Well, let's possibly get into some music here from the Welltree. What can you tell us about this story and this musical? Go to Serena here.
4: Okay. Well, I don't want to give too much away because you're all going to come see the show tomorrow.
8: Oh, yeah. Just a preview. We're just doing a preview.
4: Even if you're in the UP, you're starting your journey right now. the story is really about in a time of great disconnection and sort of forgetting how much we belong to each other, how this one girl who's the main character kind of finds her way back to returning into home and community and belonging and repair.
8: All right. Sounds good. Let's get into some music here from the Welltree from Heartwood.
4: Okay.

0: couldn't say why exactly. Maybe it was the season, or the fates, or the people's own forgetting that brought it on. But once upon a time, a great fog rolled in.
1: Wait, wait, wait, Nana. Is that really how the story starts?
0: Well, that's one way to start it. You've only heard it 100 times. Are you sure you want to hear it again?
1: Well, yeah, but just, you know, tell it right.
0: Mm-hmm.
1: Please?
0: Okay. Well, get comfy, because this story starts way back when the old oak was tall and strong and its generous branches stretched low to shade the cool, clear water of the well. Every year, when the growing season peaked and began to fade, the townsfolk would gather at the great well tree to celebrate the first harvest.

0: That was so good. Oh, man. The theatrics. I wish people that. Imagine the most expressive faces during that song. Heartwood, they're performing the Well Tree, an original musical. Where have you been performing this? Have you been going on kind of a tour around the Midwest, or where have you been?
1: Well, we've toured it a bunch of different places over the last few years. We've toured it in the Northeast and in the Midwest before, and in the Pacific Northwest and into the into British Columbia. And also we did a tour in England and Scotland and Cornwall.
0: Oh, cool.
1: Mm-hmm. Yeah.
0: How did that go over there in the UK?
2: It went great.
1: It was awesome.
2: So fun.
3: It was awesome. And it was so sweet because, like, Serena and I lead a lot of singing in our home communities. Mm-hmm. So doing a show in our home community where there's 200 people who are, like, ready to sing along, because a lot of this musical is also an invitation for the audience to join in the singing if they like throughout mm-hmm. it, help bring the story to life. And parts of the story can get quite emotional. And many of the people over in the UK were a little bit timid at first to sing, but then they were, like, went for it, and afterwards would be like, oh my, I almost cried. I'm sorry. And we're like, it's okay. You can cry. That's the point.
0: So good. I love seeing videos of concerts over there. I remember seeing a video of like one of the Who's last mm-hmm. concerts at Royal Albert Hall before Entwistle passed away, and they're just like rocking out, and everyone's like, it's lovely.
1: The politeness.
0: It's very polite. Speaking of hometowns, though, Heidi and Willie, you guys are from New England area. So tell us where you're from.
3: It's true. Well, Heidi here. I grew up in Madison in Wisconsin, but I've been living in Vermont for about 20 years. So I'm in Plainfield near Montpelier.
0: Very good.
2: And I live in Belfast, Maine, which is an awesome place for music. It's a hub for so many folk musicians in the area. And also where one of our co-hosts is nearly from.
0: Oh, yeah. Carl spent many years in Maine. He knows the area well.
2: Yeah.
0: In the meantime, I'm very glad that Heartwood is here with us. Can we do another song?
2: Oh, yeah.
1: Sure.
0: Let's do
1: Definitely.
0: It.
1: Definitely.
3: So holding like that? The stone? Okay. So here we go. We're in a part of the story. Aria has this. Aria is our main character. Mm-hmm. She's on this journey, and she has this stone, this lodestone, which she's carrying around as her sort of guide through the unknown. And she's painted a little compass needle on this stone. Okay, so here we go. So holding the stone, Aria follows bees through shadow and light until she comes to a clearing, vibrant with blossoms, humming with life. And after so many days in the dull fog, the colors are almost too much, and her eyes squint as swirls

0: That was fantastic. Hartwood, my guest here on the Scenic Route on WTIP today. Had any of you written a musical or tried to tackle a musical project like this before this?
1: Not at all.
2: So we learned so much.
0: Yeah. What did you learn?
2: Wow. Okay. Here's one thing. Okay. Hot tip. If you're going to collaborate with a visual artist who's making, we collaborated with our friend Jennifer Jones, who's an exquisite paper cut artist. So fine. And she ended up making this long scroll that is the cranky, and with really detailed fine art. And here's the tip. If you're going to do something like that with the kind of art that you can't just like move around easily, finish the story first and then do the art.
0: Yeah.
2: But so we learned a lot about that. We learned, but also Jennifer was a huge part in helping shape some of the ideas of the story. So it was great to have her early on. And we just had to like, we had many versions. We had to let the story grow and change and let it kick out certain songs and bring in new songs and just be flexible as the story became itself.
0: Mm-hmm. Yeah.
2: Mm-hmm. Yeah.
0: What about Willie or Serena? What was the most interesting or biggest hurdle to get over in writing this?
1: I think just like the imposter syndrome of like, oh, I've never acted really or written something like this, and it took a long time for me to be like, oh yeah, like if you just are with people you love working with and are open to like newness and creating newness, then you can do anything. But that's what I felt like, and finally I got like to a point where I was like, oh yes, you know what? Talking in front of people isn't that bad. Yeah,
0: really, really good. Yeah, what? So, can you give us a little bit more information about the visuals? I know that there's a crow puppet. Is there a puppetry element to this?
2: There is a crow puppet that flies around, and then there's also some. So this cranky is illuminated from the back, and it's this colorful paper cut imagery. But there's also some sort of like still shadow puppetry that is involved against the scroll of the cranky.
0: Okay, yeah. Very cool. Yeah. It sounds like a really interesting production, and the music sounds really good so far. Carl, do you have any questions or comments?
3: No, but we forgot to ask Serena where she was based. We heard from Willie and Heidi.
0: Oh, that's right, yeah.
3: Yeah.
4: Oh, cool. Yeah, I live in Minneapolis, and I didn't grow up there. I grew up outside of Boston, but came to Minnesota to go to college about 20 years ago. And what really hooked me was the incredibly welcoming arts communities in Minnesota. I was like, I'm never going back.
0: Never going back to Boston?
4: Never going back. Mm-mm.
2: Sorry, Mom.
4: Well, sorry.
0: At least now we get to enjoy the great music that you're making up here. So,
4: well, it's a special place, and I love living here.
0: Fantastic. Pretty good. I agree. It's pretty good.
4: Wow. Whoa. Simmer down, man.
0: Pretty good in Minnesota means extremely good.
2: Yeah. Yes.
0: Excellent. Well, I can't wait for the show tomorrow. I really want to thank you all for coming in and sharing just a little sneak peek of it.
4: Thanks and, so much for having us.
0: Yeah. Can we go out with one more little piece of music here?
2: You know it. You know it. Could you give me that?
4: I surely can.
3: Should mention Serena's playing the banjo.
0: Oh, yeah. Serena's on banjo, and then we've got Heidi on her box, and then we've got Willie on fiddle and guitar as well.
2: Mm-hmm.

0: Awesome. Awesome stuff. So Heidi, Serena, Willie, thank you so much for coming in. Oh. And
1: that was a great session with Heartwood. I hope their show at the Hovland Town Hall back in May went very, very well. I was sad I was not able to make it, but it sounded like a blast with all the puppets and all the music. We've got one more live music session to revisit for you here. This is a session I did with local guitarist Adam Kirsch back in February. Excited to bring this to you, too. This will round out the rest of the hour, and then we'll have World Cafe coming up at 4. And as I mentioned, the North Shore News Hour will be returning on Thursday.
0: So inadvertently, that song we just heard from Ian Alexi was the perfect intro for the live music segment we have today. We heard some guitar and weird spacey sounds, and we're going to hear more of that here with Adam Kirsch here in the studio. What's up, Adam?
2: Hey, Will.
0: How's it going?
2: Pretty good. How are you?
0: Things are things have been better, honestly.
2: I know. It's been a crazy, like, weird, hectic day, and I'm very underprepared for this.
0: I feel like the blizzard earlier in the week kind of brought in some strange energy with it, and I feel like everybody's been a little discombobulated after that.
2: I feel the same way. I think it like we that day didn't exist during the blizzard, and like everything else afterwards has just been concentrated to
0: in some cosmic temporal way. We're all even more out of sorts than we already were. But glad to hear that you're doing well, and glad that you've come in and you've brought some fun musical instruments, and sounds like you've got some exciting music coming out on the horizon as well.
2: Yeah, I've been working on a record for a little while now. I get real picky with these things, so it should be out sooner than later. Hopefully, I'm hoping for next month to have it all finalized. Part of it is finding a really fancy, colorful suit. And that's been a hang up for right now.
0: Why is that part of it?
2: I have a very clear image of what I want the album cover to look like, and I cannot do it without a fanciful
0: suit. What do you want? What is can you
2: like? I want like a ridiculous like country western suit,
0: like something you'd wear like a bolo tie with.
2: Yeah, I have an altered bolo tie in mind. But yeah. So I mean, I think you're zeroing in on the style. my plan is to like get a bunch of like felt music notes and cover it in a bunch of like kitschy.
0: Oh man.
2: I'm giving far too much away right now.
0: What color are you going for? What's the color palette here?
2: I mean, I would love like either a blood red or like a burgundy.
0: Okay.
2: But you know, to keep it conservative.
0: I love this idea. That's going to be fun. Is there a country twang to the music or no?
2: No, not at all.
0: Cool. It'll be more of what we're hearing today. This
2: yeah, yeah, yeah, yeah. I think everything I'm going to play today will be on that record. So
0: cool.
2: Yeah.
0: Let's start off with a song.
2: Okay. This is a song called Back at It.

0: That was so cool. I thought we were just going to have that drone going for the rest of the conversation. I would.
1: Okay. You I'll keep him going.
0: No, I mean, if that's the end of the song, it's the end of the song. That's awesome.
1: We run the risk of the drone part running out and then it turning into music that I made when I was 15 years old.
0: Yeah.
1: And
0: so
1: we can't have that happen.
0: So to give people a visual, Adam's here in front of me with a resonator guitar and then this blue, what looks like a mixer, like an analog mixer for music, but there's a cassette player in it as well. Can you tell us what this device is and the story behind it?
1: Yeah, this is a Tascam 424. I think it was kind of the Cadillac of home 4-track recording in the 90s, maybe 2000s. I think I got it when I was probably like 13 or 14 years old. Made all sorts of cringy,
0: cringe
1: 13-year-old music with it since. And then it's been buried away. But it's actually a great way to do this whole tape loop thing that I'm doing, to kind of have like this like sonic texture that I get to play against.
0: Yet you call it cringy music, yet you've preserved it for this long.
1: well, it's the machine itself. I don't want to say a bad word about that, but maybe what a younger version of myself chose to do.
0: I wonder what's on those. Maybe one day we'll find out. So how did you do the looping and the kind of synthy pad part? Was that something else you recorded and then just got on a cassette?
1: Yeah, so with the way that I kind of set up this record that I'm going to be putting out is, and there's a whole bunch of extra instrumentation on it, but there is like just like kind of one, at least one like drone element to it, kind of in the right key of the song that kind of flows through the entire thing. So I took that kind of the pieces of it that are like less tonal and more just amalgus, and then just recorded them onto tape and hauling the tapes around with me, and
0: it's cool
1: playing them now.
0: Tapes are back. Doing an all tape wax Wednesday, and I'm probably gonna do another one this week, and it's really become an appealing thing for me.
1: I got a sweet Yanni cassette last week that I have to show
0: you.
1: Oh, that I was
0: my lord.
1: Would be great for him.
0: I think
1: next Wednesday.
0: We might need to hear that.
1: Or a Tape Tuesday.
0: See, I was thinking the same thing. If you want to go in on a Tape Tuesday,
1: I can do a Tape Tuesday
0: with me. I don't think we have a 10 o'clock program that's that important that we can't cover up. So, Tape Tuesday. I like it. I think it's going to be coming here soon. Adam Kirsch is my guest here. If you're joining us here, just tuning in, this is the Scenic Route at WTIP local music show, and Adam's here playing some guitar and the Tascam unit. And let's do another song, Adam.
1: All right. What is this? An Astounding Comedy is the name of this song.

0: There we go. That is another song here from a guest. Adam Kirsch, Unexplainable Comedy. What was it called?
1: An Astounding
0: Comedy. An Astounding Comedy. And you can probably catch that on new album coming out here from Adam. Maybe next month?
1: Maybe next month.
0: Okay. That's a good timeline. Going to let you know quickly, programming here on WTIP is supported by Sawbell Canoe Outfitters on Sawbell Lake, where owners Claire and Dan Shirley and their family have supported the arts and community radio for 70 years. The Sawbell newsletter is available online at sawbell.com. Very cool. It sounds like you had a recent experience going down to North Carolina?
1: Yeah.
0: Tell me about that.
1: Yeah, in December I was an artist in residence at an organization called Azul in Hot Springs, North Carolina. Mm. So I was there for about 10 days or so, recorded the bulk of this record that's coming out there. Worked on a bunch of like lighting and animation stuff too to go along with it. So we'll see where that goes.
0: But, animation?
1: Yeah. I think we might have talked about this before, but like audio reactive animations where, so it's, I can show you later, but, taking a video stream of, say, myself playing.
0: Okay.
1: Or whatever, projecting it back onto myself and then altering parameters of that video through, like, the levels and the pitches of the audio that I'm playing.
0: Okay, like running the video through the audio so then that changes.
1: Right.
0: As well. Yeah. Okay. Is this like that thing? The installation you did at Studio 21 with the waves, is it that sort of thing?
1: You know, it's kind of in the same vein, but there's different technologies, and there's like this live aspect of it, and it's kind of this infinite loop too, because it's a stream of a video and then projected back, so mm-hmm. It's just like this continual thing.
0: That's awesome.
1: But yeah, in the same way that it's like kind of this slow deteriorating visage.
0: of me playing watching yourself decay.
1: Yes. Yeah. Oh man, yeah.
0: He sounds so excited to see that. How did you get connected with Azul and that down there?
1: I was just I've kind of been interested in doing like a sound arts residency for a while, and was kind of doing some research on what programs for that are available. And the timeline, like the application timeline, worked out with what I was able to do and when I was going to, you know, get that chunk of time off from real life and everything. So,
0: yeah. Very cool. Yeah. I'm super excited to see what results in that.
1: Yeah.
0: Very good. If you're joining us, once again, this is Adam Kirsch joining me live here on WTIP. And we're just playing some cool tapes, and Adam's playing guitar along with it. Let's do another song, Adam.
1: Okay. This one's a doozy. It's called An Uneven Edifice.

0: don't think I've ever seen that happen before.
1: So, yeah.
0: Was that the end of the song?
1: That was the end of the
0: song. Oh, man, what perfect timing. That was incredible.
2: So there's some songs I play that, like that one, I can just feel my finger picks, like, falling off the entire song.
0: You lost them all at once.
2: I did. I've never lost all of
0: that
2: them.
0: That was, like, performance
2: before.
0: Art. I'm so mad this wasn't on video. That was so cool. I thought you planned that.
2: No, I just didn't know. It was like a finger-picked explosion.
0: I think you're going to have to plan it in the future, next time you play it. There were finger-picks going everywhere. Yeah, fun stuff. Adam Kirsch here on Scenic Route. He's getting crazy. 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So I want to go back to the tapes. So what we were hearing, how are you creating that? Do you have, like, separate synths and percussion that you're recording at home and doing that?
2: Yeah, they're all – I try to keep them all different just so they don't turn into this you know, same old thing.
0: Mm-hmm.
2: Some synths – I've gotten into this thing called – it's a virtual control voltage. So it's like like old modular synths, but a software version of it, so you don't have to spend like $20,000 on a bunch of little metal
0: plugins
2: boxes.
0: And
2: yeah.
0: Whatnot.
2: So in that, I find that that's like really hard to control in a certain way. So I like this kind of like random chaos that I can't quite rein in. That's what I'm kind of shooting for.
0: Okay.
2: With everything I do.
0: Yeah, I like it.
2: But yeah, then some, I think, This one's like an electric organ. This one coming up is like an electric organ. Little bits and pieces, you know, whatever little weird instrument I can find to just make a drone with.
0: Yeah, it's really cool. Mm. And speaking of drones, you and I were both just down at Drone Not Drones,
2: yeah.
0: Which was
2: yeah.
0: an incredible
2: it's always
0: experience.
2: One of the highlights of my year.
0: It really is. What were some of your favorite highlights of that?
2: A lot of the old standbys, like Paul Metzger, seeing Paul Metzger play that, he's one of my favorite musicians ever. So that was my favorite. But, you know, like beyond like – I like the kind of weird like surrealness of it, of just like being there. You kind of like – you're laying on the floor kind of drifting off or, you know, and you kind of wake up and you just hear something weird. You don't really know, maybe I find myself like not fully awake sometimes and like hear what's going on stage and like don't even open my eyes. I don't know who's playing, but it's just like this great little surprise every time you wake up mm-hmm. in the middle of the night or after.
0: You're unsure if you dreamed something
2: or
0: something was real.
2: Yeah. It like really blurs this like line of reality in a certain way.
0: Yes, absolutely. That's it.
2: Yeah. Which is such a cool, unique experience that they can put on this event. And it's, you know, there's nothing too like technologically advanced or about it or anything. It's just, you know, lots of people playing music. And you get exhausted by it. I mean, the whole thing is kind of a trial, you know,
0: mm-hmm.
2: like just of patience and, you know, of being trapped in this dark box for 28 hours.
0: It's a very relaxing trial.
2: Yeah, yeah, yeah. But... being forced to relax is
0: yes,
2: something that we were talking about, which is really nice, kind of a weird side effect of it that you wouldn't necessarily expect mm-hmm. going into it.
0: I feel like so much nowadays is people – finding ways to force them to relax.
2: Right, yeah.
0: I feel like that's a lot of the appeal of different artistic endeavors now. So that's good.
2: Yeah. And cool. It's amazing that, you know, like you don't hear anyone talking, like everyone's so respectful there.
0: Mm-hmm.
2: And like, you know, it's hundreds of people just kind of laying around sleeping. No one's like messing with each other or anything.
0: Yeah.
2: It's this like very positive slice of humanity, I think.
0: Mm-hmm. Yeah, I would agree with that. It's kind of a miracle, but shows that it is possible. Very cool. Let's do another song here, Adam.
2: Okay.
0: Let's do one more here.
2: This one is called On Your Way to the Limousine.

0: right. On the way to the limousine.
1: On the way to the limousine.
0: Have you ridden in a limousine?
1: I have. I believe I went to prom in a limousine.
0: Whoa.
1: I went to Rainforest Cafe and then prom in a limousine.
0: What?
1: I believe so.
0: What an experience. The OG Rainforest Cafe.
1: I think it sounds a lot better than it was, but... I like that the Rainforest Cafe kind of reminds me of just being like in the produce section at a big grocery store when the little mist thing comes on.
0: That's the experience. That's the experience people want.
1: Yeah.
0: Because you're only in the grocery section for like 10 minutes. Right. For a couple hours.
1: Yeah, eat a horrible dinner there.
0: Slight shade on Rainforest Cafe, but that's
1: also
0: been my experience.
1: Is Rainforest Cafe still around?
0: It's still around. I believe it's still around. I think there's maybe less locations, but still, they're still out there.
1: Okay.
0: Yeah, I got more Rainforest Cafe information, but I'll say it off here. any gigs for you coming up here in the near future that you want to tell people about?
1: No, I don't think I have anything on the horizon. I've kind of been burrowed in finishing this record, and that'll be the next step is getting back out there. And
0: do you have a title for the record yet?
1: I do.
0: What is it? Are you keeping it a secret?
1: I don't know. I gave the suit thing away, so whatever. So it's going to be Picks on You. So it's like Adam Kirsch, Picks on You. So I just have this like vision of like this like 60s folk record, like like the Limelighters or the Kingston Trio or something.
0: Okay.
1: They always
0: have
1: like the title is like the end of a sentence or something. Mm-hmm. And then they're always wearing
0: it's the predicate and you're the subject.
1: Right,
0: the
1: sentence. Yeah. Okay. Yeah, exactly. And you know, they're always like all put together and you know, this funny pose of them singing.
0: I love
1: or something.
0: This.
1: There's usually puns involved and so
0: I think this is really good. And then you turn it on and it sounds like this.
1: Yeah,
0: and
1: this is not
0: Kingston Trio.
1: It might be a little misleading.
0: Well, I'm super excited for it. And I hope people who are listening are as well. They can find your stuff up on Bandcamp and
1: all that stuff. Yeah, struggle with the streaming services. That might go away pretty soon. But Bandcamp or, I don't know, like a GeoCities site might be on the horizon.
0: NeoCities is so cool. You got to get on that. I think that's the wave of the future.
1: I at one time had this horrible idea of putting out a record on Pinterest and like dropping
0: what?
1: It. Like using some sort of platform that's not meant for music and to like try and...
0: Is that like when Chick-fil-A tried to start a streaming service?
1: What?
0: Look it up. How did they even have audio on Pinterest?
1: Probably not. I don't know. I didn't get too far into it, but just as like a generalized idea. So,
0: oh man,
1: maybe I'll use rainforestcafe.com to release my album.
0: See if you can get that domain. Sweet. Can we do one more here, Adam, to round things out?
1: Yeah, I got one more. It's a hard one. So we'll see how it goes.
0: This is called that tape sound was so good. That was just like, that made my entire
1: plastic
0: day.
1: Plastic on plastic.
0: Oh, it's so good.
1: All right, this one's called A New Doom.

0: We did it. New Doom here from Adam Kirsch. Thank you so much for being on the show today. This was awesome to hear the tapes and all the new music. Looking forward to it.
1: Yeah.
0: I've got one last request, which is can you cue up a tape as a little outro so I can get back into the studio and I don't have to have radio silence? I wish I had this every time.
1: I'm a pretty big fan of this one.
0: Okay. Let's hear it. Yes. Perfect. We are back. What if I just let this play for the next 25 minutes?

0: Sounds like an alarm. Huge thanks to Adam for being on the show here today. That was always a lot of fun having him in, and looking forward to that new album you talked about. That was a live music session with local guitarist Adam Kirsch, recorded back in February, re-airing that for you right now. And we're going to finish things off here on the hour. We will be returning with the news hour on Thursday. So we'll do a few more of these tomorrow and Wednesday. One more look at the weather. Again, we're in a severe thunderstorm watch until 6 p.m. tonight. 100% chance of some thunderstorms going until about 3 a.m. this evening. Half three quarters of an inch of rain possible. And you can go online, WTIP.org, to see more updates there. Let's get into As It Happens.
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Tune in Tuesday evening for Tuesday Classics with me, your host, Ravina. 2 hours devoted entirely to the piano. We'll travel from Bach to Debussy, and we'll spend time with composers who deserve to be far better known: Florence Price, Amy Beach, and Paul Creston. You'll also hear the jazz-infused brilliance of Nikolai Kapustin and the dazzling etudes of Dirge Ligeti. 4 centuries of music, 1 instrument, and a whole world of voices, visions, and virtuosity. That's Tuesday Classics, Tuesday evening, 8 to 10 p.m., right here on WTIP, North Shore Community Radio.